0: teammates, and coaches. Davis had recently transferred to Sam Houston after previously playing at Virginia Union University and West Virginia. Coaches described him as hardworking, energetic, and someone who brought positivity both on the field and off. At this time, an official cause of death has not been publicly released. The university says plans are underway to honor William Davis during the upcoming football season. With the latest in HBCU news, I'm Morgan Wood on the Black Information Network, BINnews.com, your home for Black news first.
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0: Rapper Kodak Black is facing legal trouble once again. The Pompano Beach Police Department arrested the rapper on Thursday, marking his second arrest in just 8 days. These charges stem from a February 27th traffic stop in Pompano Beach, Florida, where authorities say Kodak fled from deputies. Kodak was also arrested earlier this month on May 6th in connection to an alleged MDMA trafficking case. He has pleaded not guilty and requested a jury trial. Elsewhere in entertainment news, ABC is greenlighting a Grey's Anatomy spinoff. The one-hour untitled series is slated to be an edgy drama about a team at a West Texas rural medical center, the last chance for care before miles of nowhere. Ellen Pompeo, who stars as Meredith Grey,

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3: I'm Mike Stevens on your home for Black News First, the Black Information Network. Black Detroit Mayor Mary Sheffield says her administration is planning to keep their efforts in place after another violent teen takeover downtown. Police say a 14-year-old was shot in the chest during a large gathering over the weekend. Mayor Sheffield says the city will continue balancing prevention efforts.
4: We are going to continue to push enforcement and accountability. I want to be very clear that while this administration is creating safe spaces and investing in prevention, we equally are promoting accountability and enforcement, and we will not tolerate violence. We will not tolerate what we saw this weekend, and we will continue to push for parental responsibility enforcement in our curfew. And so it's not an either or, it's a both and we believe that our approach will continue to yield the results we want to see.
3: The teenage victim is expected to recover, and two others, ages 16 and 17, are now in custody. Oakland, California's Black City Administrator has resigned after allegedly sending inappropriate text messages about female co-workers. Mayor Barbara Lee, who's also Black, called the text degrading and unprofessional. Justin Johnson stepped down over the weekend after an investigation. The texts were released last week during a wider corruption investigation involving a former Oakland mayor. A white comedian is getting pushback from community and civic leaders following what many call a racist joke he made in Netflix, The Roast of Kevin Hart. It's about George Floyd.
5: When I saw the clip online, it made me sick to my stomach because here they are making fun of a Black life that was taken too soon.
3: Tony Hinchcliffe, who has made appearances at Trump rallies, upset members of George Floyd's family, Black civil rights lawyer Nakima Levy Armstrong.
5: An egregious, disgusting joke was made about George Floyd. And instead of allowing our community to grieve in peace, to celebrate George Floyd in peace, we have Netflix comedians making light of the brutal killing of George Floyd. It is unacceptable and it is unconscionable.
3: Advocates demanded a public apology from Hinchcliffe, who goes by the stage name Kill Tony. In recent months, he has made jokes against Blacks and other groups. And in most places, if you call 911 for a medical emergency these days, paramedics or EMTs will show up. But that was not always the case. Black men and women were the first mobile medical professionals in Pittsburgh, working for something called Freedom House between 1968 and 1975. There was a need because before then, when someone was injured, police with no medical training would show up, or private ambulances run by funeral homes would come out. Freedom House trainees, on the other hand, had the instruction and equipment with them to provide victims immediate help rather than waiting to transport them to get assistance to hospitals. This was so successful, cities and counties across the country today now follow their lead. For more stories of interest to the Black community, log on to BINnews.com. I'm Mike Stevens on your home for Black News First, the Black Information Network.
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9: Remember how the 14-year-old version of yourself felt? The awkwardness, the insecurity, the weirdo in you, fiercely independent, but longing to connect with someone, with anyone. 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If you could write to that kid, what would you say? Dear Young Rocker, you live in a different time. It's the early 2000s. 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I'm Chelsea Arson, Join me on my podcast, Dear Young Rocker, where each week I write a letter to myself as she brings us back into the intensity of adolescence. Falling in love with your favorite song, the way only a teenager can, getting up the nerve to join a band, struggling with anger and body issues, crushing on someone so hard you can't breathe around them, experiencing how truly awful a first kiss can be, feeling like you could burst into a flaming ball of anger or sadness or both at any second, making a decision that could cost you your friends, your band, and your entire social life. Dear Young Rocker, you're not alone. You lived through it. You're living through it now. You got this, kid.
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10: Cell phones have been an integral part of connecting our modern world. But did you know a Black nuclear engineer pioneered the technology for them? Henry Thomas Sampson was born in 1934 in Jackson, Mississippi. He earned his bachelor's degree in chemical engineering from Purdue University in 1956, followed by his master's degree from UCLA in 1961 and his PhD shortly after. In 1971, Henry Sampson created the Gamma Electric Cell. It's a device which produced long-lasting power to satellites. Sampson's innovation caught the attention of the Motorola Company, which then placed his patented technology into their telephones. This eventually led to the very first telephone calls being made using cell phones. Henry Sampson passed on June 4th, 2015. His genius and Black excellence helped create the globally connected world we share today. This is Tammy Eswick for the Black Information Network.
11: A new destination of inspiration is rising on Chicago's South Side. Opening this June, the Obama Presidential Center will be a world-class campus with a museum, library, and community spaces that invite visitors to reflect, connect, and discover their own power to create change. It honors the legacy of President

0: family, friends, teammates, and coaches. Davis had recently transferred to Sam Houston after previously playing at Virginia Union University and West Virginia. Coaches described him as hardworking, energetic, and someone who brought positivity both on the field and off. At this time, an official cause of death has not been publicly released. The university says plans are underway to honor William Davis during the upcoming football season. With the latest in HBCU news, I'm Morgan Wood on the Black Information Network, BINnews.com, your home for Black news first.
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4: Looking for something to watch? 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Next week on Netflix, Wednesday, the second season premiere of A Good Girl's Guide to Murder, as well as the fourth season finale of Perfect Match. Next Thursday on Netflix, the season two debut of the four seasons starring Tina Fey, Will Forte, Coleman Domingo, and more. Next Friday on Netflix, the launch of the reality show Calabasas Confidential, as well as the Spanish documentary on tennis star Rafael Nadal titled Rafa. Next Monday on Acorn TV, the start of the psychological thriller Summer Water. Next Wednesday on Amazon Prime Video, the launch of the new Marvel series Spider-Noir starring Nicolas Cage. Next Thursday on Hulu, the season 2 premiere of Deli Boys. Next Thursday over on Paramount Plus, the fourth season launch of Criminal Minds Evolution. And next Friday on Apple TV, the series start of Star City, as well as the John Travolta film Propeller One-Way Night Coach.
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5: Orange is the New Black actress Danielle Brooks is set to star in and executive produce a new Apple TV Plus series called American Comfort. The comedy is inspired by Harlem restaurateur Melba Wilson and centers on the culture and community inside her iconic soul food restaurant. The project is created by Kenya Barris and also backed by Oprah Winfrey. The series will explore food, family, and legacy. A release date has not yet been announced. And in more entertainment news, Jada Pinkett Smith scores a legal win after a judge orders Will Smith's former friend Bilal Salam to pay her more than $32,000 in attorney's fees. According to court documents obtained by TMZ, Salam had accused Jada of making threats after he claimed he was working on a tell-all memoir about the Smith family and refused to help with damage control following the Oscars slap incident. He also alleged emotional distress tied to those claims. Jada denied the accusations and the judge dismissed key parts of the case, citing in her favor. With the latest in entertainment at 17 and 47 minutes past each hour, I'm Bree Wood on the Black Information Network, your home for Black news first.
6: Stretching. On August 7th, 1948, Alice Coachman made history as the first Black woman to win an Olympic gold medal. Her victory in the high jump at the London Olympic Summer Games cemented

8th album, he was accepting submissions of songs. Enter Brother Number Two. Brother Number Two submits a song for Brother Number One's album, but Brother Number One says, uh-uh, that's trash. So Brother Number

0: season. With the latest in HBCU news, I'm Morgan Wood on the Black Information Network, BINnews.com, your home for Black news first.
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13: Cell phones have been an integral part of connecting our modern world. But did you know a Black nuclear engineer pioneered the technology for them? Henry Thomas Sampson was born in 1934 in Jackson, Mississippi. He earned his bachelor's degree in chemical engineering from Purdue University in 1956, followed by his master's degree from UCLA in 1961 and his PhD shortly after. In 1971, Henry Sampson created the Gamma Electric Cell. It's a device which produced long-lasting power to satellites. Sampson's innovation caught the attention of the Motorola Company, which then placed his patented technology into their telephones. This eventually led to the very first telephone calls being made using cell phones. Henry Sampson passed on June 4th, 2015. His genius and Black excellence helped create the globally connected world we share today. This is Tammy Eswick for the Black Information Network.
14: 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I'm Mike Strautmanis, and my history lives here.
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2: Rapper Kodak Black is facing legal trouble once again. The Pompano Beach Police Department arrested the rapper on Thursday, marking his second arrest in just 8 days. These charges stem from a February 27th traffic stop in Pompano Beach, Florida, where authorities say Kodak fled from deputies. Kodak was also arrested earlier this month on May 6th in connection to an alleged MDMA trafficking case. He has pleaded not guilty and requested a jury trial. Elsewhere in entertainment news, ABC is greenlighting a Grey's Anatomy spinoff. The one-hour untitled series is slated to be an edgy drama about a team at a West Texas rural medical center, the last chance for care before miles of nowhere. Ellen Pompeo, who stars as Meredith Grey in the original series, will serve as an executive producer on the spinoff. Grey's creator Shonda Rhimes, who is Black, will serve as a co-creator on the new series. Details on a release date are currently unknown. With the latest in entertainment, I'm Morgan Wood on the Black Information Network, BINnews.com, your home for Black news first.
0: Welcome to the journey around America, where we visit iconic locations connected to Black history. Today, we head to Harlem, New York, where the legendary Apollo Theater stands as a symbol of African American culture. The Apollo Theater opened its doors in 1914 as a burlesque theater, but soon became the premier showplace for live musical entertainment. The theater became famous for Amateur Night, a weekly talent show that launched the careers of stars like Lauryn Hill and the Jackson 5.
3: Osiris, let me get the mices. If you're talking females, it's the same enough the mices.
0: Audiences at the Apollo became known for cheering or booing performers on stage.
4: Y'all making people walk off stage tonight.
0: The slogan, "Be good or be gone," became the theater's motto. Over the years, the Apollo Theater hosted many memorable events in Black music history. The Apollo Theater, a place where dreams are born, legends are made, and history is written. For the Black Information Network, I'm Kevin Brown.
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7: A McDonald's manager in Massachusetts is facing charges in connection with licking and spitting on a customer's French fries. The investigation began after a video of the incident was posted on Facebook and Snapchat. The police report notes that in April, Kylie Santos put the fries in her mouth before serving them to a customer. Both the customer and the restaurant owner told police they wanted to pursue criminal charges. Santos is charged with distributing food with a harmful substance and is scheduled for arraignment next month.
8: Leaders with a Wilmington, Delaware church that burned down last weekend are vowing to rebuild and restore the landmark building. Flames broke out at the Mother African Union Church after witnesses describe hearing a loud boom. A GoFundMe account has been started by the official church board, trustee board, and financial committee. They say their goal is to faithfully restore the historic pillar of faith and community service for future generations. The church was founded in 1813 and has ties to the

0: watch the video from a 2025 Black History Month assembly. Collins said the play minimizes the trauma that her ancestors endured and pits two minority communities against each other. And finally, communities in eastern North Carolina are gearing up to celebrate Juneteenth with festivals and family activities honoring African-American freedom and culture. The city of Washington will host a Juneteenth Freedom Festival on June 19th at BB Memorial Park, featuring live entertainment, food, vendors, and amusement rides. I'm Mike Moore, along with Nicole Deal on your home for 24/7 News, the Black Information Network.
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2: I'm Kevin Brown with another look at modern-day Black history you should know. On January 6, 2021, as chaos engulfed the U.S. Capitol,
3: multiple capital injuries,
2: a group of Black officers stood as pillars of resilience and bravery. Among them was Capitol Police Officer Eugene Goodman, who diverted rioters away from the Senate chamber, potentially saving countless lives. Lieutenant Michael Byrd also faced a dire situation, protecting lawmakers from an advancing mob. His decisive actions safeguarded those entrusted to his care. And Officer Harry Dunn fought back against physical threats and racial slurs, standing firm in the defense of the Capitol and democracy. These Black officers and many others remind us that the strength of our democracy lies in those who protect it. So let's never forget to honor their heroism and strive for a nation worthy of their sacrifice. For the Black Information Network, I'm Kevin Brown.
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5: Saweetie is being hit with a $3 million lawsuit over alleged fraud after canceling her Japan shows that were scheduled for July 2025. TMZ reports promoter Mood Dream Production is accusing the rapper and her Icy Girl touring company of breach of contract after allegedly backing out of a string of performances despite accepting a $100,000 deposit. The company claims they also helped Saweetie and her team secure visas for the tour, only for her to allegedly perform at other venues for different promoters during the same dates she had already committed to. Mood Dream is now seeking punitive damages. Elsewhere in entertainment news, rapper Latto is seemingly confirming that she has given birth. In a post shared to Instagram, the rapper uploaded a video recapping her pregnancy journey while also hinting that 21 Savage is the father of her child. In the caption, Latto also announced that her upcoming album, Big Mama, is set to drop on May 29th. She says the project will be her final album before retirement. With the latest in entertainment news, I'm Morgan Wood on the Black Information Network, BINnews.com, your home for Black news first.
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5: We begin at Fort Wayne, Indiana, where a 75-year-old black woman is dead after a fight at Tim Hortons Coffee and Bakery. Newly released video captures a confrontation between Anita Ann Grayson and at least three employees. The employees come from behind the counter and there's a tussle on the floor. She lays there for a while but eventually leaves. She was found dead nearby. Investigators say the video is now a key piece of evidence. Detectives are reviewing the timeline, interviewing witnesses, and waiting on autopsy results.
0: A black man in Florida is scheduled to die by execution on May 21st for the stabbing and killing of a mother and her 4-year-old daughter back in 2000. The mom was also 6 weeks pregnant. Florida Governor Ron DeSantis has signed a death warrant for 47-year-old Richard Bright, who is black, as the state continues to ramp up its use of capital punishment. Florida remains one of the top 5 states in the country for executions. The issue of voting rights is not just playing out in courts. The NAACP is launching a new campaign urging black athletes to boycott major college athletic programs in southern states over voting rights. Black House Minority Leader Hakeem Jeffries and the Congressional Black Caucus supports the boycott.
8: This is an unprecedented moment featuring an unprecedented attack on black political representation, and therefore it requires an unprecedented response.
0: The Out of Bounds campaign targets schools in states like Georgia, Alabama, Texas, and Florida.
5: And now to North Texas, where a judge has ordered Kansas City Chiefs wide receiver Rashee Rice to spend 30 days in jail after he reportedly violated the terms of his probation. The case stems from a Dallas high-speed crash in 2024. Rice was driving a luxury car at extreme speeds near 120 miles per hour. He reportedly caused a multi-vehicle accident and left the scene. He recently tested positive for THC, a violation of his parole, and that is what landed him in jail. I'm Nicole Deal, along with Mike Moore, on your home for Black News First, the Black Information Network. Your Washington Roundup is next.
9: President Trump says he's in no hurry when it comes to Iran. Speaking to reporters, Trump questioned if Iranian leaders have the good of the people. He said there is a lot of anger in Iran right now because people are living so badly.
10: So we're going to give this one shot. I'm in no hurry. You never think, oh, the midterms, I'm in a hurry. I'm in no hurry. Ideally, I'd like to see few people killed as opposed to a lot.
9: Trump's latest comments come as Iran's Revolutionary Guard is threatening to escalate the war beyond the Middle East if the U.S. and Israel decide to attack again. In a statement, the Guard said it would deliver crushing blows to places you cannot imagine. Elsewhere, President Trump is expected to attend the G7 summit in France next month. The international body consists of the U.S., U.K., Canada, France, Germany, Italy, and Japan. It marks Trump's first face-to-face meeting with many of the leaders since the war in Iran broke out. That's your Washington Roundup. I'm Morgan Wood on the Black Information Network.
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forget-me-nots. But did you know there was a very, very, very big record written for Patrice Rushen that she declined? Let me explain. Okay, surely you know this song, right?

0: and she was already seeing someone, so she felt it was best if she declined the record.
1: Wow.
0: I'm Bill Black with another Bet You Didn't Know music fact on the Black Information Network.
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3: 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You may feel somewhat helpless in this situation, but a short sale may be an option. A short sale happens when the lender agrees to allow the homeowner to sell the home for less than the mortgage balance. This is mainly done to avoid the longer, more expensive process of foreclosure. It can still hit your credit, so be sure to discuss your extenuating circumstances with the lender. Before it gets to that point, you can also try negotiating with the lender. Some banks will consider loan modifications, temporary forbearance, or in rare cases, even a reduction in your principal balance. If selling is the only path, you can ask the lender to approve a short sale. To speed up the process, you will still need to work with a real estate agent who specializes in distressed properties. Money news at 24 and 54 minutes past each hour. I'm Nicole Deal on your home for Black News First, the Black Information Network.
4: Amber Payton with BIN News Now. The NAACP is launching its Out of Bounds campaign, urging Black athletes and supporters to boycott major college athletic programs in southern states over voting rights.
5: Featuring an unprecedented attack on Black political representation.
4: Black House Minority Leader Hakeem Jeffries said the Congressional Black Caucus supports the boycott. The effort targets schools in states like Georgia, Alabama, Texas, and Florida after a Supreme Court ruling the group says weakens Black voting representation. A Florida teacher has been removed from school after a classroom display showed a Black baby doll hanging from a cord under a TV. A student at Barrington Middle School recorded the display Monday. And Kansas City Chiefs wide receiver Rashee Rice, who is Black, is in custody in Texas for violating probation tied to a high-speed crash case. Court records say Rice tested positive for THC and was ordered to serve a 30-day jail sentence. Get BIN News Now on demand 24/7 on the iHeartRadio app.
6: I'm Kevin Brown on your home for 24/7 News, the Black Information Network. Short-term career and technical education programs are now eligible for federal Pell Grants. Hands-on skilled trades in construction, electrical work, plumbing, and manufacturing are now eligible. Education Secretary Linda McMahon says it's thanks to a new rule in the Workforce Pell Grant program.
7: So this is a new program from 8 to 15 weeks. You can go in and get certifications and go ahead and get into the workforce and get a job.
6: States will determine which high-demand fields will qualify for funding. Students can apply beginning July 1st. McMahon says this will provide an excellent opportunity for students to quickly enter the workforce.
7: It's going to be a cheaper way to get certifications. You can stack these credentials, you know, in electrical work, HVAC, carpentry, a lot of the skills and workforce that we need.
6: A group of Black legislators are calling on the Chicago Public Schools to be accountable for a controversial play at a Southside high school. Correspondent Perry Williams has more.
8: State Senator Lakeisha Collins, who is the chair of the Illinois Black Caucus, is denouncing a Carver High performance that depicted Latino students auctioning off Black students as slaves.
9: CPS, when I heard their initial response to this, was unacceptable. CPS needs to hold them all accountable. I want to know who viewed it, and I think the public should know that.
8: CPS issued a statement saying the school district does not support reenactments or simulations involving enslaved people. They added that they could not comment on personnel matters.
6: Black billionaire Byron Allen recently visited the offices of BuzzFeed and the Huffington Post to address employees and share his vision for the company following his recent acquisition. During the meeting, Allen emphasized the importance of editorial independence, truth-telling, and Black ownership in media. He encouraged journalists to report on issues they view as unjust and highlighted the role of truth in his career, citing advice from Coretta Scott King. Allen expressed his commitment to maintaining the existing culture at both outlets and discussed the economic opportunities he believes Black ownership could bring to BuzzFeed and Huffington Post. A new course at the Harvard Kennedy School is using Beyoncé's album Cowboy Carter to explore societal issues like race, class, and gender. The curriculum focuses on the album's opening track, American Requiem, to analyze how government structures intersect with cultural narratives. The course challenges students to look beyond the music and examine systemic exclusion in the United States, bridging cultural critique with flaws in societal safety net programs. By understanding the human element of policy implementation, students learn to address societal inequities with historical context and human-centered design, preparing them to evaluate real-world government programs as future leaders. For more news impacting the Black community, listen to the Black Information Network on the iHeartRadio app or log on to BINnews.com. 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
11: I'm Mike Stevens on your home for Black News First, the Black Information Network. Black Detroit Mayor Mary Sheffield says her administration is planning to keep their efforts in place after another violent teen takeover downtown. Police say a 14-year-old was shot in the chest during a large gathering over the weekend. Mayor Sheffield says the city will continue balancing prevention efforts.
12: We are going to continue to push enforcement and accountability. I want to be very clear that while this administration is creating safe spaces and investing in prevention, we equally are promoting accountability and enforcement, and we will not tolerate violence. We will not tolerate what we saw this weekend, and we will continue to push for parental responsibility enforcement in our curfew. And so it's not an either or, it's a both and.
11: The teenage victim is expected to recover, and two others ages 16 and 17 are now in custody. Oakland, California's Black City Administrator has resigned after allegedly sending inappropriate text messages about female co-workers. Mayor Barbara Lee, who's also Black, called the text degrading and unprofessional. Justin Johnson stepped down over the weekend after an investigation. The texts were released last week during a wider corruption investigation involving a former Oakland mayor. A white comedian is getting pushback from community and civic leaders following what many call a racist joke he made in Netflix, The Roast of Kevin Hart. It's about George Floyd.
13: When I saw the clip online, it made me sick to my stomach because here they are making fun of a Black life that was taken too soon.
11: Tony Hinchcliffe, who has made appearances at Trump rallies, upset members of George Floyd's family. Advocates demanded a public apology from Hinchcliffe, who goes by the stage name Kill Tony. In recent months, he has made jokes against Blacks and other groups. I'm Mike Stevens on the Black Information Network. Now your local news.
14: I'm Tammy Eswick on your home for Black News First. Dallas's BIN 1630 and 970, the Black Information Network. Jason Kidd is out. That's the word from the Dallas Mavericks. And while some might be shocked, others say they saw it coming. There's new management in town, and now Charles Barkley commenting on the move, saying that they may want their own people in that spot. 53-year-old Jason Kidd, who's biracial, has been coaching there for 5 seasons. He had just signed a contract extension to continue coaching. More sports news. ESPN is reporting that days before Chiefs wide receiver Rashee Rice was arrested over an alleged probation violation, he reportedly underwent surgery to his right knee to address inflammation. He's expected to be back for training camp later this summer. Court records show Rice tested positive for THC. Well, happening now, early voting underway across Texas. One of the races we're watching, Texas Congressional District 33. That's the newly redrawn district that Republicans drew in Dallas County, moving the district out of Fort Worth, according to NBC News. Congressman Colin Allred, who's a Democrat from Dallas and a black man, is going head-to-head with Congresswoman Julie Johnson of Farmers Branch, also a Democrat. I'm Tammy Eswick on your home for Black News First, Dallas's BIN 1630 and 970, the Black Information Network.
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17: Remember how the 14-year-old version of yourself felt? 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You lived through it. You're living through it now. You got this, kid.
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3: Texas, Missouri, and North Carolina could also jeopardize the re-election chances of several CBC members.
2: Struck down by the Supreme Court.
18: Georgia's Republican Governor Brian Kemp is calling state senators and representatives back to the state capitol to address district maps.
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0: For more than five decades, Sesame Street has been a beloved children's program, teaching kids lessons about friendship, kindness, and learning.
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0: 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So the next time you watch Sesame Street, remember the lasting impact

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6: I'm Mike Stevens on your home for Black News First, the Black Information Network. New details are coming out about a Black former Detroit police sergeant accused of several rapes. And this is not his first time getting in trouble with the law he is supposed to be enforcing. Investigators say about 10 years ago, before the recent charges, prosecutors decided not to charge him in a separate case involving alleged abuse of a child. Fast forward to now, the former officer is facing numerous allegations tied to a string of kidnappings and sexual assaults. Black Detroit Police Chief Todd Bennison speaking here to reporters.
7: I hope that this brings definitely solace and relief to our victims.
6: Authorities say the case was reopened through DNA evidence linked to previously untested rape kits. It's been a while since we regularly reported on gun violence in Memphis. But in the historic Black neighborhood of Orange Mound there, deadly shootings are reportedly surging. According to Fox 13 television, people are scared and calling for something to be done right now.
8: It's very dangerous. I just have to keep my head up and look around. You know, you might not think it's that dangerous because it's quiet, but it's dangerous. Like you said, it's just been 7 killings out here.
6: Community advocates say they are especially worried about a $30 million cut in violence prevention funding. Black Shelby County Commissioner Brittany Thornton says the money is also going to other communities.
9: One particular contract that I saw was reserved for one predominantly white institution. So what we know about these issues is that Black and brown children are the highest at risk. Black and brown communities are the most needy right now.
6: The state's Republican governor has been asked why the violence prevention funding has been scaled back, but the answer is not clear. I'm Mike Stevens on the Black Information Network. Now your local news.
10: I'm Tammy Eswick on your home for Black News First. Dallas's BIN 1630 and 970, the Black Information Network. Jason Kidd is out. That's the word from the Dallas Mavericks. And while some might be shocked, others say they saw it coming. There's new management in town. And now Charles Barkley commenting on the move, saying that they may want their own people in that spot. 53-year-old Jason Kidd, who's biracial, has been coaching there for 5 seasons. He had just signed a contract extension to continue coaching. More sports news. ESPN is reporting that days before Chiefs wide receiver Rashee Rice was arrested over an alleged probation violation, he reportedly underwent surgery to his right knee to address inflammation. He's expected to be back for training camp later this summer. Court records show Rice tested positive for THC. Well, happening now, early voting underway across Texas. One of the races we're watching, Texas Congressional District 33. That's the newly redrawn district that Republicans drew in Dallas County, moving the district out of Fort Worth, according to NBC News. Congressman Colin Allred, who's a Democrat from Dallas and a Black man, is going head-to-head with Congresswoman Julie Johnson of Farmers Branch, also a Democrat. I'm Tammy Eswick on your home for Black News First, Dallas's BIN 1630 and 970, the Black Information Network.
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11: On September 17th, 2009, 24-year-old Maitrece Richardson disappeared without a trace in the woods near Malibu, California. She had been arrested at a beachside restaurant for failing to pay a tab and taken to the Lost Hills Sheriff's Station.
12: You know, I mean, she's not from that area, and I would hate to wake up to a morning report, girl lost somewhere with her head chopped off.
13: Well, at least in the station here, she will be separated, so nobody's going to be with her. So at least that's, you know, the plus thing, so you don't have to worry about her safety.
11: This is the same sheriff's station where Mel Gibson was taken to sober up after his drunken rant and then safely driven back to his car. There was no courtesy ride for Maitrece, the young African-American non-celebrity.
0: They knew that she had been released with no car, no money, no cell phone, nothing. And in the dead of night, her mom calls the next morning to tell them that she never came home. And it's like, oh, well, she probably just, you know, they were just very nonchalant and casual about it.
12: She doesn't know the area. She's never been in your area. Well, I think she's depressed. That's what has me.
14: That's worth you more than just her. Okay.
11: The police released her just after midnight.
8: There was nothing right. They had my treats victimized from the moment they knew that she was not in the right state of mind she needed to be in. And she needed help. She should have went to a hospital.
11: Maitrice disappeared into the darkness and was never seen alive again. I'm Katherine Townsend, a private investigator, investigative journalist, and host of the podcast Helen Gone. In the third season of Helen Gone, we're going to try to find out what really happened to Maitrice Richardson.
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15: Just under 300 votes decided the Democratic runoff in the Louisiana Senate primary. There is the possibility of a recount.
2: If it's important to the Black community,
16: the Supreme Court vacated a win in a case in Mississippi where we represented the state NAACP that led to the creation of three new majority Black voting districts.
1: It's on the Black Information Network.
17: BIN News This Hour, I'm Andrea Coleman. Coming up,
18: hello, Georgia. My name is Keisha Lance Bottoms, and I am humbled to be your Democratic nominee for governor.
17: For a third time, a Black woman is poised to make history in Georgia in the race for governor. But first, here's BIN News Now. Former Atlanta Mayor Keisha Lance Bottoms is positioned to become the first Black woman governor of a U.S. state. Bottoms won the Democratic nomination yesterday by a wide margin, getting more than 56% of the vote compared to 19% by State Representative Jason Estevez, the race's second-place finisher. BIN's Atlanta-based anchor Alexandra Iacomone joins us now with more.
19: Hi, Andrea. How are you?
20: Good. Well, it sounds like Mayor Bottoms had quite a night.
19: She definitely did. I mean, we saw that last night after the election nomination came out that she did win for the Democratic Party. I mean, you mentioned it. It was a crowded field, seven total Democrats, and she was able to come out victorious without a runoff election, which says a lot. She had a significant lead throughout the campaign. We did see it with, you know, polls and surveys, and it showed again on election day that she did, you know, have that lead, and it really garnered that ability to be able to secure the Democratic nomination for governor. And we know that race is coming up in November. She is the second Black person and second Black woman to get the Democratic nomination. We know Stacey Abrams did run a few times a few years back. People actually might not know Andrew Young did run for governor back in the 90s, but he did not secure the nomination. So she is technically the second Black person to get the Democratic nomination. Now, doing her party that she hosted yesterday, she kept on focusing on her plan. You know, after getting to this point through November, she really wants to focus on making sure people understand her perspective, and her focus is on the people.
20: So what are people in Atlanta and Georgia saying about her win?
19: It's actually very interesting because when Stacey Abrams ran and she got the Democratic nomination, everybody was united. They wanted Stacey Abrams to win the primary. They wanted Stacey Abrams to become Georgia's next governor. But because with this, it seems a little bit more divided than what we've seen in the past. Some support outright. They voted for Keisha Lance Bottoms. They want her to win. No questions asked. But there was a lot of support for Jason Estevez. There was a wide margin when it came to election results. And people were also saying, well, how? You know, we felt like there was enough noise, if you will, for Jason to be able to have a good fighting chance. Others, you know, are saying that they will vote blue no matter who it is. They just don't want to see another Republican governor.
3: Thank you, Alexandria. Well, Bottoms will learn if her opponent after a runoff election on June 16th between the two top vote-getting Republican candidates. This is BIN News This Hour. 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I'm Andrea Coleman on the Black Information Network, home of Black News First.
21: Here's what's trending this hour. President Trump says he's in no hurry when it comes to Iran. Trump spoke to reporters Wednesday morning and questioned if Iranian leaders have the good of the people, saying there's a lot of anger in Iran right now since people are living so poorly. The Senate is moving forward with a resolution that would limit President Trump's Iran war powers. And former Massachusetts Congressman Barney Frank has passed away. His sister confirmed he died in hospice care in Maine on Wednesday. I'm Amber Payton, and that's what's trending.
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22: 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Slow.
1: The sky is falling in Chicago as the W is losing one of its up-and-coming stars. Chicago Sky forward Rekia Jackson has a torn left ACL and will miss the remainder of the season. Jackson suffered the injury in a win against the Minnesota Lynx over the weekend. Deion Sanders has dealt with a host of health issues during his lengthy football career.
23: First of all, I trust God with all my might, all my soul, and everything I have.
1: And even more so in his post-NFL career.
23: Lord, just use me. If you could use anything, you could use me.
1: Blood clots, toes amputated. Sanders has battled issues for 2 years and undergone 16 different surgeries while missing several media events.
23: I'm not here to talk about my health. I'm here to talk about my team.
1: But Sanders says he's feeling better and is looking forward to returning to Colorado to resume his coaching career.
23: And I want to prepare these young men for life, not just football. I want them to be professional.
1: 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I'm Ray Harris on the Black Information Network.
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24: For 24/7 News, the Black Information Network, here are your top stories. A former Connecticut cop charged in the fatal shooting of a man having a mental health crisis. New details are coming out about a Black former Detroit police sergeant who's accused of several rapes. And in Washington, D.C., Black Democratic Massachusetts Congresswoman Ayanna Pressley says the state of the Black economy is suffering in the wake of pressures brought on by the conflict in Iraq, tariffs, and other policies under the Trump administration.
25: While the national unemployment rate is already 4.3%, for Black workers, it is an even higher 7.3%. Wow. That is a crisis.
24: Pressley joined a news conference during the Color of Change second annual lobby day to demand action on the economic challenges facing Black communities. Officials highlighted several pressing issues, including Black unemployment, rising costs, and continued attacks on education that limit opportunity for Black families and communities. There's a shakeup in the U.S. Senate after four Trump-supporting Republicans voted in favor of advancing a war powers resolution to end the Iran war unless President Donald Trump obtains Congress's authorization. Black Democratic New Jersey Senator Cory Booker took to social media saying, "It's one small step forward."
26: Now the bill comes out of committee and we have an up or down vote on the floor. War powers don't belong to the president. They belong to Congress, as the Constitution clearly states. And this president, who's been running a reckless, dangerous war, hurting America, making us less safe and not more, driving up people's expenses at home, wasting tens of billions of taxpayer money abroad, and for what? For a more extreme regime now?
24: In Long Beach, California, a Black mom is speaking out after her 8-year-old son was killed in a roadway many neighbors criticize as dangerous. NBC Los Angeles reports Monique Boucher says a car hit Jeremiah Hicks on Paramount Boulevard when he ran after a ball in the street when he was playing with friends. Although authorities say speed, distracted driving, and impairment are not believed to be factors in the crash, Boucher questions that conclusion.
27: This is crazy. They need a stoplight right here. Put a light. I don't care if they back to back. Put speed bumps right here. What is you flying down the street for? And both of these apartments is full of kids.
24: The station reports that it was in March 2024 when a 4-year-old girl was struck and killed in the same area. And the young boy's death comes amid a troubling rise in traffic fatalities across Long Beach. City data shows 53 people were killed in traffic crashes last year, the highest total in a decade. And finally, Shakira has accepted a viral dance troupe from Uganda called the Ghetto Kids to participate as dancers in her first ever World Cup final halftime show. Shakira expressed her desire for the performance to be unforgettable, and she invited fans to submit dance videos for the chance to join her on stage. The set list for the show is expected to include the official 2025 FIFA World Cup anthem, Die Die, which Shakira recorded with Nigerian artist Burna Boy. I'm Esther Dillard on your home for Black News First, the Black Information Network.
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3: Rapper Kodak Black is facing legal trouble once again. The Pompano Beach Police Department arrested the rapper on Thursday, marking his second arrest in just 8 days. These charges stem from a February 27th traffic stop in Pompano Beach, Florida, where authorities say Kodak fled from deputies. Kodak was also arrested earlier this month on May 6th in connection to an alleged MDMA trafficking case. He has pleaded not guilty and requested a jury trial. Elsewhere in entertainment news, ABC is greenlighting a Grey's Anatomy spinoff. The one-hour untitled series is slated to be an edgy drama about a team at a West Texas rural medical center, the last chance for care before miles of nowhere. Ellen Pompeo, who stars as Meredith Grey in the original series, will serve as an executive producer on the spinoff. Grey's creator Shonda Rhimes, who is Black, will serve as a co-creator on the new series. Details on a release date are currently unknown. With the latest in entertainment, I'm Morgan Wood on the Black Information Network, BINnews.com, your home for Black news first.
4: 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Today, we head to Harlem, New York, where the legendary Apollo Theater stands as a symbol of African-American culture. The Apollo Theater opened its doors in 1914 as a burlesque theater, but soon became the premier showplace for live musical entertainment. The theater became famous for Amateur Night, a weekly talent show that launched the careers of stars like Lauryn Hill and the Jackson 5. Audiences at the Apollo became known for cheering or booing performers on stage.
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8: A McDonald's manager in Massachusetts is facing charges in connection with licking and spitting on a customer's French fries. The investigation began after a video of the incident was posted on Facebook and Snapchat. The police report notes that in April, Kylie Santos put the fries in her mouth before serving them to a customer. Both the customer and the restaurant owner told police they wanted to pursue criminal charges. Santos is charged with distributing food with a harmful substance and is scheduled for arraignment next month.
7: Leaders with a Wilmington, Delaware church that burned down last weekend are vowing to rebuild and restore the landmark building. Flames broke out at the Mother African Union Church after witnesses describe hearing a loud boom. A GoFundMe account has been started by the official church board, trustee board, and financial committee. They say their goal is to faithfully restore the historic pillar of faith and community service for future generations. The church was founded in 1813 and has ties to the Underground Railroad and the Civil Rights era. The cause of the fire is still under investigation.
8: Now to New Jersey, where some areas are under a heat advisory. Forecasters are predicting more hot weather with temperatures reaching in the 90s for the New York City area. Hoboken University Hospital faced issues with the cooling system. The hospital was without air conditioning Tuesday when temps reached into the 90s. Also, school districts in Union, Cranford, and Wayne released students early from school Tuesday because of the heat.
9: It was hot, just like really hot. Like, it was like humid in there, like some of the classes.
10: Yeah, some of the classes, we had to, you know, step out. You have to, you know, step out, you know, go in the hallway, get some cool, probably get some cool fresh air.
8: New York City has opened cooling centers.
7: And Keisha Lance Bottoms won the Democratic nomination in the Georgia primary for governor, and she's already focused on what she wants to do if elected in November. The former Atlanta mayor wants to make casino gambling part of her pitch to voters. Lance Bottoms says legal gambling could bring in around $300 million a year for education. Bottom said this would be a new way to create revenue without relying on taxes. The idea would still face hurdles and would likely need approval from Georgia voters.
8: I'm Misty Jordan, along with Esther Dillard, on your home for Black News First, the Black Information Network. 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
11: The Trump administration is planning to announce an indictment against former Cuban President Raul Castro. According to several reports, Cuba's 94-year-old former leader could face criminal charges in connection to a 1996 incident in which Cuban fighter jets shot down planes operated by a group of Cuban exiles, including three Americans. Now this, President Trump is requiring banks to closely examine the citizenship of its customers. The president signed an executive order that directs the Treasury Department to issue formal advisories to financial institutions outlining red flags to watch for. Those red flags include payroll tax evasion, the strategic use of unregistered money services, businesses, or third-party payment platforms, labor trafficking or forced labor, and the use of individual taxpayer identification numbers to obtain credit or open accounts. And that's your Washington Roundup. I'm Mike Moore on your home for 24/7 News, the Black Information Network.
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11: The United States Senate has had a total of 12 black members, with the first being Hiram Rhodes Rebels, elected in 1870 during the Reconstruction era. Jim Crow and other disenfranchisement tactics led to a gap of nearly 90 years between the first and second U.S. black senators. In 1992, Carol Moseley Braun became the first black woman to serve in the U.S. Senate.
12: I don't know, maybe this is just my day to get to talk about race. Maybe I'm just lucky like that today.
11: Vice President Kamala Harris became the second black female to serve as a U.S. senator in 2017. Barack Obama was the fifth black senator and the first to be elected president of the United States.
13: Race is an issue that I believe this nation cannot afford to ignore right now.
11: While Georgia's Raphael Warnock is the latest black member of the U.S. Senate after his 2021 election. Black U.S. senators have made contributions to the country and paved the way for future generations of black leaders. And that's a fact. This is Mike Moore for the Black Information Network.
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14: If your teenager is struggling to find a summer job, they are definitely not alone. A new report says businesses are on track to hire the lowest number of teen workers since the government started tracking the data back in 1948. Experts say restaurants, amusement parks, summer camps, pools, and ice cream shops, the kind of places teenagers traditionally work, are hiring less as businesses deal with higher costs and economic uncertainty. And some of those entry-level jobs are already being replaced by technology and AI. Teens are now competing against older workers who are staying in the workforce longer because of rising living costs and retirement concerns. At the same time, many teenagers are focused more on internships, extracurricular activities, sports tutoring, or online content creation instead of traditional summer jobs. But for families hoping teens could help cover gas, clothes, school expenses, or save for college, experts say this job market is becoming much harder to break into. With Money News at 24 and 54 minutes past each hour, I'm Mimi Brown on your home for Black News First, the Black Information Network.
15: 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The NAACP is launching its Out of Bounds campaign, urging black athletes and

0: supporters to boycott major college athletic programs in southern states over voting rights.
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0: Black House Minority Leader Hakeem Jeffries said the Congressional Black Caucus supports the boycott. The effort targets schools in states like Georgia, Alabama, Texas, and Florida after a Supreme Court ruling the group says weakens black voting representation. A Florida teacher has been removed from school after a classroom display showed a black baby doll hanging from a cord under a TV. A student at Barrington Middle School recorded the display Monday. And Kansas City Chiefs wide receiver Rashee Rice, who is black, is in custody in Texas for violating probation tied to a high-speed crash case. Court records say Rice tested positive for THC and was ordered to serve a 30-day jail sentence. Get BIN News now on demand 24/7 on the iHeartRadio app.
2: I'm Vanessa Tyler on the Black Information Network, your home for black news first. Black women will not be disrespected, and a white lawyer learned that loud and clear, say activists, when he repeatedly said the N-word in a Texas courtroom in a case where opposing counsel was a black female lawyer. The white attorney, Michael Phillips, was confronted in the courthouse hallway.
3: I dare you to do it. I swear for God, I'll make you taste the ancestors.
4: Me too.
3: You a coward. Call that black woman the N-word. You a real coward.
2: That's black activist Quinnell X with fellow activist Dr. Candace Matthews co-signing, both making clear what the white attorney did unnecessarily, using the N-word repeatedly in open court to intimidate, won't be tolerated.
3: I bet you won't say a word in my face.
2: Atlanta Black Star reports even the judge held the white lawyer in contempt. The black activists say days of disrespect are over in small, mostly black, Brazoria County.
3: And we don't want to tolerate anyone bullying black females, using the N-word, and think you can intimidate them and frighten them, and those sisters don't have backup. No, we will rise to the occasion and send that bigot a clear, crystal message. Hands off of black females. We're not going to tolerate that.
2: A BIN follow-up. White cop indicted. Now, former officer Daniel Wilson is accused of a rough and excessive arrest last year of a Texas college student who had been in a McDonald's bathroom, the manager thought, too long. The manager called Wichita Falls, Texas cops, thinking the black student, Victoria Lang, was homeless. Lang is also autistic, had accidentally got locked out of her dorm room, and was freshening up in the bathroom when cops came in. Asking for ID, officers Wilson and Douglas Gully dragged the 21-year-old by her ankles out the bathroom, hogtied across the parking lot. You can see in the body cam the hand of the cop pressing down on her neck before she's tossed headfirst into the police car. A triple tragedy when three adult sisters all drowned, and word from England, their bodies have just been recovered. The beautiful siblings, who were just enjoying themselves at a popular tourist spot near the coastal city of Brighton, England, ages 36, 32, and 31. It's not clear how all three did not survive. Maybe they were trying to save each other. The pain too much to bear for their loved ones. In a tribute at their funerals, their father says he cannot describe the pain of losing three daughters in the prime of their lives. Art collectors, listen up. Your collection of black art may not be complete without an Ace Liam. Who is Ace Liam Nana Sam Ankara? Well, the creative black child holds the Guinness World Record for being the youngest artist ever. The sweet boy who lives in Ghana actually started painting at 6 months old. He is now an experienced artist at age three, and his abstracts are absolutely beautiful. I'm Vanessa Tyler on the Black Information Network, your home for black news first.
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4: I'm Mike Stevens on your home for Black News First, the Black Information Network. Black Detroit Mayor Mary Sheffield says her administration is planning to keep their efforts in place after another violent teen takeover downtown. Police say a 14-year-old was shot in the chest during a large gathering over the weekend. Mayor Sheffield says the city will continue balancing prevention efforts.
8: We are going to continue to push enforcement and accountability. I want to be very clear that while this administration is creating safe spaces and investing in prevention, we equally are promoting accountability and enforcement, and we will not tolerate violence. We will not tolerate what we saw this weekend, and we will continue to push for parental responsibility enforcement in our curfew. And so it's not an either or, it's a both and.
4: The teenage victim is expected to recover, and two others, ages 16 and 17, are now in custody. Oakland, California's Black City Administrator has resigned after allegedly sending inappropriate text messages about female co-workers. Mayor Barbara Lee, who's also Black, called the text degrading and unprofessional. Justin Johnson stepped down over the weekend after an investigation. The texts were released last week during a wider corruption investigation involving a former Oakland mayor. A white comedian is getting pushback from community and civic leaders following what many call a racist joke he made in Netflix, The Roast of Kevin Hart. It's about George Floyd.
9: When I saw the clip online, it made me sick to my stomach because here they are making fun of a Black life that was taken too soon.
4: Tony Hinchcliffe, who has made appearances at Trump rallies, upset members of George Floyd's family. Advocates demanded a public apology from Hinchcliffe, who goes by the stage name Kill Tony. In recent months, he has made jokes against Blacks and other groups. I'm Mike Stevens on the Black Information Network. Now your local news.
10: I'm Tammy Eswick on your home for Black News First. Dallas's BIN 1630 and 970, the Black Information Network. Jason Kidd is out. That's the word from the Dallas Mavericks. And while some might be shocked, others say they saw it coming. There's new management in town, and now Charles Barkley commenting on the move, saying that they may want their own people in that spot. 53-year-old Jason Kidd, who's biracial, has been coaching there for 5 seasons. He had just signed a contract extension to continue coaching. More sports news. ESPN is reporting that days before Chiefs wide receiver Rashee Rice was arrested over an alleged probation violation, he reportedly underwent surgery to his right knee to address inflammation. He's expected to be back for training camp later this summer. Court records show Rice tested positive for THC. Well, happening now, early voting underway across Texas. One of the races we're watching, Texas Congressional District 33. That's the newly redrawn district that Republicans drew in Dallas County, moving the district out of Fort Worth, according to NBC News. Congressman Colin Allred, who's a Democrat from Dallas and a Black man, is going head-to-head with Congresswoman Julie Johnson of Farmers Branch, also a Democrat. I'm Tammy Eswick on your home for Black News First, Dallas's BIN 1630 and 970, the Black Information Network.
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When brother number one was putting together his fourth album, he was accepting submissions of songs. Enter brother number two. Brother number two submits a song for brother number one's album, but brother number one says, uh-uh, that's trash.

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1: I'm Kevin Brown on your home for 24/7 News, the Black Information Network. A Florida middle school teacher has been fired after a viral video surfaced that appeared to show the teacher hanging a black baby doll from a classroom monitor using a cord. Hillsborough County School spokesperson Tanya Arza said in a statement, "We want to reiterate we do not tolerate conduct of this nature. We took immediate action and responded swiftly to ensure the situation was handled." K5 News is reporting black parent Nina Williams, whose 14-year-old son recorded the video, said she was shocked and emotionally shaken.
2: "That's something I didn't expect my children in 2026 to ever have to deal with, seeing a lynching, whether it was real or fake."
1: Williams indicated that legal action is being considered against the district and worries that the memory will stay with her son and other students for years. "This is something," she said, "they'll never forget." In an effort to bring down crime, the Bronx has officially been broken into two police patrol boroughs in New York City. The restructuring to Bronx North and Bronx South also includes more specialized police units and an additional 200 officers.
3: "This is about equity and the residents of the Bronx receiving the same quality police service that every New Yorker deserves."
1: Police Commissioner Jessica Tisch says the change is one of the most significant to policing in the Bronx in decades and will ensure Bronx residents receive the same level of resources and operational support that other boroughs have. Major crime in the Bronx is down year-to-date by 11%. Mayor Mondani says restructuring how the Bronx is policed will include more officers and specialized units.
4: "It is an investment that has been a long time coming in ensuring that the Bronx is treated the same as Queens and Manhattan and Brooklyn. Part of this is also geared with this summer in mind. We want to have more officers that are walking the beat."
1: The Michigan Chronicle is powered by Real Times Media, and Wayne County Community College District have partnered to launch Chronicle Conversations, Detroit Voices in Action, a civic documentary and editorial series that aims to engage Detroit residents in discussions about the city's most pressing issues. The series will feature authentic dialogue with community members on topics that impact their lives and the future of Detroit. Unlike traditional media coverage, the series will focus on lived experiences and will culminate in a live town hall event to further the conversation. Wayne County Community College District students will be involved in the production process, gaining hands-on experience in media and community storytelling. The series will be distributed through various platforms. Authorities in Washington, D.C. are searching for a group of young boys who were involved in a chaotic brawl at a Chipotle restaurant. The incident, captured on video, showed the suspects fighting, throwing furniture, and causing chaos in the restaurant. The Metropolitan Police Department and FBI released photos of four suspects and are offering a reward for information leading to their arrest. The brawl, known as the Teen Takeover, has raised concerns about juvenile crime in the area, with officials threatening charges for parents who contribute to delinquency. Despite D.C.'s laws against wearing masks during crimes, some of the suspects were seen wearing masks during the incident. I'm Kevin Brown on your home for Black News First, the Black Information Network.
0: This is Esther Dillard with another spotlight on Black excellence. Tyler Perry is one of the most successful figures in the entertainment industry. Born in New Orleans, Louisiana in 1969, Emmett Perry Jr. endured a difficult childhood marked by poverty and abuse. After changing his name and moving to Atlanta in 1992, Tyler Perry began writing and producing stage plays that became highly successful.
5: "All you gotta do is take an R&B song, put Jesus in it, and it's a gospel song."
0: What? It was also during that time that he created his signature character, the iconic Mabel Medea Simmons.
6: "Yea, though she walked in the valley with the shadow of Little Red Riding Hood and the Three Bears."
0: With an estimated net worth of over $1 billion, Tyler Perry is also a generous philanthropist, having donated millions to such causes as education, civil rights, and disaster relief, and another shining example of Black excellence. I'm Esther Dillard on the Black Information Network.
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1: I'm Mike Stevens on your home for Black News First, the Black Information Network. New details are coming out about a black former Detroit police sergeant accused of several rapes. And this is not his first time getting in trouble with the law he is supposed to be enforcing. Investigators say about 10 years ago, before the

0: Recent charges, prosecutors decided not to charge him in a separate case involving alleged abuse of a child. Fast forward to now, the former officer is facing numerous allegations tied to a string of kidnappings and sexual assaults. Black Detroit Police Chief Todd Bennison speaking here to reporters.
1: I hope that this brings definitely solace and relief to our victims.
0: Authorities say the case was reopened through DNA evidence linked to previously untested rape kits. It's been a while since we regularly reported on gun violence in Memphis, but in the historic black neighborhood of Orange Mound there, deadly shootings are reportedly surging. According to Fox 13 television, people are scared and calling for something to be done right now.
2: It's very dangerous. I just have to keep my head up and look around, you know. You might not think it's that dangerous because it's quiet, but it's dangerous. Like you said, it's just been seven killings out here.
0: Community advocates say they are especially worried about a $30 million cut in violence prevention funding. Black Shelby County Commissioner Brittany Thornton says the money is also going to other communities.
3: One particular contract that I saw was reserved for one predominantly white institution. So what we know about these issues is that black and brown children are the highest at risk. Black and brown communities are the most needy right now.
0: The state's Republican governor has been asked why the violence prevention funding has been scaled back, but the answer is not clear. I'm Mike Stevens on the Black Information Network. Now your local news.
4: I'm Tammy Eswick on your home for Black News First. Dallas's BIN 1630 and 970, the Black Information Network. Jason Kidd is out. That's the word from the Dallas Mavericks. And while some might be shocked, others say they saw it coming. There's new management in town, and now Charles Barkley commenting on the move, saying that they may want their own people in that spot. 53-year-old Jason Kidd, who's biracial, has been coaching there for five seasons. He had just signed a contract extension to continue coaching. More sports news. ESPN is reporting that days before Chiefs wide receiver Rashee Rice was arrested over an alleged probation violation, he reportedly underwent surgery to his right knee to address inflammation. He's expected to be back for training camp later this summer. Court records show Rice tested positive for THC. Well, happening now, early voting underway across Texas. One of the races we're watching, Texas Congressional District 33. That's the newly redrawn district that Republicans drew in Dallas County, moving the district out of Fort Worth, according to NBC News. Congressman Colin Allred, who's a Democrat from Dallas and a black man, is going head to head with Congresswoman Julie Johnson of Farmers Branch, also a Democrat. I'm Tammy Eswick on your home for Black News First, Dallas's BIN 1630 and 970, the Black Information Network.
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6: On June 6, 1984, a well-known Beverly Hills con artist named Ron Levin vanishes without a trace. 8 weeks later, a wealthy Iranian exile is kidnapped out of his home and is never heard from again. At first, the two disappearances seem unrelated, but soon suspicion falls on a group of young men, united by greed and privilege. They are the golden sons of LA's wealthiest families. They drive matching BMWs, wear tailored Armani suits, lunch at Spago's, and run up tabs at LA's hippest hotspots. They call themselves the Billionaire Boys Club. They are united by a common goal. They want all the riches and status they were promised since birth, and they'll stop at nothing to get it. Their leader is Joe Hunt. He's 23 years old, charming and charismatic, and a master of mind games. But Joe's real talent lies in fleecing millions of dollars from wealthy investors in a high-stakes Ponzi scheme. It's a scheme that will slowly implode and put its members on a path to revenge, kidnapping, and murder. I'm Tracy Patton. Join me and my co-host Timothy Oliphant as we dive into Hollywood in the 1980s, when capitalism is king and greed is good. How did Joe Hunt manage to con millions from investors? Why did a group of privileged young men who had it all follow him down a road of destruction? This is the true story of the Billionaire Boys Club.
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9: Mark Furman, the controversial Los Angeles detective who said he discovered the bloody glove in the O.J. 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
9: 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Coming up...
13: Hello, Georgia.

not. But did you know there was a very, very, very big record written for Patrice Rushen that she declined? Let me explain. Okay, surely you know this song, right?

0: If home values in your real estate market have significantly dropped and you are still paying a mortgage, you could be upside down. That means your home could be worth less on the market if you were to sell it today than what you actually owe the bank. You may feel somewhat helpless in this situation, but a short sale may be an option. A short sale happens when the lender agrees to allow the homeowner to sell the home for less than the mortgage balance. This is mainly done to avoid the longer, more expensive process of foreclosure. It can still hit your credit, so be sure to discuss your extenuating circumstances with the lender. Before it gets to that point, you can also try negotiating with the lender. Some banks will consider loan modifications, temporary forbearance, or in rare cases, even a reduction in your principal balance. If selling is the only path, you can ask the lender to approve a short sale. To speed up the process, you will still need to work with a real estate agent who specializes in distressed properties. Money news at 24 and 54 minutes past each hour. I'm Nicole Deal on your home for Black News First, the Black Information Network.
1: Amber Payton with BIN News Now. The NAACP is launching its Out of Bounds campaign, urging Black athletes and supporters to boycott major college athletic programs in southern states over voting rights.
2: Featuring an unprecedented attack on Black political representation.
1: Black House Minority Leader Hakeem Jeffries said the Congressional Black Caucus supports the boycott. The effort targets schools in states like Georgia, Alabama, Texas, and Florida after a Supreme Court ruling the group says weakens Black voting representation. A Florida teacher has been removed from school after a classroom display showed a Black baby doll hanging from a cord under a TV. A student at Barrington Middle School recorded the display Monday. And Kansas City Chiefs wide receiver Rashee Rice, who is Black, is in custody in Texas for violating probation tied to a high-speed crash case. Court records say Rice tested positive for THC and was ordered to serve a 30-day jail sentence. Get BIN News Now on demand 24/7 on the iHeartRadio app.
3: I'm Kevin Brown on your home for 24/7 News, the Black Information Network. Short-term career and technical education programs are now eligible for federal Pell Grants. Hands-on skilled trades in construction, electrical work, plumbing, and manufacturing are now eligible. Education Secretary Linda McMahon says it's thanks to a new rule in the Workforce Pell Grant program.
4: So this is a new program from 8 to 15 weeks. You can go in and get certifications and go ahead and get into the workforce and get a job.
3: States will determine which high-demand fields will qualify for funding. Students can apply beginning July 1st. McMahon says this will provide an excellent opportunity for students to quickly enter the workforce.
4: It's going to be a cheaper way to get certifications. You can stack these credentials, you know, in electrical work, HVAC, carpentry, a lot of the skills and workforce that we need.
3: A group of Black legislators are calling on the Chicago Public Schools to be accountable for a controversial play at a Southside high school. Correspondent Perry Williams has more.
5: State Senator Lakeisha Collins, who is the chair of the Illinois Black Caucus, is denouncing a Carver High performance that depicted Latino students auctioning off Black students as slaves.
6: CPS, when I heard their initial response to this, was unacceptable. CPS needs to hold them all accountable. I want to know who viewed it, and I think the public should know that.
5: CPS issued a statement saying the school district does not support reenactments or simulations involving enslaved people. They added that they could not comment on personnel matters.
3: Black billionaire Byron Allen recently visited the offices of BuzzFeed and the Huffington Post to address employees and share his vision for the company following his recent acquisition. During the meeting, Allen emphasized the importance of editorial independence, truth-telling, and Black ownership in media. He encouraged journalists to report on issues they view as unjust and highlighted the role of truth in his career, citing advice from Coretta Scott King. Allen expressed his commitment to maintaining the existing culture at both outlets and discussed the economic opportunities he believes Black ownership could bring to BuzzFeed and Huffington Post. A new course at the Harvard Kennedy School is using Beyoncé's album Cowboy Carter to explore societal issues like race, class, and gender. The curriculum focuses on the album's opening track, American Requiem, to analyze how government structures intersect with cultural narratives. The course challenges students to look beyond the music and examine systemic exclusion in the United States, bridging cultural critique with flaws in societal safety net programs. By understanding the human element of policy implementation, students learn to address societal inequities with historical context and human-centered design, preparing them to evaluate real-world government programs as future leaders. For more news impacting the Black community, listen to the Black Information Network on the iHeartRadio app or log on to BINnews.com. 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I'm Kevin Brown on your home for Black News First, the Black Information Network.
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9: On August 7th, 1948, Alice Coachman made history as the first Black woman to win an Olympic gold medal. Her victory in the high jump at the London Olympic Summer Games cemented her legacy as a trailblazer in sports and beyond. Coachman was born in Albany, Georgia in 1923 and grew up in the segregated South where opportunities for Black athletes, particularly women, were scarce. Despite these challenges, her determination was undeniable. She trained barefoot on dirt roads with homemade equipment, proving that passion can overcome the biggest obstacles. At the 1948 Olympics, Coachman's high jump cleared the bar at 5 feet 6 and 1/8 inches, and she became the first Black woman to win a gold medal. Beyond the track, Coachman became a role model and advocate for young athletes, encouraging them to pursue their dreams, regardless of any barriers along the way. As we celebrate all of our country's gold medal winners, let's also take a moment to remember Alice Coachman, the first Black woman to win an Olympic gold medal. This is Bree Wood for the Black Information Network.
10: I'm Mike Stevens on your home for Black News First, the Black Information Network. Black Detroit Mayor Mary Sheffield says her administration is planning to keep their efforts in place after another violent teen takeover downtown. Police say a 14-year-old was shot in the chest during a large gathering over the weekend. Mayor Sheffield says the city will continue balancing prevention efforts.
11: We are going to continue to push enforcement and accountability. I want to be very clear that while this administration is creating safe spaces and investing in prevention, we equally are promoting accountability and enforcement, and we will not tolerate violence. We will not tolerate what we saw this weekend, and we will continue to push for parental responsibility enforcement in our curfew. And so it's not an either or, it's a both and.
10: The teenage victim is expected to recover, and two others, ages 16 and 17, are now in custody. Oakland, California's Black city administrator has resigned after allegedly sending inappropriate text messages about female co-workers. Mayor Barbara Lee, who's also Black, called the text degrading and unprofessional. Justin Johnson stepped down over the weekend after an investigation. The texts were released last week during a wider corruption investigation involving a former Oakland mayor. A white comedian is getting pushback from community and civic leaders following what many call a racist joke he made in Netflix, The Roast of Kevin Hart. It's about George Floyd.
12: When I saw the clip online, it made me sick to my stomach because here they are making fun of a Black life that was taken too soon.
10: Tony Hinchcliffe, who has made appearances at Trump rallies, upset members of George Floyd's family. Advocates demanded a public apology from Hinchcliffe, who goes by the stage name Kill Tony. In recent months, he has made jokes against Blacks and other groups. I'm Mike Stevens on the Black Information Network. Now your local news.
13: I'm Tammy Eswick on your home for Black News First. Dallas's BIN 1630 and 970, the Black Information Network. Jason Kidd is out. That's the word from the Dallas Mavericks. And while some might be shocked, others say they saw it coming. There's new management in town, and now Charles Barkley commenting on the move, saying that they may want their own people in that spot. 53-year-old Jason Kidd, who's biracial, has been coaching there for 5 seasons. He had just signed a contract extension to continue coaching. More sports news. ESPN is reporting that days before Chiefs wide receiver Rashee Rice was arrested over an alleged probation violation, he reportedly underwent surgery to his right knee to address inflammation. He's expected to be back for training camp later this summer. Court records show Rice tested positive for THC. Well, happening now, early voting underway across Texas. One of the races we're watching, Texas Congressional District 33. That's the newly redrawn district that Republicans drew in Dallas County, moving the district out of Fort Worth, according to NBC News. Congressman Colin Allred, who's a Democrat from Dallas and a Black man, is going head to head with Congresswoman Julie Johnson of Farmers Branch, also a Democrat. I'm Tammy Eswick on your home for Black News First, Dallas's BIN 1630 and 970, the Black Information Network.
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16: Remember how the 14-year-old version of yourself felt? 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You lived through it. You're living through it now. You got this, kid.
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7: 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I'm Andrea Coleman. Coming up.
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1: I'm Big Sue on the Black Information Network. Provident Hospital and Training School for Nurses, the first Black-owned and operated interracial hospital in America, was founded in 1891 by Dr. Daniel Hale Williams. Black patients were denied admission to white hospitals. Therefore, Black physicians could not treat their patients. Hale, who co-founded the National Medical Association, the largest and oldest organization for African-American physicians, was the first African-American admitted to the American College of Surgeons. And that's a fact. I'm Big Sue on the Black Information Network.
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4: I'm Amber Payton with BIN News Now. Former Atlanta Mayor Keisha Lance Bottoms, who is Black, is hoping to become the first Black woman elected U.S. governor. She addressed supporters after winning Georgia's Democratic primary Tuesday night.
5: I'll be a governor who will always fight for you.
4: The Republican nominee will be decided in a June 16th runoff. California voters will see a Barack Obama on the governor's ballot this year, but it's not the 44th president. Democrat Barack D. Obama Shaw changed his name to honor the former president. He is one of 61 candidates running for governor, including candidates with unusual names and day jobs, ranging from hotel housekeeper to nurse and musician. And leaders of Wilmington, Delaware's historic Mother African Union Church are vowing to rebuild after the landmark burned on Sunday. The church was founded in

0: But in the historic black neighborhood of Orange Mound there, deadly shootings are reportedly surging. According to Fox 13 television, people are scared and calling for something to be done right now.
1: It's very dangerous. I just have to keep my head up and look around, you know. You might not think it's that dangerous because it's quiet, but it's dangerous. Like you said, it's just been 7 killings out here.
0: Community advocates say they are especially worried about a $30 million cut in violence prevention funding. Black Shelby County Commissioner Brittany Thornton says the money is also going to other communities.
2: One particular contract that I saw was reserved for one predominantly white institution. So what we know about these issues is that black and brown children are the highest at risk. Black and brown communities are the most needy right now.
0: The state's Republican governor has been asked why the violence prevention funding has been scaled back, but the answer is not clear. I'm Mike Stevens on the Black Information Network. Now your local news.
3: I'm Tammy Eswick on your home for Black News First. Dallas's BIN 1630 and 970, the Black Information Network. Jason Kidd is out. That's the word from the Dallas Mavericks. And while some might be shocked, others say they saw it coming. There's new management in town. And now Charles Barkley commenting on the move, saying that they may want their own people in that spot. 53-year-old Jason Kidd, who's biracial, has been coaching there for 5 seasons. He had just signed a contract extension to continue coaching. More sports news. ESPN is reporting that days before Chiefs wide receiver Rashee Rice was arrested over an alleged probation violation, he reportedly underwent surgery to his right knee to address inflammation. He's expected to be back for training camp later this summer. Court records show Rice tested positive for THC. Well, happening now, early voting underway across Texas. One of the races we're watching, Texas Congressional District 33. That's the newly redrawn district that Republicans drew in Dallas County, moving the district out of Fort Worth, according to NBC News. Congressman Colin Allred, who's a Democrat from Dallas and a black man, is going head to head with Congresswoman Julie Johnson of Farmers Branch, also a Democrat. I'm Tammy Eswick on your home for Black News First. Dallas's BIN 1630 and 970, the Black Information Network.
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5: On September 17th, 2009, 24-year-old Maitrece Richardson disappeared without a trace in the woods near Malibu, California. She had been arrested at a beachside restaurant for failing to pay a tab and taken to the Lost Hills Sheriff Station.
6: You know, I mean, she's not from that area, and I would hate to wake up to a morning report, girl lost somewhere with her head chopped off.
7: At least in the station here, she will be separated, so nobody's going to be with her. So at least that's, you know, the plus thing, so you don't have to worry about her safety.
5: This is the same sheriff station where Mel Gibson was taken to sober up after his drunken rant and then safely driven back to his car. There was no courtesy ride for Maitrece, the young African-American non-celebrity.
8: They knew that she had been released with no car, no money, no cell phone, nothing. And in the dead of night, her mom calls the next morning to tell them that she never came home. And it's like, oh, well, she probably just, you know, they were just very nonchalant and casual about it.
6: She doesn't know the area. She's never been in your area. Well, I think she's depressed. That's what has me
9: That's worth you more than just her. Okay.
5: The police released her just after midnight.
10: That was not the right. They had Maitrece victimized from the moment they knew that she was not in the right state of mind she needed to be in. And she needed help. She should have went to a hospital.
5: Maitrece disappeared into the darkness and was never seen alive again. I'm Katherine Townsend, a private investigator, investigative journalist, and host of the podcast Helen Gone. In the third season of Helen Gone, we're going to try to find out what really happened to Maitrece Richardson.
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13: Thousands gathered at Howard University for the 158th commencement convocation in 30 minutes.
14: According to the American Civil Liberties Union, Carruthers was convicted without any physical evidence. There was allegedly a paid informant
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17: BIN News this hour, I'm Andrea Coleman. Coming up...
18: Hello, Georgia.

When brother number one was putting together his fourth album, he was accepting submissions of songs. Enter brother number two. Brother number two submits a song for brother number one's album, but brother number one says, uh-uh, that's trash. So brother number

0: yeah.
1: I'm Mike Stevens on your home for Black News First, the Black Information Network. Black Detroit Mayor Mary Sheffield says her administration is planning to keep their efforts in place after another violent teen takeover downtown. Police say a 14-year-old was shot in the chest during a large gathering over the weekend. Mayor Sheffield says the city will continue balancing prevention efforts.
2: We are going to continue to push enforcement and accountability. I want to be very clear that while this administration is creating safe spaces and investing in prevention, we equally are promoting accountability and enforcement, and we will not tolerate violence. We will not tolerate what we saw this weekend, and we will continue to push for parental responsibility enforcement in our curfew. And so it's not an either or, it's a both and.
1: The teenage victim is expected to recover, and two others, ages 16 and 17, are now in custody. Oakland, California's Black City Administrator has resigned after allegedly sending inappropriate text messages about female co-workers. Mayor Barbara Lee, who's also Black, called the text degrading and unprofessional. Justin Johnson stepped down over the weekend after an investigation. The texts were released last week during a wider corruption investigation involving a former Oakland mayor. A white comedian is getting pushback from community and civic leaders following what many call a racist joke he made in Netflix, The Roast of Kevin Hart. It's about George Floyd.
3: When I saw the clip online, it made me sick to my stomach because here they are making fun of a Black life that was taken too soon.
1: Tony Hinchcliffe, who has made appearances at Trump rallies, upset members of George Floyd's family. Advocates demanded a public apology from Hinchcliffe, who goes by the stage name Kill Tony. In recent months, he has made jokes against Blacks and other groups. I'm Mike Stevens on the Black Information Network. Now your local news.
4: I'm Tammy Eswick on your home for Black News First, Dallas's BIN 1630 and 970, the Black Information Network. Jason Kidd is out. That's the word from the Dallas Mavericks. And while some might be shocked, others say they saw it coming. There's new management in town, and now Charles Barkley commenting on the move, saying that they may want their own people in that spot. 53-year-old Jason Kidd, who's biracial, has been coaching there for 5 seasons. He had just signed a contract extension to continue coaching. More sports news. ESPN is reporting that days before Chiefs wide receiver Rashee Rice was arrested over an alleged probation violation, he reportedly underwent surgery to his right knee to address inflammation. He's expected to be back for training camp later this summer. Court records show Rice tested positive for THC. Well, happening now, early voting underway across Texas. One of the races we're watching, Texas Congressional District 33. That's the newly redrawn district that Republicans drew in Dallas County, moving the district out of Fort Worth, according to NBC News. Congressman Colin Allred, who's a Democrat from Dallas and a Black man, is going head-to-head with Congresswoman Julie Johnson of Farmers Branch, also a Democrat. I'm Tammy Eswick on your home for Black News First, Dallas's BIN 1630 and 970, the Black Information Network.
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8: People will come, Ray. Will most definitely come.
9: Born in Mississippi in 1931, James Earl Jones would become a powerful symbol of resilience and excellence. From the Great White Hope to voicing Darth Vader.
10: No, I am your father.
9: Jones' resonant voice and commanding presence helped him become one of the most distinguished actors of his generation. Crediting poetry and acting for helping him overcome a childhood stutter, his Broadway debut would come in 1957. Winning his first Tony Award in 1968, he would go on to join a select group of entertainers by also winning a Grammy, Emmy, and Oscar, or EGOT. His impact so powerful, the Court Theater on Broadway was renamed after him in 2022. Breaking barriers in Hollywood and theater at a time when opportunities for black actors were limited.
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9: James Earl Jones' success and legacy are a source of inspiration and pride for the black community. Rest in power, James Earl Jones.
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19: 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Coming up...
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0: same quality police service that every New Yorker deserves.
1: Police Commissioner Jessica Tisch says the change is one of the most significant to policing in the Bronx in decades and will ensure Bronx residents receive the same level of resources and operational support that other boroughs have. Major crime in the Bronx is down year-to-date by 11%. Mayor Mondani says restructuring how the Bronx is policed will include more officers and specialized units.
2: It is an investment that has been a long time coming in ensuring that the Bronx is treated the same as Queens and Manhattan and Brooklyn. Part of this is also geared with this summer in mind. We want to have more officers that are walking the beat.
1: The Michigan Chronicle is powered by Real Times Media and Wayne County Community College District have partnered to launch Chronicle Conversations, Detroit Voices in Action, a civic documentary and editorial series that aims to engage Detroit residents in discussions about the city's most pressing issues. The series will feature authentic dialogue with community members on topics that impact their lives and the future of Detroit. Unlike traditional media coverage, the series will focus on lived experiences and will culminate in a live town hall event to further the conversation. Wayne County Community College District students will be involved in the production process, gaining hands-on experience in media and community storytelling. The series will be distributed through various platforms. Authorities in Washington, D.C. are searching for a group of young boys who were involved in a chaotic brawl at a Chipotle restaurant. The incident, captured on video, showed the suspects fighting, throwing furniture, and causing chaos in the restaurant. The Metropolitan Police Department and FBI released photos of four suspects and are offering a reward for information leading to their arrest. The brawl, known as the teen takeover, has raised concerns about juvenile crime in the area, with officials threatening charges for parents who contribute to delinquency. Despite D.C.'s laws against wearing masks during crimes, some of the suspects were seen wearing masks during the incident. I'm Kevin Brown on your home for Black News First, the Black Information Network.
3: This is Esther Dillard with another spotlight on Black excellence. Tyler Perry is one of the most successful figures in the entertainment industry. Born in New Orleans, Louisiana in 1969, Emmett Perry Jr. endured a difficult childhood marked by poverty and abuse. After changing his name and moving to Atlanta in 1992, Tyler Perry began writing and producing stage plays that became highly successful.
4: All you gotta do is take an R&B song, put Jesus in it, and it's a gospel song.
3: What? It was also during that time that he created his signature character, the iconic Mabel Medea Simmons.
5: Yea, though she walked in the valley with the shadow of Little Red Riding Hood and the Three Bears.
3: With an estimated net worth of over $1 billion, Tyler Perry is also a generous philanthropist, having donated millions to such causes as education, civil rights, and disaster relief, and another shining example of Black excellence. I'm Esther Dillard on the Black Information Network.
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8: I'm Mike Stevens on your home for Black News First, the Black Information Network. New details are coming out about a Black former Detroit police sergeant accused of several rapes. And this is not his first time getting in trouble with the law he is supposed to be enforcing. Investigators say about 10 years ago, before the recent charges, prosecutors decided not to charge him in a separate case involving alleged abuse of a child. Fast forward to now, the former officer is facing numerous allegations tied to a string of kidnappings and sexual assaults. Black Detroit Police Chief Todd Bettison speaking here to reporters.
9: I hope that this brings definitely solace and relief to our victims.
8: Authorities say the case was reopened through DNA evidence linked to previously untested rape kits. It's been a while since we regularly reported on gun violence in Memphis, but in the historic Black neighborhood of Orange Mound there, deadly shootings are reportedly surging. According to Fox 13 television, people are scared and calling for something to be done right now.
10: It's very dangerous. I just have to keep my head up and look around, you know. You might not think it's not dangerous because it's quiet, but it's dangerous. Like you said, it's just been seven killings out here.
8: Community advocates say they are especially worried about a $30 million cut in violence prevention funding. Black Shelby County Commissioner Brittany Thornton says the money is also going to other communities.
11: One particular contract that I saw was reserved for one predominantly white institution. So what we know about these issues is that black and brown children are the

0: highest at risk. Black and brown communities are the most needy right now.
1: The state's Republican governor has been asked why the violence prevention funding has been scaled back, but the answer is not clear. I'm Mike Stevens on the Black Information Network. Now your local news.
2: I'm Tammy Eswick on your home for Black News First. Dallas's BIN 1630 and 970, the Black Information Network. Jason Kidd is out. That's the word from the Dallas Mavericks. And while some might be shocked, others say they saw it coming. There's new management in town, and now Charles Barkley commenting on the move, saying that they may want their own people in that spot. 53-year-old Jason Kidd, who's biracial, has been coaching there for 5 seasons. He had just signed a contract extension to continue coaching. More sports news. ESPN is reporting that days before Chiefs wide receiver Rashee Rice was arrested over an alleged probation violation, he reportedly underwent surgery to his right knee to address inflammation. He's expected to be back for training camp later this summer. Court records show Rice tested positive for THC. Well, happening now, early voting underway across Texas. One of the races we're watching, Texas Congressional District 33. That's the newly redrawn district that Republicans drew in Dallas County, moving the district out of Fort Worth, according to NBC News. Congressman Colin Allred, who's a Democrat from Dallas and a black man, is going head to head with Congresswoman Julie Johnson of Farmers Branch, also a Democrat. I'm Tammy Eswick on your home for Black News First, Dallas's BIN 1630 and 970, the Black Information Network.
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4: On September 18, 1978, America tuned in to a popular TV series called The Dating Game, where three men vied to win a date with a single woman looking for love.
5: And we'll get right underway. It's time to meet our first three eligible bachelors for game number one. And here they are.
4: The three men were hidden behind a screen where the woman contestant couldn't see them. She could only hear their voices.
5: Number one, would you say hello to Cheryl, please? We're going to have a great time together, Cheryl. Okay.
4: What no one knew was that bachelor number one was a diagnosed sociopath and serial killer.
6: Bachelor number one.
5: Yes.
6: What's your best time?
5: Nighttime.
6: Why do you say that?
5: Because that's the only time there is.
4: For 11 years, he crisscrossed the country, leaving a string of bodies in his wake. His name was Rodney Alcala. He eventually became known as the Dating Game Killer. How did Rodney Alcala manage to evade capture for so long? And how did his appearance on the Dating Game lead to his downfall? From Wondery, the network behind Dirty John, Young Charlie, and Wonderland Murders, comes The Dating Game Killer by Hollywood and Crime. I'm Tracy Patton. Join me and my co-host Stephen Lang as we dive into the story of one of America's most prolific serial killers.
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2: Saweetie is being hit with a $3 million lawsuit over alleged fraud after canceling her Japan shows that were scheduled for July 2025. TMZ reports promoter Mood Dream Production is accusing the rapper and her Icy Girl touring company of breach of contract after allegedly backing out of a string of performances despite accepting a $100,000 deposit. The company claims they also helped Saweetie and her team secure visas for the tour, only for her to allegedly perform at other venues for different promoters during the same dates she had already committed to. Mood Dream is now seeking punitive damages. Elsewhere in entertainment news, rapper Latto is seemingly confirming that she has given birth. In a post shared to Instagram, the rapper uploaded a video recapping her pregnancy journey while also hinting that 21 Savage is the father of her child. In the caption, Latto also announced that her upcoming album, Big Mama, is set to drop on May 29th. She says the project will be her final album before retirement. With the latest in entertainment news, I'm Morgan Wood on the Black Information Network, BINnews.com, your home for Black news first.
3: When I left the White House, I knew our work wasn't finished because lasting change has never been about one person or one administration. 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
2: We begin in Fort Wayne, Indiana, where a 75-year-old Black woman is dead after a fight at Tim Hortons Coffee and Bakery. Newly released video captures a confrontation between Anita Ann Grayson and at least three employees. The employees come from behind the counter and there's a tussle on the floor. She lays there for a while but eventually leaves. She was found dead nearby. Investigators say the video is now a key piece of evidence. Detectives are reviewing the timeline, interviewing witnesses, and waiting on autopsy results.
6: A Black man in Florida is scheduled to die by execution on May 21st for the stabbing and killing of a mother and her 4-year-old daughter back in 2000. The mom was also 6 weeks pregnant. Florida Governor Ron DeSantis has signed a death warrant for 47-year-old Richard Wright, who is Black, as the state continues to ramp up its use of capital punishment. Florida remains one of the top 5 states in the country for executions. The issue of voting rights is not just playing out in courts. The NAACP is launching a new campaign urging Black athletes to boycott major college athletic programs in southern states over voting rights. Black House Minority Leader Hakeem Jeffries and the Congressional Black Caucus supports the boycott.
7: This is an unprecedented moment featuring an unprecedented attack on Black political representation, and therefore it requires an unprecedented response.
6: The Out of Bounds campaign targets schools in states like Georgia, Alabama, Texas, and Florida.
2: And now to North Texas, where a judge has ordered Kansas City Chiefs wide receiver Rashee Rice to spend 30 days in jail after he reportedly violated the terms of his probation. The case stems from a Dallas high-speed crash in 2024. Rice was driving a luxury car at extreme speeds near 120 miles per hour. He reportedly caused a multi-vehicle accident and left the scene. He recently tested positive for THC, a violation of his parole, and that is what landed him in jail. I'm Nicole Deal, along with Mike Moore, on your home for Black News First, the Black Information Network. Your Washington Roundup is next. President Trump says he's in no hurry when it comes to Iran. Speaking to reporters, Trump questioned if Iranian leaders have the good of the people. He said there is a lot of anger in Iran right now because people are living so badly.
0: So we're going to give this one shot. I'm in no hurry. You never say, go to the midterms, I'm in a hurry. I'm in no hurry. I just, ideally, I'd like to see a few people killed as opposed to a lot.
2: Trump's latest comments come as Iran's Revolutionary Guard is threatening to escalate the war beyond the Middle East if the U.S. and Israel decide to attack again. In a statement, the Guard said it would deliver crushing blows to places you cannot imagine. Elsewhere, President Trump is expected to attend the G7 summit in France next month. The international body consists of the U.S., U.K., Canada, France, Germany, Italy, and Japan. It marks Trump's first face-to-face meeting with many of the leaders since the war in Iran broke out. That's your Washington Roundup. I'm Morgan Wood on the Black Information Network.
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8: On August 7th, 1948, Alice Coachman made history as the first Black woman to win an Olympic gold medal. Her victory in the high jump at the London Olympic Summer Games cemented her legacy as a trailblazer in sports and beyond. Coachman was born in Albany, Georgia in 1923 and grew up in the segregated South where opportunities for Black athletes, particularly women, were scarce. Despite these challenges, her determination was undeniable. She trained barefoot on dirt roads with homemade equipment, proving that passion can overcome the biggest obstacles. At the 1948 Olympics, Coachman's high jump cleared the bar at 5'6" 1/8", and she became the first Black woman to win a gold medal. Beyond the track, Coachman became a role model and advocate for young athletes, encouraging them to pursue their dreams regardless of any barriers along the way. As we celebrate all of our country's gold medal winners, let's also take a moment to remember Alice Coachman, the first Black woman to win an Olympic gold medal. This is Bree Wood for the Black Information Network.
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9: If home values in your real estate market have significantly dropped and you are still paying a mortgage, you could be upside down. That means your home could be worth less on the market if you were to sell it today than what you actually owe the bank. You may feel somewhat helpless in this situation, but a short sale may be an option. A short sale happens when the lender agrees to allow the homeowner to sell the home for less than the mortgage balance. This is mainly done to avoid the longer, more expensive process of foreclosure. It can still hit your credit, so be sure to discuss your extenuating circumstances with the lender. Before it gets to that point, you can also try negotiating with the lender. Some banks will consider loan modifications, temporary forbearance, or in rare cases, even a reduction in your principal balance. If selling is the only path, you can ask the lender to approve a short sale. To speed up the process, you will still need to work with a real estate agent who specializes in distressed properties. Money news at 24 and 54 minutes past each hour. I'm Nicole Deal on your home for Black News First, the Black Information Network.
10: Amber Payton with BIN News Now. The NAACP is launching its Out of Bounds campaign, urging Black athletes and supporters to boycott major college athletic programs in southern states over voting rights.
7: Featuring an unprecedented attack on Black political representation.
10: Black House Minority Leader Hakeem Jeffries said the Congressional Black Caucus supports the boycott. The effort targets schools in states like Georgia, Alabama, Texas, and Florida after a Supreme Court ruling the group says weakens Black voting representation. A Florida teacher has been removed from school after a classroom display showed a Black baby doll hanging from a cord under a TV. A student at Barrington Middle School recorded the display Monday. And Kansas City Chiefs wide receiver Rashi Rice, who is Black, is in custody in Texas for violating probation tied to a high-speed crash case. Court records say Rice tested positive for THC and was ordered to serve a 30-day jail sentence. Get BIN News Now on demand 24/7 on the iHeartRadio app.
11: I'm Kevin Brown on your home for 24/7 News, the Black Information Network. Short-term career and technical education programs are now eligible for federal Pell Grants. Hands-on skilled trades in construction, electrical work, plumbing, and manufacturing are now eligible. Education Secretary Linda McMahon says it's thanks to a new rule in the Workforce Pell Grant program.
12: So this is a new program from 8 to 15 weeks. You can go in and get certifications and go ahead and get into the workforce and get a job.
11: States will determine which high-demand fields will qualify for funding. Students can apply beginning July 1st. McMahon says this will provide an excellent opportunity for students to quickly enter the workforce.
12: It's going to be a cheaper way to get certifications. You can stack these credentials, you know, in electrical work, HVAC, carpentry, a lot of the skills and workforce that we need.
11: A group of black legislators are calling on the Chicago Public Schools to be accountable for a controversial play at a Southside high school. Correspondent Perry Williams has more.
13: State Senator Lakeisha Collins, who is the chair of the Illinois Black Caucus, is denouncing a Carver High performance that depicted Latino students auctioning off black students as slaves.
14: CPS, when I heard their initial response to this, was unacceptable. CPS needs to hold them all accountable. I want to know who viewed it, and I think the public should know that.
13: CPS issued a statement saying the school district does not support reenactments or simulations involving enslaved people. They added that they could not comment on personnel matters.
11: Black billionaire Byron Allen recently visited the offices of BuzzFeed and the Huffington Post to address employees and share his vision for the company following his recent acquisition. During the meeting, Allen emphasized the importance of editorial independence, truth-telling, and black ownership in media. He encouraged journalists to report on issues they view as unjust and highlighted the role of truth in his career, citing advice from Coretta Scott King. Allen expressed his commitment to maintaining the existing culture at both outlets and discussed the economic opportunities he believes black ownership could bring to BuzzFeed and Huffington Post. A new course at the Harvard Kennedy School is using Beyoncé's album Cowboy Carter to explore societal issues like race, class, and gender. The curriculum focuses on the album's opening track, American Requiem, to analyze how government structures intersect with cultural narratives. The course challenges students to look beyond the music and examine systemic exclusion in the United States, bridging cultural critique with flaws in societal safety net programs. By understanding the human element of policy implementation, students learn to address societal inequities with historical context and human-centered design, preparing them to evaluate real-world government programs as future leaders. For more news impacting the black community, listen to the Black Information Network on the iHeartRadio app or log on to BINnews.com. 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
16: I'm Big Sue on the Black Information Network. Frederick McKinley Jones is the inventor of one of the most important inventions to modern agriculture, the refrigerated truck. He patented his refrigeration system in 1940. The system allowed perishable foods to be shipped to further distances and even overseas. It was installed in trucks, boats, planes, and boxcars and improved the worldwide food trade. Other concepts such as frozen foods, supermarkets, and container shipping were all derived from the work of Frederick Jones. And that's a fact. I'm Big Sue on the Black Information Network.
17: I'm Mike Stevens on your home for Black News First, the Black Information Network. Black Detroit Mayor Mary Sheffield says her administration is planning to keep their efforts in place after another violent teen takeover downtown. Police say a 14-year-old was shot in the chest during a large gathering over the weekend. Mayor Sheffield says the city will continue balancing prevention efforts.
18: We are going to continue to push enforcement and accountability. I want to be very clear that while this administration is creating safe spaces and investing in prevention, we equally are promoting accountability and enforcement, and we will not tolerate violence. We will not tolerate what we saw this weekend, and we will continue to push for parental responsibility enforcement in our curfew. And so it's not an either or, it's a both and.
17: The teenage victim is expected to recover, and two others, ages 16 and 17, are now in custody. Oakland, California's Black City Administrator has resigned after allegedly sending inappropriate text messages about female co-workers. Mayor Barbara Lee, who's also Black, called the text degrading and unprofessional. Justin Johnson stepped down over the weekend after an investigation. The texts were released last week during a wider corruption investigation involving a former Oakland mayor. A white comedian is getting pushback from community and civic leaders following what many call a racist joke he made in Netflix, The Roast of Kevin Hart. It's about George Floyd.
19: When I saw the clip online, it made me sick to my stomach because here they are making fun of a Black life that was taken too soon.
17: Tony Hinchcliffe, who has made appearances at Trump rallies, upset members of George Floyd's family. Advocates demanded a public apology from Hinchcliffe, who goes by the stage name Kill Tony. In recent months, he has made jokes against Blacks and other groups. I'm Mike Stevens on the Black Information Network. Now your local news.
20: I'm Tammy Eswick on your home for Black News First, Dallas's BIN 1630 and 970, the Black Information Network. Jason Kidd is out. That's the word from the Dallas Mavericks. And while some might be shocked, others say they saw it coming. There's new management in town, and now Charles Barkley commenting on the move, saying that they may want their own people in that spot. 53-year-old Jason Kidd, who's biracial, has been coaching there for 5 seasons. He had just signed a contract extension to continue coaching. More sports news. ESPN is reporting that days before Chiefs wide receiver Rashee Rice was arrested over an alleged probation violation, he reportedly underwent surgery to his right knee to address inflammation. He's expected to be back for training camp later this summer. Court records show Rice tested positive for THC. Well, happening now, early voting underway across Texas. One of the races we're watching, Texas Congressional District 33. That's the newly redrawn district that Republicans drew in Dallas County, moving the district out of Fort Worth, according to NBC News. Congressman Colin Allred, who's a Democrat from Dallas and a Black man, is going head to head with Congresswoman Julie Johnson of Farmers Branch, also a Democrat. I'm Tammy Eswick on your home for Black News First, Dallas's BIN 1630 and 970, the Black Information Network.
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6: When Speaker Johnson says that the rights come from God and not from government, if you're black, you absolutely understand how quickly your rights can be taken away by government.
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7: BIN News this hour, I'm Terry McCready. Some Cuban exiles in Florida are hopeful after the Justice Department indicted former Cuban President Raul Castro. Miami resident Oscar Fernandez left Cuba in the 1960s, but is hoping this week's indictment is the first step to a monumental change.
8: This should be the beginning of the downfall. This should be the beginning of a liberation of Cuba.
7: Fernandez joining other Cuban exiles celebrating the indictment in Miami's Little Havana community. The 94-year-old Castro is facing criminal conspiracy charges in connection to a 1996 incident where Cuban fighter jets shot down two planes operated by a group of Miami-based Cuban exiles, killing four. The indictment follows months of White House economic and diplomatic pressure on Cuba's communist regime to make significant economic and political reforms. Congresswoman Nancy Mace is proposing a constitutional amendment to stop foreign-born U.S. citizens from serving in Congress, becoming federal judges, or holding Senate-confirmed positions. The South Carolina Republican posted the announcement on X and suggested U.S. officials born in other countries could have divided loyalties. Mace is noting the amendment proposal is the same standard the president and vice president are already required to meet. There are currently 26 members of Congress who are naturalized U.S. citizens, including 19 Democrats and 7 Republicans. Minnesota Representative Ilhan Omar was born in Mogadishu, Somalia.
9: So we're going to give this one shot. I'm in no hurry. You never think, oh, the midterms, I'm in a hurry. I'm in no hurry. Ideally, I'd like to see few people killed as opposed to a lot.
7: Speaking with reporters yesterday, President Trump said there is a lot of anger in Iran right now because people are living so badly. His comments come as Iran's Revolutionary Guard is threatening to escalate the war beyond the Middle East if the U.S. and Israel decide to attack again. In a statement, the Guard said it would deliver crushing blows to places you cannot imagine. A federal judge says that White House staff must preserve their official records, and that includes communications transmitted via non-official text message services. This pushes back on efforts to exempt President Trump from record-keeping obligations imposed by Congress. The multi-page opinion from the D.C. District Court judge pauses an attempt by the administration to roll back the Presidential Records Act. The measure was a major reform after Watergate and former President Nixon's records. The caveat is the judge is not placing direct restrictions on the president, vice president, National Archives, the DOJ, or the Attorney General. Stay informed, stay connected, and subscribe. Follow BIN News This Hour wherever you get your podcasts. I'm Terry McCready for the Black Information Network.
10: Here's what's trending this hour. The indictment of former Cuban President Raul Castro is being called a very big moment by President Trump. A group of Americans exposed to Ebola in Congo are being monitored in Europe. The World Health Organization says there have been more than 600 suspected cases and 130 deaths in the Ebola outbreak in Central Africa. And the NAACP is urging black athletes and supporters to boycott major college athletic programs in southern states over voting rights. I'm Amber Payton, and that's what's trending.
2: 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Here's Morgan Wood.

0: 2019, marine scientists discovered the remains of the Clotilda at the bottom of Alabama's Mobile River. The Clotilda is believed to be the last known intact U.S. slave ship. In 1860, the Clotilda smuggled 110 Africans to Alabama, decades after the importation of slaves was outlawed in the United States. To hide the crime, the ship's captain, William Foster, burned and sunk the ship. Surviving ancestors of that final harrowing journey went on to establish Africatown, which still exists today. In her best-selling book, Barracoon, released in 2018, Zora Neale Hurston tells the story of Cudjoe Lewis, the last enslaved African on the Clotilda. The book details Lewis's experiences aboard the slave ship and his role in founding Africatown. Lewis died in 1935 at the age of 94. Africatown and the Clotilda are an intricate part of the national conversation about reparations, highlighting the lasting legacy of this dark chapter in American history. I'm Andrea Coleman on the Black Information Network.
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3: I'm Amber Payton with BIN News Now. Former Atlanta Mayor Keisha Lance Bottoms, who is Black, is hoping to become the first Black woman elected U.S. governor. She addressed supporters after winning Georgia's Democratic primary Tuesday night.
4: I'll be a governor who will always fight for you.
3: The Republican nominee will be decided in a June 16th runoff. California voters will see a Barack Obama on the governor's ballot this year, but it's not the 44th president. Democrat Barack D. Obama Shaw changed his name to honor the former president. He is one of 61 candidates running for governor, including candidates with unusual names and day jobs, ranging from hotel housekeeper to nurse and musician. And leaders of Wilmington, Delaware's historic Mother African Union Church are vowing to rebuild after the landmark burned on Sunday. The church was founded in 1813 and has ties to the Underground Railroad and Civil Rights era. Get BIN News Now on demand 24/7 on the iHeartRadio app.
5: I'm Vanessa Tyler on the Black Information Network, your home for Black News First. It happened too fast. Now this cop faces manslaughter. Multiple shots fired last February from the pistol of now former Hartford, Connecticut cop Joseph Magnano, just 34 seconds after the rookie cop arrived, shooting dead Black man Stephen Stevie Jones, who was holding a large knife in a mental crisis. An inspector general report just released says the shooting was unjustified and there was no de-escalation. There were other officers already there trying to talk Jones down when Magnano pulled up and fired. Now the 24-year-old young white cop faces manslaughter charges and possible 20 years in prison.
6: Justice for Stevie Jones.
7: Justice for Stevie Jones.
6: Justice for Stevie Jones.
7: Justice for Stevie Jones.
6: Justice for Stevie Jones.
5: Meanwhile, Stevie Jones's loved ones, who hired famed civil rights attorney Ben Crump, are keeping hope.
8: I have faith in God that there will be accountability and justice for

0: island is home to many Black Cubans who support the Castro regime, especially the late leader Fidel Castro. President Trump says Cuba is a dying nation with no money and no oil. That so-called slush fund President Trump is praising for people he says were targeted by the government under the Biden administration is facing a lawsuit by those directly affected by the Capitol riot, the cops. Washington Metro Police Officer Daniel Hodges and former Capitol Police Officer Harry Dunn, who was Black, came face to face with the pro-Trump mob on January 6th. They were trying to stop the certification of the 2020 election inspired by Trump's lie that the election was stolen. Those involved were arrested, charged, some even served time. There is now a fund with nearly $1.8 billion in taxpayer money to make whole those who successfully claim they were the targets of the government. The officers say they will block the creation of the fund and any money to reward right-wing militia groups. And one of the richest men in the world has an idea for those who make a year likely what he makes less than an hour. Amazon's Jeff Bezos, appearing on CNBC, says those making under about $50,000 a year should not pay any federal taxes at all. He says taxes are a burden on the poor working class. Critics say the problem is the uber rich don't pay their fair share. I'm Vanessa Tyler on the Black Information Network, your home for Black News First.
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2: I'm Big Sue on the Black Information Network. Provident Hospital and Training School for Nurses, the first Black-owned and operated interracial hospital in America, was founded in 1891 by Dr. Daniel Hale Williams. Black patients were denied admission to white hospitals. Therefore, Black physicians could not treat their patients. Hale, who co-founded the National Medical Association, the largest and oldest organization for African-American physicians, was the first African-American admitted to the American College of Surgeons. And that's a fact. I'm Big Sue on the Black Information Network.
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6: I'm Mike Stevens on your home for Black News First, the Black Information Network. New details are coming out about a Black former Detroit police sergeant accused of several rapes. And this is not his first time getting in trouble with the law he is supposed to be enforcing. Investigators say about 10 years ago, before the recent charges, prosecutors decided not to charge him in a separate case involving alleged abuse of a child. Fast forward to now, the former officer is facing numerous allegations tied to a string of kidnappings and sexual assaults. Black Detroit Police Chief Todd Bennison speaking here to reporters.
7: I hope that this brings definitely solace and relief to our victims.
6: Authorities say the case was reopened through DNA evidence linked to previously untested rape kits. It's been a while since we regularly reported on gun violence in Memphis, but in the historic Black neighborhood of Orange Mound there, deadly shootings are reportedly surging. According to Fox 13 television, people are scared and calling for something to be done right now.
8: It's very dangerous. I just have to keep my head up and look around. You know, you might not think it's not dangerous because it's quiet, but it's dangerous. Like you said, it's just been 7 killings out here.
6: Community advocates say they are especially worried about a $30 million cut in violence prevention funding. Black Shelby County Commissioner Brittany Thornton says the money is also going to other communities.
9: One particular contract that I saw was reserved for one predominantly white institution. So what we know about these issues is that Black and brown children are the highest at risk. Black and brown communities are the most needy right now.
6: The state's Republican governor has been asked why the violence prevention funding has been scaled back, but the answer is not clear. I'm Mike Stevens on the Black Information Network. Now your local news.
10: I'm Tammy Eswick on your home for Black News First. Dallas's BIN 1630 and 970, the Black Information Network. Jason Kidd is out. That's the word from the Dallas Mavericks. And while some might be shocked, others say they saw it coming. There's new management in town, and now Charles Barkley commenting on the move.

0: saying that they may want their own people in that spot. 53-year-old Jason Kidd, who's biracial, has been coaching there for 5 seasons. He had just signed a contract extension to continue coaching. More sports news. ESPN is reporting that days before Chiefs wide receiver Rashee Rice was arrested over an alleged probation violation, he reportedly underwent surgery to his right knee to address inflammation. He's expected to be back for training camp later this summer. Court records show Rice tested positive for THC. Happening now, early voting underway across Texas. One of the races we're watching, Texas Congressional District 33. That's the newly redrawn district that Republicans drew in Dallas County, moving the district out of Fort Worth, according to NBC News. Congressman Colin Allred, who's a Democrat from Dallas and a black man, is going head-to-head with Congresswoman Julie Johnson of Farmers Branch, also a Democrat. I'm Tammy Eswick on your home for Black News First, Dallas's BIN 1630 and 970, the Black Information Network.
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2: On June 6, 1984, a well-known Beverly Hills con artist named Ron Levin vanishes without a trace. 8 weeks later, a wealthy Iranian exile is kidnapped out of his home and is never heard from again. At first, the two disappearances seem unrelated, but soon suspicion falls on a group of young men united by greed and privilege. They are the golden sons of LA's wealthiest families. They drive matching BMWs, wear tailored Armani suits, lunch at Spago's, and run up tabs at LA's hippest hotspots. They call themselves the Billionaire Boys Club. They are united by a common goal. They want all the riches and status they were promised since birth, and they'll stop at nothing to get it. Their leader is Joe Hunt. He's 23 years old, charming and charismatic, and a master of mind games. But Joe's real talent lies in fleecing millions of dollars from wealthy investors in a high-stakes Ponzi scheme. It's a scheme that will slowly implode and put its members on a path to revenge, kidnapping, and murder. I'm Tracy Patton. Join me and my co-host Timothy Oliphant as we dive into Hollywood in the 1980s, when capitalism is king and greed is good. How did Joe Hunt manage to con millions from investors? Why did a group of privileged young men who had it all follow him down a road of destruction? This is the true story of the Billionaire Boys Club.
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5: Texas, Missouri, and North Carolina could also jeopardize the re-election chances of several CBC members.
4: Struck down by the Supreme Court.
6: Georgia's Republican Governor Brian Kemp is calling state senators and representatives back to the state capitol to address district maps.
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7: It is just absolutely unconscionable, to say the least, to have a governor of any state to say that, so what?
4: Is on the Black Information Network.
8: BIN News this hour. I'm Terry McCready. Some Cuban exiles in Florida are hopeful after the Justice Department indicted former Cuban President Raul Castro. Miami resident Oscar Fernandez left Cuba in the 1960s, but is hoping this week's indictment is the first step to a monumental change.
9: This should be the beginning of the downfall. This should be the beginning of a liberation of Cuba.
8: Fernandez joining other Cuban exiles celebrating the indictment in Miami's Little Havana community. The 94-year-old Castro is facing criminal conspiracy charges in connection to a 1996 incident where Cuban fighter jets shot down two planes operated by a group of Miami-based Cuban exiles, killing four. The indictment follows months of White House economic and diplomatic pressure on Cuba's communist regime to make significant economic and political reforms. Congresswoman Nancy Mace is proposing a constitutional amendment to stop foreign-born U.S. citizens from serving in Congress, becoming federal judges, or holding Senate-confirmed positions. The South Carolina Republican posted the announcement on X and suggested U.S. officials born in other countries could have divided loyalties. Mace is noting the amendment proposal is the same standard the president and vice president are already required to meet. There are currently 26 members of Congress who are naturalized U.S. citizens, including 19 Democrats and 7 Republicans. Minnesota Representative Ilhan Omar was born in Mogadishu, Somalia.
10: So we're going to give this one shot. I'm in no hurry. You know, everyone think, oh, the midterms, I'm in a hurry. I'm in no hurry. Ideally, I'd like to see few people killed as opposed to a lot.
8: Speaking with reporters yesterday, President Trump said there is a lot of anger in Iran right now because people are living so badly. His comments come as Iran's Revolutionary Guard is threatening to escalate the war beyond the Middle East if the U.S. and Israel decide to attack again. In a statement, the Guard said it would deliver crushing blows to places you cannot imagine. A federal judge says that White House staff must preserve their official records, and that includes communications transmitted via non-official text message services. This pushes back on efforts to exempt President Trump from record-keeping obligations imposed by Congress. The multi-page opinion from the D.C. District Court judge pauses an attempt by the administration to roll back the Presidential Records Act. The measure was a major reform after Watergate and former President Nixon's records. The caveat is the judge is not placing direct restrictions on the president, vice president, National Archives, the DOJ, or the Attorney General. Stay informed, stay connected, and subscribe. 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I'm Terry McCready for the Black Information Network.
11: Here's what's trending this hour. President Trump says he's in no hurry when it comes to Iran. Trump spoke to reporters Wednesday morning and questioned if Iranian leaders have the good of the people, saying there's a lot of anger in Iran right now since people are living so poorly. The Senate is moving forward with a resolution that would limit President Trump's Iran war powers. And former Massachusetts Congressman Barney Frank has passed away. His sister confirmed he died in hospice care in Maine on Wednesday. I'm Amber Payton, and that's what's trending.
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12: The last four teams in the NBA playoffs are now playing in their best of seven series. In the East, it's the Knicks and the Cavaliers. In the West, the defending champion Oklahoma City Thunder are going head-to-head with the San Antonio Spurs.
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13: This is going to be excellent. The fact that Spurs not have any experience going against the defending champions. How much does that matter? The defending champions part should matter. You got to bang your head at least once. History would indicate that this is the time that it would. I can't bring myself to say it. I just can't. Am I being a coward by saying I just want to watch and see who wins? I need you to understand, I want the Spurs to win.
12: The NCAA Men's Final Four is returning to the Peach State. The 2031 Final Four will be held in Atlanta at the Mercedes-Benz Stadium. 2031's event will be the fifth time the city has hosted the Men's Final Four. 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I'm Ray Harris on the Black Information Network.
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14: On your home for 24/7 news, the Black Information Network. Here are your top stories. A former Connecticut cop charged in the fatal shooting of a man having a mental health crisis. New details are coming out about a Black former Detroit police sergeant who's accused of several rapes. And in Washington, D.C., Black Democratic Massachusetts Congresswoman Ayanna Pressley says the state of the Black economy is suffering in the wake of pressures brought on by the conflict in Iraq, tariffs, and other policies under the Trump administration.
15: While the national unemployment rate is already 4.3%, for Black workers, it is an even higher 7.3%. That is a crisis.
14: Pressley joined a news conference during the Color of Change second annual lobby day to demand action on the economic challenges facing Black communities. Officials highlighted several pressing issues, including Black unemployment, rising costs, and continued attacks on education that limit opportunity for Black families and communities. There's a shakeup in the U.S. Senate after four Trump-supporting Republicans voted in favor of advancing a war powers resolution to end the Iran war unless President Donald Trump obtains Congress's authorization. Black Democratic New Jersey Senator Cory Booker took to social media saying, "It's one small step forward."
16: Now the bill comes out of committee and we have an up or down vote on the floor. War powers don't belong to the president. They belong to Congress, as the Constitution clearly states. And this president, who's been running a reckless, dangerous war, hurting America, making us less safe and not more, driving up people's expenses at home, wasting tens of billions of taxpayer money abroad, and for what? For a more extreme regime now?
14: In Long Beach, California, a Black mom is speaking out after her 8-year-old son was killed in a roadway many neighbors criticize as dangerous. NBC Los Angeles reports Monique Boucher says a car hit Jeremiah Hicks on Paramount Boulevard when he ran after a ball in the street when he was playing with friends. Although authorities say speed, distracted driving, and impairment are not believed to be factors in the crash, Boucher questions that conclusion.
17: This is crazy. They need a stoplight right here. Put a light. I don't care if they back to back. Put speed bumps right here. What is you flying down the street for? And both of these apartments is full of kids.
14: The station reports that it was in March 2024 when a 4-year-old girl was struck and killed in the same area. And the young boy's death comes amid a troubling rise in traffic fatalities across Long Beach. City data shows 53 people were killed in traffic crashes last year, the highest total in a decade. And finally, Shakira has accepted a viral dance troupe from Uganda called the Ghetto Kids to participate as dancers in her first ever World Cup final halftime show. Shakira expressed her desire for the performance to be unforgettable, and she invited fans to submit dance videos for the chance to join her on stage. The set list for the show is expected to include the official 2025 FIFA World Cup anthem, Die Die, which Shakira recorded with Nigerian artist Burna Boy. I'm Esther Dillard on your home for Black News First, the Black Information Network.
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19: Welcome to the journey around America, where we visit iconic locations connected to Black history. 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The theater became famous for Amateur Night, a weekly talent show that launched the careers of stars like Lauryn Hill and the Jackson 5.
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19: Audiences at the Apollo became known for cheering or booing performers on stage.
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19: The slogan, "Be Good or Be Gone," became the theater's motto. 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
0: Rapper Kodak Black is facing legal trouble once again. The Pompano Beach Police Department arrested the rapper on Thursday, marking his second arrest in just 8 days. These charges stem from a February 27th traffic stop in Pompano Beach, Florida, where authorities say Kodak fled from deputies. Kodak was also arrested earlier this month on May 6th in connection to an alleged MDMA trafficking case. He has pleaded not guilty and requested a jury trial. Elsewhere in entertainment news, ABC is greenlighting a Grey's Anatomy spinoff. The one-hour untitled series is slated to be an edgy drama about a team at a West Texas rural medical center, the last chance for care before miles of nowhere. Ellen Pompeo, who stars as Meredith Grey in the original series, will serve as an executive producer on the spinoff. Grey's creator Shonda Rhimes, who is Black, will serve as a co-creator on the new series. Details on a release date are currently unknown. With the latest in entertainment, I'm Morgan Wood on the Black Information Network, BINnews.com, your home for Black news first.
2: The United States Senate has had a total of 12 Black members, with the first being Hiram Rhodes Rebels, elected in 1870 during the Reconstruction era. Jim Crow and other disenfranchisement tactics led to a gap of nearly 90 years between the first and second U.S. Black senators. In 1992, Carol Moseley Braun became the first Black woman to serve in the U.S. Senate.
22: I don't know, maybe this is just my day to get to talk about race. Maybe I'm just lucky like that today.
2: Vice President Kamala Harris became the second Black female to serve as a U.S. senator in 2017. Barack Obama was the fifth Black senator and the first to be elected president of the United States.
23: Race is an issue that I believe this nation cannot afford to ignore right now.
2: While Georgia's Raphael Warnock is the latest Black member of the U.S. Senate after his 2021 election. Black U.S. senators have made contributions to the country and paved the way for future generations of Black leaders. And that's a fact. This is Mike Moore for the Black Information Network.
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14: I'm Esther Dillard on your home for 24/7 News, the Black Information Network.
24: A McDonald's manager in Massachusetts is facing charges in connection with licking and spitting on a customer's French fries. The investigation began after a video of the incident was posted on Facebook and Snapchat. The police report notes that in April, Kylie Santos put the fries in her mouth before serving them to a customer. Both the customer and the restaurant owner told police they wanted to pursue criminal charges. Santos is charged with distributing food with a harmful substance and is scheduled for arraignment next month.
14: Leaders with a Wilmington, Delaware church that burned down last weekend are vowing to rebuild and restore the landmark building. Flames broke out at the Mother African Union Church after witnesses describe hearing a loud boom. A GoFundMe account has been started by the official church board, trustee board, and financial committee. They say their goal is to faithfully restore the historic pillar of faith and community service for future generations. The church was founded in 1813 and has ties to the Underground Railroad and the Civil Rights era. The cause of the fire is still under investigation.
24: Now to New Jersey, where some areas are under a heat advisory. Forecasters are predicting more hot weather with temperatures reaching in the 90s for the New York City area. Hoboken University Hospital faced issues with a cooling system. The hospital was without air conditioning Tuesday when temps reached into the 90s. Also, school districts in Union, Cranford, and Wayne released students early from school Tuesday because of the heat.
25: It was hot, just like really hot. Like, it was like humid in there, like some of the classes.
26: Yeah, some of the classes, we had to, step out. Go in the hallway, get some cool, fresh air.
24: New York City has opened cooling centers.
14: And Keisha Lance Bottoms won the Democratic nomination in the Georgia primary for governor, and she's already focused on what she wants to do if elected in November. The former Atlanta mayor wants to make casino gambling part of her pitch to voters. Lance Bottoms says legal gambling could bring in around $300 million a year for education. Bottom said this would be a new way to create revenue without relying on taxes. The idea would still face hurdles and would likely need approval from Georgia voters.
24: I'm Misty Jordan, along with Esther Dillard, on your home for Black News First, the Black Information Network. Now, here's your Washington Roundup.
2: The Trump administration is planning to announce an indictment against former Cuban President Raul Castro. According to several reports,
1: Cuba's 94-year-old former leader could face criminal charges in connection to a 1996 incident in which Cuban fighter jets shot down planes operated by a group of Cuban exiles, including three Americans. Now this, President Trump is requiring banks to closely examine the citizenship of its customers. The president signed an executive order that directs the Treasury Department to issue formal advisories to financial institutions outlining red flags to watch for. Those red flags include payroll tax evasion, the strategic use of unregistered money services, businesses, or third-party payment platforms, labor trafficking or forced labor, and the use of individual taxpayer identification numbers to obtain credit or open accounts. And that's your Washington Roundup. I'm Mike Moore on your home for 24/7 News, the Black Information Network.
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album, he was accepting submissions of songs. Enter Brother Number Two. Brother Number Two submits a song for Brother Number One's album, but Brother Number One says, uh-uh, that's trash. So Brother Number

0: Yeah.
1: I'm Mike Stevens on your home for Black News First, the Black Information Network. Black Detroit Mayor Mary Sheffield says her administration is planning to keep their efforts in place after another violent teen takeover downtown. Police say a 14-year-old was shot in the chest during a large gathering over the weekend. Mayor Sheffield says the city will continue balancing prevention efforts.
2: We are going to continue to push enforcement and accountability. I want to be very clear that while this administration is creating safe spaces and investing in prevention, we equally are promoting accountability and enforcement, and we will not tolerate violence. We will not tolerate what we saw this weekend, and we will continue to push for parental responsibility enforcement in our curfew. And so it's not an either or, it's a both and.
1: The teenage victim is expected to recover, and two others ages 16 and 17 are now in custody. Oakland, California's Black City Administrator has resigned after allegedly sending inappropriate text messages about female co-workers. Mayor Barbara Lee, who's also Black, called the text degrading and unprofessional. Justin Johnson stepped down over the weekend after an investigation. The texts were released last week during a wider corruption investigation involving a former Oakland mayor. A white comedian is getting pushback from community and civic leaders following what many call a racist joke he made in Netflix, The Roast of Kevin Hart. It's about George Floyd.
3: When I saw the clip online, it made me sick to my stomach because here they are making fun of a Black life that was taken too soon.
1: Tony Hinchcliffe, who has made appearances at Trump rallies, upset members of George Floyd's family. Advocates demanded a public apology from Hinchcliffe, who goes by the stage name Kill Tony. In recent months, he has made jokes against Blacks and other groups. I'm Mike Stevens on the Black Information Network. Now your local news.
4: I'm Tammy Eswick on your home for Black News First, Dallas's BIN 1630 and 970, the Black Information Network. Jason Kidd is out. That's the word from the Dallas Mavericks. And while some might be shocked, others say they saw it coming. There's new management in town, and now Charles Barkley commenting on the move, saying that they may want their own people in that spot. 53-year-old Jason Kidd, who's biracial, has been coaching there for 5 seasons. He had just signed a contract extension to continue coaching. More sports news. ESPN is reporting that days before Chiefs wide receiver Rashee Rice was arrested over an alleged probation violation, he reportedly underwent surgery to his right knee to address inflammation. He's expected to be back for training camp later this summer. Court records show Rice tested positive for THC. Well, happening now, early voting underway across Texas. One of the races we're watching, Texas Congressional District 33. That's the newly redrawn district that Republicans drew in Dallas County, moving the district out of Fort Worth, according to NBC News. Congressman Colin Allred, who's a Democrat from Dallas and a Black man, is going head-to-head with Congresswoman Julie Johnson of Farmers Branch, also a Democrat. I'm Tammy Eswick on your home for Black News First, Dallas's BIN 1630 and 970, the Black Information Network.
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7: Libertad! 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Para Berta por lucha!
8: Berta Cáceres was one of the most influential advocates for indigenous and women's rights in Honduras.
9: La discriminación y el racismo que se ha cometido.
8: And in 2013, when she began leading a protest campaign against a proposed hydroelectric dam, she became one of the most celebrated environmental activists anywhere. Honduras was known as the most dangerous place in the world for environmental activists. More than 100 had been reported killed in just the previous 5 years. She told friends about threatening phone calls she'd get. She said strange cars followed her on the road.
10: She knew that she was very much still being targeted and still at risk of being killed.
8: Berta was the most powerful activist in her country, but none of the accolades could protect her in the end.
11: A prominent
0: prominent environmental rights activist was shot dead in Honduras on Thursday, prompting protests in the capital.
8: My name is Monty Real, an investigative reporter for Bloomberg Green. 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A murder in a place where murderers thrive, where about 97% of all homicides are left unsolved and unpunished.
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16: BIN News this hour, I'm Terry McCready. Some Cuban exiles in Florida are hopeful after the Justice Department indicted former Cuban President Raul Castro. Miami resident Oscar Fernandez left Cuba in the 1960s, but is hoping this week's indictment is the first step to a monumental change.
17: This should be the beginning of the downfall. This should be the beginning of a liberation of Cuba.
16: Fernandez joining other Cuban exiles celebrating the indictment in Miami's Little Havana community. The 94-year-old Castro is facing criminal conspiracy charges in connection to a 1996 incident where Cuban fighter jets shot down two planes operated by a group of Miami-based Cuban exiles, killing four. The indictment follows months of White House economic and diplomatic pressure on Cuba's communist regime to make significant economic and political reforms. Congresswoman Nancy Mace is proposing a constitutional amendment to stop

0: People will come, Ray. People will most definitely come.
1: Born in Mississippi in 1931, James Earl Jones would become a powerful symbol of resilience and excellence. From the Great White Hope to voicing Darth Vader.
2: No.
1: Jones' resonant voice and commanding presence helped him become one of the most distinguished actors of his generation. Crediting poetry and acting for helping him overcome a childhood stutter, his Broadway debut would come in 1957. Winning his first Tony Award in 1968, he would go on to join a select group of entertainers by also winning a Grammy, Emmy, and Oscar, or EGOT. His impact so powerful, the Court Theater on Broadway was renamed after him in 2022. Breaking barriers in Hollywood and theater at a time when opportunities for black actors were limited.
3: Go through life worried if someone had liked you or not. You best make sure that they are doing right by you.
1: James Earl Jones' success and legacy are a source of inspiration and pride for the black community. Rest in power, James Earl Jones.
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6: BIN News this hour, I'm Terry McCready. Coming up, a sense of optimism by some in Florida after the indictment of former Cuban President Raul Castro. A proposal to stop foreign-born American citizens from holding positions in Congress or the Senate. President Trump says there's plenty of anger in Iran right now. But first, here's BIN News now.
7: The NAACP is calling for a boycott of major college athletic programs in several southern states over voting rights concerns. House Minority Leader Hakeem Jeffries says the Congressional Black Caucus supports the move.
8: This is an unprecedented moment, and therefore it requires an unprecedented response.
7: The Out of Bounds campaign targets schools in states like Georgia and Texas, urging athletes and fans to support HBCUs instead. And a Tampa, Florida teacher has been removed from her classroom at Barrington Middle School after a disturbing display sparked outrage. Video recorded by black student Noah Carter shows a black baby doll hanging from a cord beneath a TV, alarming classmates and parents. School officials call the display unacceptable and say 63-year-old Karen Whitmire Savage's employment status is now under review. Get BIN News now on demand 24/7 on the iHeartRadio app. Back to Terry McCready.
6: Some Cuban exiles in Florida are hopeful after the Justice Department indicted former Cuban President Raul Castro. Miami resident Oscar Fernandez left Cuba in the 1960s, but is hoping this week's indictment is the first step to a monumental change.
9: This should be the beginning of the downfall. This should be the beginning of a liberation of Cuba.
6: Fernandez joining other Cuban exiles celebrating the indictment in Miami's Little Havana community. The 94-year-old Castro is facing criminal conspiracy charges in connection to a 1996 incident where Cuban fighter jets shot down two planes operated by a group of Miami-based Cuban exiles, killing four. The indictment follows months of White House economic and diplomatic pressure on Cuba's communist regime to make significant economic and political reforms. Congresswoman Nancy Mace is proposing a constitutional amendment to stop foreign-born U.S. citizens from serving in Congress, becoming federal judges, or holding Senate-confirmed positions. The South Carolina Republican posted the announcement on X and suggested U.S. officials born in other countries could have divided loyalties. Mace is noting the amendment proposal is the same standard the president and vice president are already required to meet. There are currently 26 members of Congress who are

0: Continues to show the rest of the country some of the best ways to support the Black community when it comes to being entrepreneurs.
1: The importance of this event is to make sure that young entrepreneurs understand that there's a place for them to go to get help. We want to make sure that they have the right resources available to them.
0: Black State Senator Louise Lucas was among the speakers at the Hampton Roads Black Chamber of Commerce's annual Inside Politics Forum in Norfolk. Lucas tells Wavy News 10 Television gatherings like that are important because young entrepreneurs need to know where to find help, whether they're just starting out or already building a business. I'm Mike Stevens on your home for Black News First, the Black Information Network.
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4: On September 17th, 2009, 24-year-old Maitrice Richardson disappeared without a trace in the woods near Malibu, California. She had been arrested at a beachside restaurant for failing to pay a tab and taken to the Lost Hills Sheriff Station.
5: You know, I mean, she's not from that area, and I would hate to wake up to a morning report. Girl lost somewhere with her head chopped off.
6: At least in the station here, she will be separated, so nobody's going to be with her. So at least that's, you know, the plus thing, so you don't have to worry about her safety.
4: This is the same sheriff station where Mel Gibson was taken to sober up after his drunken rant and then safely driven back to his car. There was no courtesy ride for Maitrice, the young African-American non-celebrity.
7: They knew that she had been released with no car, no money, no cell phone, nothing. And in the dead of night, her mom calls the next morning to tell them that she never came home. And it's like, oh, well, she probably just, you know, they were just very nonchalant and casual about it.
5: She doesn't know the area. She's never been in your area. Well, I think she's depressed. That's what has me
6: 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That's worried you more than just her. Mm-hmm. Okay.
4: The police released her just after midnight.
8: There was nothing right. They had my treats victimized from the moment they knew that she was not in the right state of mind she needed to be in. And she needed help. She should have went to a hospital.
4: Maitrice disappeared into the darkness and was never seen alive again. I'm Katherine Townsend, a private investigator, investigative journalist, and host of the podcast Helen Gone. In the third season of Helen Gone, we're going to try to find out what really happened to Maitrice Richardson.
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13: The opinions, beliefs, and viewpoints expressed in this commentary are those of the author and do not necessarily represent those of BIN and its founding partners and employees.
14: I'm James T. Harris, and I have something to say. The same crowd that applauded when Major League Baseball pulled the All-Star game out of Georgia to save democracy is back for another political stunt. And remind me again, how did that work out? Georgia shattered voting turnout records. Businesses lost money. Atlanta lost millions. And everyday workers, many of them Black, got punished while the Democrat political class patted itself on the back. Now the NAACP wants Black athletes to boycott major college programs across the South over redistricting fights. Because apparently the quarterback at Georgia is now responsible for congressional maps. Apparently the point guard at Alabama is personally guilty of gerrymandering. Apparently SEC football must now become a political hostage situation. And here's the part that's almost too ironic to say out loud. The National Association for the Advancement of Colored People is now asking young Black athletes to walk away from scholarships, NIL money, national exposures, and future careers so they can be used as political leverage in a partisan fight. That's not...

Get Me Nots. But did you know there was a very, very, very big record written for Patrice Rushen that she declined? Let me explain. Okay, surely you know this song, right?

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3: Welcome to the journey around America where we visit iconic locations connected to Black history. 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
4: Osiris, let me get the mices. 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
6: I'm Mike Stevens on your home for Black News First, the Black Information Network. New details are coming out about a Black former Detroit police sergeant accused of several rapes. And this is not his first time getting in trouble with the law he is supposed to be enforcing. Investigators say about 10 years ago, before the recent charges, prosecutors decided not to charge him in a separate case involving alleged abuse of a child. Fast forward to now, the former officer is facing numerous allegations tied to a string of kidnappings and sexual assaults. Black Detroit Police Chief Todd Bettison speaking here to reporters.
7: I hope that this brings definitely solace and relief to our victims.
6: Authorities say the case was reopened through DNA evidence linked to previously untested rape kits. It's been a while since we regularly reported on gun violence in Memphis, but in the historic Black neighborhood of Orange Mound there, deadly shootings are reportedly surging. According to Fox 13 television, people are scared and calling for something to be done right now.
8: It's very dangerous. I just have to keep my head up and look around. You know, you might not think it's that dangerous because it's quiet, but it's dangerous. Like you said, it's just been 7 killings out here.
6: Community advocates say they are especially worried about a $30 million cut in violence prevention funding. Black Shelby County Commissioner Brittany Thornton says the money is also going to other communities.
9: One particular contract that I saw was reserved for one predominantly white institution. So what we know about these issues is that Black and brown children are the highest at risk. Black and brown communities are the most needy right now.
6: The state's Republican governor has been asked why the violence prevention funding has been scaled back, but the answer is not clear. I'm Mike Stevens on the Black Information Network. Now your local news.
10: I'm Tammy Eswick on your home for Black News First, Dallas's BIN 1630 and 970, the Black Information Network. Jason Kidd is out. That's the word from the Dallas Mavericks. And while some might be shocked, others say they saw it coming. There's new management in town, and now Charles Barkley commenting on the move, saying that they may want their own people in that spot. 53-year-old Jason Kidd, who's biracial, has been coaching there for 5 seasons. He had just signed a contract extension to continue coaching. More sports news. ESPN is reporting that days before Chiefs wide receiver Rashee Rice was arrested over an alleged probation violation, he reportedly underwent surgery to his right knee to address inflammation. He's expected to be back for training camp later this summer. Court records show Rice tested positive for THC. Well, happening now, early voting underway across Texas. One of the races we're watching, Texas Congressional District 33. That's the newly redrawn district that Republicans drew in Dallas County, moving the district out of Fort Worth, according to NBC News. Congressman Colin Allred, who's a Democrat from Dallas and a Black man, is going head to head with Congresswoman Julie Johnson of Farmers Branch, also a Democrat. I'm Tammy Eswick on your home for Black News First, Dallas's BIN 1630 and 970, the Black Information Network.

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2: On June 6, 1984, a well-known Beverly Hills con artist named Ron Levin vanishes without a trace. 8 weeks later, a wealthy Iranian exile is kidnapped out of his home and is never heard from again. At first, the two disappearances seem unrelated, but soon suspicion falls on a group of young men, united by greed and privilege. They are the golden sons of LA's wealthiest families. They drive matching BMWs, wear tailored Armani suits, lunch at Spago's, and run up tabs at LA's hippest hotspots. They call themselves the Billionaire Boys Club. They are united by a common goal. They want all the riches and status they were promised since birth, and they'll stop at nothing to get it. Their leader is Joe Hunt. He's 23 years old, charming and charismatic, and a master of mind games. But Joe's real talent lies in fleecing millions of dollars from wealthy investors in a high-stakes Ponzi scheme. It's a scheme that will slowly implode and put its members on a path to revenge, kidnapping, and murder. I'm Tracy Patton. Join me and my co-host Timothy Oliphant as we dive into Hollywood in the 1980s, when capitalism is king and greed is good. How did Joe Hunt manage to con millions from investors? Why did a group of privileged young men who had it all follow him down a road of destruction? This is the true story of the Billionaire Boys Club.
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8: Cell phones have been an integral part of connecting our modern world. But did you know a black nuclear engineer pioneered the technology for them? Henry Thomas Sampson was born in 1934 in Jackson, Mississippi. He earned his bachelor's degree in chemical engineering from Purdue University in 1956, followed by his master's degree from UCLA in 1961 and his PhD shortly after. In 1971, Henry Sampson created the Gamma Electric Cell. It's a device which produced long-lasting power to satellites. Sampson's innovation caught the attention of the Motorola Company, which then placed his patented technology into their telephones. This eventually led to the very first telephone calls being made using cell phones. Henry Sampson passed on June 4th, 2015. His genius and black excellence helped create the globally connected world we share today. This is Tammy Eswick for the Black Information Network.
9: 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I'm Mike Strautmanis, and my history lives here.
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10: Here's what's trending this hour. Thousands of residents in Southern California have been forced to evacuate as the Sandy Fire burns in Simi Valley. The wildfire has scorched nearly 2,100 acres since igniting late Monday and is only about 22% contained. Officials say the fire may have been sparked by a tractor. Crews are continuing to battle the blaze as evacuations remain in place for nearby communities. I'm Bree Wood with What's Trending.
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11: The last four teams in the NBA playoffs are now playing in their best of seven series. In the East, it's the Knicks and the Cavaliers. In the West, the defending champion Oklahoma City Thunder are going head-to-head with the San Antonio Spurs.
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12: This is going to be excellent. The fact that Spurs not have any experience going against the defending champions. How much does that matter? The defending champions part should matter. You got to bang your head at least once. History would indicate that this is the time that it would. I can't bring myself to say it. I just can't. Am I being a coward by saying I just want to watch and see who wins? I need you to understand, I want the Spurs to win.
11: The NCAA Men's Final Four is returning to the Peach State. The 2031 Final Four will be held in Atlanta at the Mercedes-Benz Stadium. 2031's event will be the fifth time the city has hosted the Men's Final Four. 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
2: I'm Mike Stevens on your home for Black News First, the Black Information Network. Black Detroit Mayor Mary Sheffield says her administration is planning to keep their efforts in place after another violent teen takeover downtown. Police say a 14-year-old was shot in the chest during a large gathering over the weekend. Mayor Sheffield says the city will continue balancing prevention efforts.
3: We are going to continue to push enforcement and accountability. I want to be very clear that while this administration is creating safe spaces and investing in prevention, we equally are promoting accountability and enforcement, and we will not tolerate violence. We will not tolerate what we saw this weekend, and we will continue to push for parental responsibility enforcement in our curfew. And so it's not an either or, it's a both and.
2: The teenage victim is expected to recover, and two others, ages 16 and 17, are now in custody. Oakland, California's Black City Administrator has resigned after allegedly sending inappropriate text messages about female co-workers. Mayor Barbara Lee, who's also Black, called the text degrading and unprofessional. Justin Johnson stepped down over the weekend after an investigation. The texts were released last week during a wider corruption investigation involving a former Oakland mayor. A white comedian is getting pushback from community and civic leaders following what many call a racist joke he made in Netflix, The Roast of Kevin Hart. It's about George Floyd.
4: When I saw the clip online, it made me sick to my stomach because here they are making fun of a Black life that was taken too soon.
2: Tony Hinchcliffe, who has made appearances at Trump rallies, upset members of George Floyd's family. Advocates demanded a public apology from Hinchcliffe, who goes by the stage name Kill Tony. In recent months, he has made jokes against Blacks and other groups. I'm Mike Stevens on the Black Information Network. Now your local news.
5: 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Dallas's BIN 1630 and 970, the Black Information Network. Jason Kidd is out. That's the word from the Dallas Mavericks. And while some might be shocked, others say they saw it coming. There's new management in town, and now Charles Barkley commenting on the move, saying that they may want their own people in that spot. 53-year-old Jason Kidd, who's biracial, has been coaching there for 5 seasons. He had just signed a contract extension to continue coaching. More sports news. ESPN is reporting that days before Chiefs wide receiver Rashee Rice was arrested over an alleged probation violation, he reportedly underwent surgery to his right knee to address inflammation. He's expected to be back for training camp

0: teammates, and coaches. Davis had recently transferred to Sam Houston after previously playing at Virginia Union University and West Virginia. Coaches described him as hardworking, energetic, and someone who brought positivity both on the field and off. At this time, an official cause of death has not been publicly released. The university says plans are underway to honor William Davis during the upcoming football season. With the latest in HBCU news, I'm Morgan Wood on the Black Information Network, BINnews.com, your home for Black news first.
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0: This is Esther Dillard with another spotlight on Black excellence. Tyler Perry is one of the most successful figures in the entertainment industry. Born in New Orleans, Louisiana in 1969, Emmett Perry Jr. endured a difficult childhood marked by poverty and abuse. After changing his name and moving to Atlanta in 1992, Tyler Perry began writing and producing stage plays that became highly successful.
1: All you gotta do is take an R&B song, put Jesus in it, and it's a gospel song.
0: What? It was also during that time that he created his signature character, the iconic Mabel Medea Simmons.
2: Yay, though she walked in the valley with the shadow of Little Red Riding Hood and the Three Bears.
0: With an estimated net worth of over $1 billion, Tyler Perry is also a generous philanthropist, having donated millions to such causes as education, civil rights, and disaster relief, and another shining example of Black excellence. I'm Esther Dillard on the Black Information Network.
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5: I'm Mike Stevens on your home for Black News First, the Black Information Network. New details are coming out about a Black former Detroit police sergeant accused of several rapes. And this is not his first time getting in trouble with the law he is supposed to be enforcing. Investigators say about 10 years ago, before the recent charges, prosecutors decided not to charge him in a separate case involving alleged abuse of a child. Fast forward to now, the former officer is facing numerous allegations tied to a string of kidnappings and sexual assaults. Black Detroit Police Chief Todd Bennison speaking here to reporters.
6: I hope that this brings definitely solace and relief to our victims.
5: Authorities say the case was reopened through DNA evidence linked to previously untested rape kits. It's been a while since we regularly reported on gun violence in Memphis, but in the historic Black neighborhood of Orange Mound there, deadly shootings are reportedly surging. According to Fox 13 television, people are scared and calling for something to be done right now.
7: It's very dangerous. I just have to keep my head up and look around. You know, you might not think it's that dangerous because it's quiet, but it's dangerous. Like you said, it's just been 7 killings out here.
5: Community advocates say they are especially worried about a $30 million cut in violence prevention funding. Black Shelby County Commissioner Brittany Thornton says the money is also going to other communities.
8: One particular contract that I saw was reserved for one predominantly white institution. So what we know about these issues is that Black and brown children are the highest at risk. Black and brown communities are the most needy right now.
5: The state's Republican governor has been asked why the violence prevention funding has been scaled back, but the answer is not clear. I'm Mike Stevens on the Black Information Network. 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
9: I'm Tammy Eswick on your home for Black News First. Dallas's BIN 1630 and 970, the Black Information Network. Jason Kidd is out. That's the word from the Dallas Mavericks. And while some might be shocked, others say they saw it coming. There's new management in town. And now Charles Barkley commenting on the move, saying that they may want their own people in that spot. 53-year-old Jason Kidd, who's biracial, has been coaching there for 5 seasons. He had just signed a contract extension to continue coaching. More sports news. ESPN is reporting that days before Chiefs wide receiver Rashee Rice was arrested over an alleged probation violation, he reportedly underwent surgery to his right knee to address inflammation. He's expected to be back for training camp later this summer. Court records show Rice tested positive for THC. Well, happening now, early voting underway across Texas. One of the races we're watching, Texas Congressional District 33. That's the newly redrawn district that Republicans drew in Dallas County, moving the district out of Fort Worth, according to NBC News. Congressman Colin Allred, who's a Democrat from Dallas and a Black man, is going head-to-head with Congresswoman Julie Johnson of Farmers Branch, also a Democrat. I'm Tammy Eswick on your home for Black News First, Dallas's BIN 1630 and 970, the Black Information Network.
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1: Over the years, host Aaron Menke and the team behind Lore, Unobscured, and Cabinet of Curiosities have scoured the globe to bring you tales from the past with a hint of darkness. From superstitions and folklore to the curious and the bizarre, they gave you a front row seat to stories that explore a whole new side of world history. But now it's time to bring that journey home. Because while America's history books are filled with people, places, and events that sit on lofty pedestals, there's a whole other side of American history that's been forgotten and pushed into the shadows. But unlike those surprise barn finds, the kind where someone discovers a rare classic car hidden in the back of their grandmother's garage, these shadowy tales might have been left to be forgotten for a reason. Tales of unlikely heroes who worked behind the scenes to make our country what it is today. World-changing tragedies that tested this nation's resolve and tenacity. And legends that are powerful examples of this country's unique spirit. Some of these tales are terrifying, while others are delightfully bizarre. All of them, though, are eye-opening. And we've dusted them off and brought them all together for a brand new show that we call American Shadows. Each episode is handcrafted by the Grim and Mild team and narrated by me, Lauren Vogelbaum. And while we might be guiding you down some dark and lonely roads, you're bound to learn a thing or two along the way. After all, you can learn a lot about a place by looking at its shadows. Get ready for a tour of American history unlike any other. Get ready for American Shadows.
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4: According to the American Civil Liberties Union, Carruthers was convicted without any physical evidence. There was allegedly a paid informant.
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5: The Library of Congress is adding new music to the National Recording Registry. 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
6: The opinions, beliefs, and viewpoints expressed in this commentary are those of the author and do not necessarily represent those of BIN and its founding partners and employees. Now it's time to bring the funk with Roland S. Martin.
7: Republican Party's attack on Black political power should be the biggest thing to wake up Black America. And if this does not wake up Black America, I don't know what will. I'm telling you all, we should be seeing a massive Black voter turnout come November. What we are seeing right now with Donald Trump and Republicans in Washington, D.C., Republican state legislators all across the country, they have a complete anti-Black agenda. They are targeting everything Black. They do not want to see Black advancement. They are angry and upset with what has taken place since the Black Freedom Movement, also known as the Civil Rights Movement. When you look at what they want to do, you had a Alabama legislator literally say that Congress needs to repeal the 14th Amendment. Y'all understand that was one of the Reconstruction Amendments? That is the amendment that speaks to the Equal Protection Clause, that speaks to the right to vote. Listen, these people are not hiding what they want to do. This is absolutely the rise of the Confederacy. It is Jim Crow 2.0, and the response must be massive. That means Black baby boomers, Gen X, millennials, Gen Z, Gen Alpha must be registering right now in massive numbers. And when we turn out in every single election. I don't care if it's U.S. Senate, congressional, gubernatorial, state rep, state senate, county commissioner, DA, judges, water. I don't care what it is, water district, you name it. This is urgent. I'm Roland Martin of the Black Information Network.
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8: Here's what's trending this hour. A U.S. aircraft carrier strike group has arrived in the Caribbean as tensions with Cuba continue to rise. U.S. Southern Command says the USS Nimitz is now operating in the region. The move comes as the Justice Department brings charges against former Cuban President Raul Castro, tied to a 1996 plane shooting that killed four people. The White House has also increased pressure on Cuba by targeting its oil supply. I'm Bree Wood with What's Trending.
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9: The last four teams in the NBA playoffs are now playing in their best of seven series. In the East, it's the Knicks and the Cavaliers. In the West, the defending champion Oklahoma City Thunder are going head-to-head with the San Antonio Spurs.
10: Spurs got a lot of dudes that you got to pay attention to.
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10: This is going to be excellent. The fact that Spurs not have any experience going against the defending champions. How much does that matter? The defending champions part should matter. You got to bang your head at least once. History would indicate that this is the time that it would. I can't bring myself to say it. I just can't. Am I being a coward by saying I just want to watch and see who wins? I need you to understand, I want the Spurs to win.
9: The NCAA Men's Final Four is returning to the Peach State. The 2031 Final Four will be held in Atlanta at the Mercedes-Benz Stadium. 2031's event will be the fifth time the city has hosted the Men's Final Four. It's your sports at 14 and 44 past each and every hour. I'm Ray Harris on the Black Information Network.
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1: Saweetie is being hit with a $3 million lawsuit over alleged fraud after canceling her Japan shows that were scheduled for July 2025. TMZ reports promoter Mood Dream Production is accusing the rapper and her Icy Girl touring company of breach of contract after allegedly backing out of a string of performances despite accepting a $100,000 deposit. The company claims they also helped Saweetie and her team secure visas for the tour only for her to allegedly perform at other venues for different promoters during the same dates she had already committed to. Mood Dream is now seeking punitive damages. Elsewhere in entertainment news, rapper Latto is seemingly confirming that she has given birth. In a post shared to Instagram, the rapper uploaded a video recapping her pregnancy journey while also hinting that 21 Savage is the father of her child. In the caption, Latto also announced that her upcoming album, Big Mama, is set to drop on May 29th. She says the project will be her final album before retirement. With the latest in entertainment news, I'm Morgan Wood on the Black Information Network, BINnews.com, your home for Black News First.

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3: I'm Bree Wood with BIN News Now. Former Atlanta Mayor Keisha Lance Bottoms is one step closer to making history after winning Georgia's Democratic primary for governor.
4: Georgians sent a clear message tonight that they want a fighter.
3: Bottoms could become the state's first Black woman governor as Republicans head to a June 16th runoff to decide their nominee. A community is mourning a security guard killed during a mosque shooting in San Diego, California. Authorities say Amin Abdullah died while protecting children during the attack. The San Diego branch of the Council on American Islamic Relations started a fundraiser to support Abdullah's burial costs and family. And Cardi B is leading this year's BET Awards nominations with 6 nods. The show will introduce 2 new categories, including the Fashion Vanguard Award, and airs June 28th with Drewski as host. Get BIN News Now on demand 24/7 on the iHeartRadio app.
5: I'm Kevin Brown on your home for 24/7 News, the Black Information Network. Short-term career and technical education programs are now eligible for federal Pell Grants. Hands-on skilled trades in construction, electrical work, plumbing, and manufacturing are now eligible. Education Secretary Linda McMahon says it's thanks to a new rule in the Workforce Pell Grant program.
6: So this is a new program from 8 to 15 weeks. You can go in and get certifications and go ahead and get into the workforce and get a job.
5: States will determine which high-demand fields will qualify for funding. Students can apply beginning July 1st. McMahon says this will provide an excellent opportunity for students to quickly enter the workforce.
6: It's going to be a cheaper way to get certifications. You can stack these credentials, you know, in electrical work, HVAC, carpentry, a lot of the skills and workforce that we need.
5: A group of Black legislators are calling on the Chicago Public Schools to be accountable for a controversial play at a Southside high school. Correspondent Perry Williams has more.
7: State Senator Lakeisha Collins, who is the chair of the Illinois Black Caucus, is denouncing a Carver High performance that depicted Latino students auctioning off Black students as slaves.
8: CPS, when I heard their initial response to this, was unacceptable. CPS needs to hold them all accountable. I want to know who viewed it, and I think the public should know that.
7: CPS issued a statement saying the school district does not support reenactments or simulations involving enslaved people. They added that they could not comment on personnel matters.
5: Black billionaire Byron Allen recently visited the offices of BuzzFeed and the Huffington Post to address employees and share his vision for the company following his recent acquisition. During the meeting, Allen emphasized the importance of editorial independence, truth-telling, and Black ownership in media. He encouraged journalists to report on issues they view as unjust and highlighted the role of truth in his career, citing advice from Coretta Scott King. Allen expressed his commitment to maintaining the existing culture at both outlets and discussed the economic opportunities he believes Black ownership could bring to BuzzFeed and Huffington Post. A new course at the Harvard Kennedy School is using Beyoncé's album Cowboy Carter to explore societal issues like race, class, and gender. The curriculum focuses on the album's opening track, American Requiem, to analyze how government structures intersect with cultural narratives. The course challenges students to look beyond the music and examine systemic exclusion in the United States, bridging cultural critique with flaws in societal safety net programs. By understanding the human element of policy implementation, students learn to address societal inequities with historical context and human-centered design. preparing them to evaluate real-world government programs as future leaders. For more news impacting the Black community, listen to the Black Information Network on the iHeartRadio app or log on to BINnews.com. 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I'm Kevin Brown on your home for Black News First, the Black Information Network.
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5: I'm Kevin Brown with another look at modern-day Black history you should know. On January 6, 2021, as chaos engulfed the U.S. Capitol,
11: multiple capital entries.
5: A group of Black officers stood as pillars of resilience and bravery. Among them was Capitol Police Officer Eugene Goodman, who diverted rioters away from the Senate chamber, potentially saving countless lives. Lieutenant Michael Byrd also faced a dire situation, protecting lawmakers from an advancing mob. His decisive actions safeguarded those entrusted to his care. And Officer Harry Dunn fought back against physical threats and racial slurs, standing firm in the defense of the Capitol and democracy. These Black officers and many others remind us that the strength of our democracy lies in those who protect it. So let's never forget to honor their heroism and strive for a nation worthy of their sacrifice. For the Black Information Network, I'm Kevin Brown.
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12: I'm Mike Stevens on your home for Black News First, the Black Information Network. Black Detroit Mayor Mary Sheffield says her administration is planning to keep their efforts in place after another violent teen takeover downtown. Police say a 14-year-old was shot in the chest during a large gathering over the weekend. Mayor Sheffield says the city will continue balancing prevention efforts.
13: We are going to continue to push enforcement and accountability. I want to be very clear that while this administration is creating safe spaces and investing in prevention, we equally are promoting accountability and enforcement, and we will not tolerate violence. We will not tolerate what we saw this weekend, and we will continue to push for parental responsibility enforcement in our curfew. And so it's not an either or, it's a both and.
12: The teenage victim is expected to recover, and two others, ages 16 and 17, are now in custody. Oakland, California's Black city administrator has resigned after allegedly sending inappropriate text messages about female co-workers. Mayor Barbara Lee, who's also Black, called the text degrading and unprofessional. Justin Johnson stepped down over the weekend after an investigation. The texts were released last week during a wider corruption investigation involving a former Oakland mayor. A white comedian is getting pushback from community and civic leaders following what many call a racist joke he made in Netflix, The Roast of Kevin Hart. It's about George Floyd.
14: When I saw the clip online, it made me sick to my stomach because here they are making fun of a Black life that was taken too soon.
12: Tony Hinchcliffe, who has made appearances at Trump rallies, upset members of George Floyd's family. Advocates demanded a public apology from Hinchcliffe, who goes by the stage name Kill Tony. In recent months, he has made jokes against Blacks and other groups. I'm Mike Stevens on the Black Information Network. Now your local news.
15: I'm Tammy Eswick on your home for Black News First. Dallas is BIN 1630 and 970, the Black Information Network. Jason Kidd is out. That's the word from the Dallas Mavericks. And while some might be shocked, others say they saw it coming. There's new management in town, and now Charles Barkley commenting on the move, saying that they may want their own people in that spot. 53-year-old Jason Kidd, who's biracial, has been coaching there for 5 seasons. He had just signed a contract extension to continue coaching. More sports news. ESPN is reporting that days before Chiefs wide receiver Rashee Rice was arrested over an alleged probation violation, he reportedly underwent surgery to his right knee to address inflammation. He's expected to be back for training camp later this summer. Court records show Rice tested positive for THC. Well, happening now, early voting underway across Texas. One of the races we're watching, Texas Congressional District 33. That's the newly redrawn district that Republicans drew in Dallas County, moving the district out of Fort Worth, according to NBC News. Congressman Colin Allred, who's a Democrat from Dallas and a Black man, is going head to head with Congresswoman Julie Johnson of Farmers Branch, also a Democrat. I'm Tammy Eswick on your home for Black News First, Dallas's BIN 1630 and 970, the Black Information Network.
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16: On September 17th, 2009, 24-year-old Maitrice Richardson disappeared without a trace in the woods near Malibu, California. She had been arrested at a beachside restaurant for failing to pay a tab and taken to the Lost Hills Sheriff's Station.
17: You know, I mean, she's not from that area, and I would hate to wake up to a morning report. Girl lost somewhere with her head chopped off.
18: At least in the station here, she will be separated, so nobody's going to be with her. So at least that's, you know, the plus thing, so you don't have to worry about her safety.
16: This is the same sheriff's station where Mel Gibson was taken to sober up after his drunken rant and then safely driven back to his car. There was no courtesy ride for Maitrice, the young African-American non-celebrity.
19: They knew that she had been released with no car, no money, no cell phone, nothing. And in the dead of night, her mom calls the next morning to tell them that she never came home. And it's like, oh, well, she probably just, you know, they were just very nonchalant and casual about it.
17: She doesn't know the area. She's never been in your area. Well, I think she's depressed. That's what has me
18: worried. That's worried you more than just her. Okay.
16: The police released her just after midnight.
20: There was nothing right. They had my treats victimized from the moment they knew that she was not in the right state of mind she needed to be in. And she needed help. She should have went to a hospital.
16: Maitrice disappeared into the darkness and was never seen alive again. I'm Katherine Townsend, a private investigator, investigative journalist, and host of the podcast Helen Gone. In the third season of Helen Gone, we're going to try to find out what really happened to Maitrice Richardson.
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22: Cell phones have been an integral part of connecting our modern world. But did you know a Black nuclear engineer pioneered the technology for them? Henry Thomas Sampson was born in 1934 in Jackson, Mississippi. He earned his bachelor's degree in chemical engineering from Purdue University in 1956, followed by his master's degree from UCLA in 1961 and his PhD shortly after. In 1971, Henry Sampson created the Gamma Electric Cell. It's a device which produced long-lasting power to satellites. Sampson's innovation caught the attention of the Motorola Company, which then placed his patented technology into their telephones. This eventually led to the very first telephone calls being made using cell phones. Henry Sampson passed on June 4th, 2015. His genius and Black excellence helped create the globally connected world we share today. This is Tammy Eswick for the Black Information Network.
23: 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I'm Mike Strautmanis, and my history lives here.
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3: Here's what's trending this hour. South Carolina Congresswoman Nancy Mace is proposing a constitutional amendment that would prevent naturalized U.S. citizens from serving in Congress, becoming federal judges, or holding certain high-level government roles. Mace says the plan mirrors requirements already in place for the presidency, arguing it would address concerns about divided loyalties. Currently, more than 24 members of Congress were born outside the U.S. I'm Bree Wood with what's trending.
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0: The slogan, "Be good or be gone," became the theater's motto. 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
4: I'm Mike Stevens on your home for Black News First, the Black Information Network. New details are coming out about a black former Detroit police sergeant accused of several rapes. And this is not his first time getting in trouble with the law he is supposed to be enforcing. Investigators say about 10 years ago, before the recent charges, prosecutors decided not to charge him in a separate case involving alleged abuse of a child. Fast forward to now, the former officer is facing numerous allegations tied to a string of kidnappings and sexual assaults. Black Detroit Police Chief Todd Bettison speaking here to reporters.
5: I hope that this brings definitely solace and relief to our victims.
4: Authorities say the case was reopened through DNA evidence linked to previously untested rape kits. It's been a while since we regularly reported on gun violence in Memphis, but in the historic black neighborhood of Orange Mound there, deadly shootings are reportedly surging. According to Fox 13 television, people are scared and calling for something to be done right now.
6: It's very dangerous. I just have to keep my head up and look around. You know, you might not think it's that dangerous because it's quiet, but it's dangerous. Like you said, it's just been seven killings out here.
4: Community advocates say they are especially worried about a $30 million cut in violence prevention funding. Black Shelby County Commissioner Brittany Thornton says the money is also going to other communities.
7: One particular contract that I saw was reserved for one predominantly white institution. So what we know about these issues is that black and brown children are the highest at risk. Black and brown communities are the most needy right now.
4: The state's Republican governor has been asked why the violence prevention funding has been scaled back, but the answer is not clear. I'm Mike Stevens on the Black Information Network. Now your local news.
8: 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Jason Kidd is out. That's the word from the Dallas Mavericks. And while some might be shocked, others say they saw it coming. There's new management in town, and now Charles Barkley commenting on the move, saying that they may want their own people in that spot. 53-year-old Jason Kidd, who's biracial, has been coaching there for five seasons. He had just signed a contract extension to continue coaching. More sports news. ESPN is reporting that days before Chiefs wide receiver Rashee Rice was arrested over an alleged probation violation, he reportedly underwent surgery to his right knee to address inflammation. He's expected to be back for training camp later this summer. Court records show Rice tested positive for THC. Well, happening now, early voting underway across Texas. One of the races we're watching, Texas Congressional District 33. That's the newly redrawn district that Republicans drew in Dallas County, moving the district out of Fort Worth, according to NBC News. Congressman Colin Allred, who's a Democrat from Dallas and a black man, is going head to head with Congresswoman Julie Johnson of Farmers Branch, also a Democrat. I'm Tammy Eswick on your home for Black News First, Dallas's BIN 1630 and 970, the Black Information Network.
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9: Most people know about Restaurant Week, but not everyone knows there's a Black Restaurant Week born in Houston, Texas in 2016 and is now spreading to cities across the country. It's more than just menus. It's a movement.
10: And so we really want to create something that was more all-inclusive to the creative things we were seeing happening in the food scene.
9: That's one of the three founders, Fallon Farrell.
10: As we've grown through the years, we've literally watched businesses start off as like a pop-up food tent and now having like two or three locations.
9: From soul food kitchens to hidden gem caterers, Black Restaurant Week shines a light where it's long been missing. It's helped generate tens of millions of dollars for Black-owned businesses, keeping legacies alive and creating new ones. And it's part of Black history still being written.

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3: I'm Mike Stevens on your home for Black News First, the Black Information Network. Black Detroit Mayor Mary Sheffield says her administration is planning to keep their efforts in place after another violent teen takeover downtown. Police say a 14-year-old was shot in the chest during a large gathering over the weekend. Mayor Sheffield says the city will continue balancing prevention efforts.
4: We are going to continue to push enforcement and accountability. I want to be very clear that while this administration is creating safe spaces and investing in prevention, we equally are promoting accountability and enforcement, and we will not tolerate violence. We will not tolerate what we saw this weekend, and we will continue to push for parental responsibility enforcement in our curfew. And so it's not an either or, it's a both and.
3: The teenage victim is expected to recover, and two others ages 16 and 17 are now in custody. Oakland, California's Black City Administrator has resigned after allegedly sending inappropriate text messages about female co-workers. Mayor Barbara Lee, who's also Black, called the text degrading and unprofessional. Justin Johnson stepped down over the weekend after an investigation. The texts were released last week during a wider corruption investigation involving a former Oakland mayor. A white comedian is getting pushback from community and civic leaders following what many call a racist joke he made in Netflix, The Roast of Kevin Hart. It's about George Floyd.
5: When I saw the clip online, it made me sick to my stomach because here they are making fun of a Black life that was taken too soon.
3: Tony Hinchcliffe, who has made appearances at Trump rallies, upset members of George Floyd's family. Advocates demanded a public apology from Hinchcliffe, who goes by the stage name Kill Tony. In recent months, he has made jokes against Blacks and other groups. I'm Mike Stevens on the Black Information Network. Now your local news.
6: I'm Tammy Eswick on your home for Black News First. Dallas's BIN 1630 and 970, the Black Information Network. Jason Kidd is out. That's the word from the Dallas Mavericks. And while some might be shocked, others say they saw it coming. There's new management in town, and now Charles Barkley commenting on the move, saying that they may want their own people in that spot. 53-year-old Jason Kidd, who's biracial, has been coaching there for 5 seasons. He had just signed a contract extension to continue coaching. More sports news. ESPN is reporting that days before Chiefs wide receiver Rashee Rice was arrested over an alleged probation violation, he reportedly underwent surgery to his right knee to address inflammation. He's expected to be back for training camp later this summer. Court records show Rice tested positive for THC. Well, happening now, early voting underway across Texas. One of the races we're watching, Texas Congressional District 33. That's the newly redrawn district that Republicans drew in Dallas County, moving the district out of Fort Worth, according to NBC News. Congressman Colin Allred, who's a Democrat from Dallas and a Black man, is going head-to-head with Congresswoman Julie Johnson of Farmers Branch, also a Democrat. I'm Tammy Eswick on your home for Black News First, Dallas's BIN 1630 and 970, the Black Information Network.
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7: Imagine you're walking down the street in New York City. 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
9: This is apology. 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
7: What would you apologize for?
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11: Mom, Dad, I'm really sorry. 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
7: This is the story of that phone line.
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15: Terrorizing the West Side.
16: This one shouldn't be for apologies. 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
17: I just used the name Mr. Apology because that's the simplest thing.
7: From Wondery, the makers of The Shrink Next Door and Jacked, comes The Apology Line.
9: Basically, what I'm running amounts to an anonymous public confessional.
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17: 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Would you have dinner with me?
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7: I'm Marissa Bridge. For 15 years, I watched the Apology Line grow, and I saw Mr. Apology unravel.
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20: The opinions, beliefs, and viewpoints expressed in this commentary are those of the author and do not necessarily represent those of BIN and its founding partners and employees.
21: The Jim Crow card is maxed out. I'm James T. Harris, and I have something to say. Democrats lost ground in the redistricting fight, so right on cue, here comes the same tired script. Hakeem Jeffries says the ghost of the Confederacy is haunting the Supreme Court. Others scream Jim Crow at voter ID, map drawing, DEI reform, election integrity, immigration enforcement, anything that threatens their political machine. Then Ted Cruz stood up and said the quiet part out loud. If Democrats want to talk about Jim Crow, fine, let's talk about Jim Crow. Who passed those laws? Democrat politicians. Who enforced segregation, poll taxes, separate but equal, and voter suppression for generations? Democrat politicians. Who built political power on racial division, then tried to rebrand themselves as America's racial conscience? The same party now lecturing the country. That is why Cruz's floor speech hit so hard. He did not just answer the accusation, he reversed the mirror. Democrats want voters to believe every Republican election reform is Bull Connor with a clipboard, but the Supreme Court has already upheld voter ID. Most Americans understand basic election security, and every time Democrats lose a court ruling, they reach for racial panic because history is the one subject they hope their voters never study. And notice something else. Democrats never call illegal immigration Jim Crow for American workers. They never call failing inner city schools Jim Crow for black children trapped inside them. They save that language for elections because power, not principle, is the point. Jeffries gave a performance. Cruz gave a history lesson. And the real ghost haunting Washington is not the Confederacy. It is the Democratic Party's own record. Run from it all you want, but history still has receipts. I'm James T. Harris for the Black Information Network.
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22: Here's what's trending this hour. Gas prices this summer could be the highest in years. A new survey from Gas Buddy projects the national average could hit around $4.80 per gallon between Memorial Day and Labor Day. Prices could go even higher if global tensions keep the Strait of Hormuz closed, disrupting oil supplies. Even so, the report says more than half of Americans still plan to take road trips of 2 hours or more. I'm Bree Wood with what's trending.
1: 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Here's Morgan Wood.

0: athlete, friends, teammates, and coaches. Davis had recently transferred to Sam Houston after previously playing at Virginia Union University and West Virginia. Coaches described him as hardworking, energetic, and someone who brought positivity both on the field and off. At this time, an official cause of death has not been publicly released. The university says plans are underway to honor William Davis during the upcoming football season. With the latest in HBCU news, I'm Morgan Wood on the Black Information Network, BINnews.com, your home for Black news first.
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0: his first time getting in trouble with the law he is supposed to be enforcing. Investigators say about 10 years ago, before the recent charges, prosecutors decided not to charge him in a separate case involving alleged abuse of a child. Fast forward to now, the former officer is facing numerous allegations tied to a string of kidnappings and sexual assaults. Black Detroit Police Chief Todd Bennison speaking here to reporters.
1: I hope that this brings definitely solace and relief to our victims.
0: Authorities say the case was reopened through DNA evidence linked to previously untested rape kits. It's been a while since we regularly reported on gun violence in Memphis, but in the historic black neighborhood of Orange Mound there, deadly shootings are reportedly surging. According to Fox 13 television, people are scared and calling for something to be done right now.
2: It's very dangerous. I just had to keep my head up and look around. You know, you might not think it's not dangerous because it's quiet, but it's dangerous. Like you said, it's just been 7 killings out here.
0: Community advocates say they are especially worried about a $30 million cut in violence prevention funding. Black Shelby County Commissioner Brittany Thornton says the money is also going to other communities.
3: One particular contract that I saw was reserved for one predominantly white institution. So what we know about these issues is that black and brown children are the highest at risk. Black and brown communities are the most needy right now.
0: The state's Republican governor has been asked why the violence prevention funding has been scaled back, but the answer is not clear. I'm Mike Stevens on the Black Information Network. Now your local news.
4: I'm Tammy Eswick on your home for Black News First, Dallas's BIN 1630 and 970, the Black Information Network. Jason Kidd is out. That's the word from the Dallas Mavericks. And while some might be shocked, others say they saw it coming. There's new management in town, and now Charles Barkley commenting on the move, saying that they may want their own people in that spot. 53-year-old Jason Kidd, who's biracial, has been coaching there for 5 seasons. He had just signed a contract extension to continue coaching. More sports news. ESPN is reporting that days before Chiefs wide receiver Rashee Rice was arrested over an alleged probation violation, he reportedly underwent surgery to his right knee to address inflammation. He's expected to be back for training camp later this summer. Court records show Rice tested positive for THC. Well, happening now, early voting underway across Texas. One of the races we're watching, Texas Congressional District 33. That's the newly redrawn district that Republicans drew in Dallas County, moving the district out of Fort Worth, according to NBC News. Congressman Colin Allred, who's a Democrat from Dallas and a black man, is going head to head with Congresswoman Julie Johnson of Farmers Branch, also a Democrat. I'm Tammy Eswick on your home for Black News First, Dallas's BIN 1630 and 970, the Black Information Network.
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7: This is Layla Ali, undefeated world champion, Hall of Fame boxer, wellness advocate, and CEO of Layla Ali Lifestyle. My father, Muhammad Ali, was more than a champion in the ring. He was a global voice for courage, conviction, faith, and justice. The Muhammad Ali Center celebrates his life, his principles, and his willingness to stand for something bigger than himself, reminding us of the power of purpose. To

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3: I'm Mike Stevens on your home for Black News First, the Black Information Network. Black Detroit Mayor Mary Sheffield says her administration is planning to keep their efforts in place after another violent teen takeover downtown. Police say a 14-year-old was shot in the chest during a large gathering over the weekend. Mayor Sheffield says the city will continue balancing prevention efforts.
4: We are going to continue to push enforcement and accountability. I want to be very clear that while this administration is creating safe spaces and investing in prevention, we equally are promoting accountability and enforcement, and we will not tolerate violence. We will not tolerate what we saw this weekend, and we will continue to push for parental responsibility enforcement in our curfew. And so it's not an either or, it's a both and.
3: The teenage victim is expected to recover, and two others, ages 16 and 17, are now in custody. Oakland, California's Black City Administrator has resigned after allegedly sending inappropriate text messages about female co-workers. Mayor Barbara Lee, who's also Black, called the text degrading and unprofessional. Justin Johnson stepped down over the weekend after an investigation. The texts were released last week during a wider corruption investigation involving a former Oakland mayor. A white comedian is getting pushback from community and civic leaders following what many call a racist joke he made in Netflix, The Roast of Kevin Hart. It's about George Floyd.
5: When I saw the clip online, it made me sick to my stomach because here they are making fun of a Black life that was taken too soon.
3: Tony Hinchcliffe, who has made appearances at Trump rallies, upset members of George Floyd's family. Advocates demanded a public apology from Hinchcliffe, who goes by the stage name Kill Tony. In recent months, he has made jokes against Blacks and other groups. I'm Mike Stevens on the Black Information Network. Now your local news.
6: I'm Tammy Eswick on your home for Black News First. Dallas is BIN 1630 and 970, the Black Information Network. Jason Kidd is out. That's the word from the Dallas Mavericks. And while some might be shocked, others say they saw it coming. There's new management in town, and now Charles Barkley commenting on the move, saying that they may want their own people in that spot. 53-year-old Jason Kidd, who's biracial, has been coaching there for 5 seasons. He had just signed a contract extension to continue coaching. More sports news. ESPN is reporting that days before Chiefs wide receiver Rashee Rice was arrested over an alleged probation violation, he reportedly underwent surgery to his right knee to address inflammation. He's expected to be back for training camp later this summer. Court records show Rice tested positive for THC. Well, happening now, early voting underway across Texas. One of the races we're watching, Texas Congressional District 33. That's the newly redrawn district that Republicans drew in Dallas County, moving the district out of Fort Worth, according to NBC News. Congressman Colin Allred, who's a Democrat from Dallas and a Black man, is going head-to-head with Congresswoman Julie Johnson of Farmers Branch, also a Democrat. I'm Tammy Eswick on your home for Black News First. Dallas is BIN 1630 and 970, the Black Information Network.
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9: It's Amazon speak. It's their way of saying their number one mission is to make customers' lives better. But is that intense focus always a good thing? Or does it come at a cost? This is Land of the Giants, a podcast about the biggest tech companies of our time, how they got their power, what they're doing with it, and how they're changing our lives.

0: Hood of Orange Mound there, deadly shootings are reportedly surging. According to Fox 13 television, people are scared and calling for something to be done right now.
1: It's very dangerous. I just have to keep my head up and look around. You know, you might not think it's that dangerous because it's quiet, but it's dangerous. Like you said, it's just been 7 killings out here.
0: Community advocates say they are especially worried about a $30 million cut in violence prevention funding. Black Shelby County Commissioner Brittany Thornton says the money is also going to other communities.
2: One particular contract that I saw was reserved for one predominantly white institution. So what we know about these issues is that black and brown children are the highest at risk. Black and brown communities are the most needy right now.
0: The state's Republican governor has been asked why the violence prevention funding has been scaled back, but the answer is not clear. I'm Mike Stevens on the Black Information Network. Now your local news.
3: I'm Tammy Eswick on your home for Black News First. Dallas's BIN 1630 and 970, the Black Information Network. Jason Kidd is out. That's the word from the Dallas Mavericks. And while some might be shocked, others say they saw it coming. There's new management in town. And now Charles Barkley commenting on the move, saying that they may want their own people in that spot. 53-year-old Jason Kidd, who's biracial, has been coaching there for 5 seasons. He had just signed a contract extension to continue coaching. More sports news. ESPN is reporting that days before Chiefs wide receiver Rashee Rice was arrested over an alleged probation violation, he reportedly underwent surgery to his right knee to address inflammation. He's expected to be back for training camp later this summer. Court records show Rice tested positive for THC. Well, happening now, early voting underway across Texas. One of the races we're watching, Texas Congressional District 33. That's the newly redrawn district that Republicans drew in Dallas County, moving the district out of Fort Worth, according to NBC News. Congressman Colin Allred, who's a Democrat from Dallas and a black man, is going head to head with Congresswoman Julie Johnson of Farmers Branch, also a Democrat. I'm Tammy Eswick on your home for Black News First. Dallas's BIN 1630 and 970, the Black Information Network.
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5: This is Morgan Wood from the Black Information Network, sharing Black history around America. More than 200,000 Black soldiers fought in the Civil War, many for a freedom they have never known. 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
1: 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It's more than just menus. It's a movement.
2: And so we really want to create something that was more all-inclusive to the creative things we were seeing happening in the food scene.
1: That's one of the three founders, Fallon Farrell.
2: As we've grown through the years, we've literally watched businesses start off as like a pop-up food tent and now having like two or three locations.
1: From soul food kitchens to hidden gem caterers, Black Restaurant Week shines a light where it's long been missing. It's helped generate tens of millions of dollars for Black-owned businesses, keeping legacies alive and creating new ones. And it's part of Black history still being written every time a diner takes that first bite. I'm Esther Dillard for the Black Information Network.
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1: I'm Bree Wood with BIN News Now. Chicago aldermen have approved a new ordinance aimed at protecting voting rights.
2: Be part of the solutions that you want to see. Criticizing is cheap. This federal government is going to rig the elections in November.
1: The measure, named for Reverend Jesse Jackson Sr., adds protections for poll workers and expands access to voting, honoring Jackson's legacy. More than 2,000 people marched in Jackson, Mississippi, protesting recent Supreme Court voting rights rulings organized by groups including the NAACP. Demonstrators vowed to fight redistricting efforts they say could weaken Black voting power. And Bianca Jones is making history in New Orleans as the first Black woman promoted to fire captain. The promotion marks a major milestone for the city's fire department, recognizing her years of service, leadership, and dedication. Get BIN News Now on demand 24/7 on the iHeartRadio app.
3: I'm Vanessa Tyler on the Black Information Network, your home for Black news first. Black women will not be disrespected, and a white lawyer learned that loud and clear, say activists, when he repeatedly said the N-word in a Texas courtroom in a case where opposing counsel was a Black female lawyer. The white attorney, Michael Phillips, was confronted in the courthouse hallway.
4: I dare you to do it. I swear for God, I'll make you taste the ancestors.
5: Me too.
4: You a coward. Call that Black woman the N-word. You a real coward. What?
3: That's Black activist Quinnell X with fellow activist Dr. Candace Matthews co-signing, both making clear what the white attorney did unnecessarily, using the N-word repeatedly in open court to intimidate, won't be tolerated.
4: I bet you won't say a word in my face.
3: Atlanta Black Star reports even the judge held the white lawyer in contempt. The Black activists say days of disrespect are over in small, mostly Black, Brazoria County.
4: And we're not going to tolerate anyone bullying Black females, using the N-word, and think you can intimidate them and frighten them, and those sisters don't have backup. No, we will rise to the occasion and send that bigot a clear, crystal message. Hands off of Black females. We're not going to tolerate that.
3: A BIN follow-up. White cop indicted. Now, former officer Daniel Wilson is accused of a rough and excessive arrest last year of a Texas college student who had been in a McDonald's bathroom, the manager thought, too long. The manager called Wichita Falls, Texas cops, thinking the Black student, Victoria Lang, was homeless. Lang is also autistic, had accidentally got locked out of her dorm room, and was freshening up in the bathroom when cops came in. Asking for ID, officers Wilson and Douglas Gully dragged the 21-year-old by her ankles out the bathroom, hogtied across the parking lot. You can see in the body cam the hand of the cop pressing down on her neck before she's tossed headfirst into the police car. A triple tragedy when three adult sisters all drowned, and word from England, their bodies have just been recovered. The beautiful siblings, who were just enjoying themselves at a popular tourist spot near the coastal city of Brighton, England, ages 36, 32, and 31. It's not clear how all three did not survive. Maybe they were trying to save each other. The pain too much to bear for their loved ones. In a tribute at their funerals, their father says he cannot describe the pain of losing three daughters in the prime of their lives. Art collectors, listen up. Your collection of Black art may not be complete without an Ace Liam. Who is Ace Liam Nana Sam Ankara? Well, the creative Black child holds the Guinness World Record for being the youngest artist ever. The sweet boy who lives in Ghana actually started painting at 6 months old. He is now an experienced artist at age three, and his abstracts are absolutely beautiful. I'm Vanessa Tyler on the Black Information Network, your home for Black news first.
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7: From Oak Cliff to Uptown. Born into slavery in 1800 on a South Carolina plantation, when it was illegal for enslaved people to be literate, David Drake would become the first enslaved potter to inscribe his work, sometimes with poetry. I wonder where is all my relations.
5: friendship to all and every nation, an act of resistance that some speculate cost him his leg. Known as Dave the Potter, he produced alkaline-glazed stoneware jugs. It is estimated he created as many as 40,000 pieces in his lifetime. Due to the systemic erasure of enslaved people's history, biographical information is sparse, but auction records indicate David Drake had several enslavers before emancipation. Recent attention to David's work has also exposed the art world's long-standing blind spot for the utilitarian. Even though jugs and quilts were the only available outlet for subjugated genius. In 2020, one of his jugs sold for $369,000. His descendants have received no reparations. And that's a fact. I'm Wesson Tishome for the Black Information Network.
6: 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DFW's BIN.
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8: I'm Mike Stevens on your home for Black News First, the Black Information Network. Black Detroit Mayor Mary Sheffield says her administration is planning to keep their efforts in place after another violent teen takeover downtown. Police say a 14-year-old was shot in the chest during a large gathering over the weekend. Mayor Sheffield says the city will continue balancing prevention efforts.
9: We are going to continue to push enforcement and accountability. I want to be very clear that while this administration is creating safe spaces and investing in prevention, we equally are promoting accountability and enforcement, and we will not tolerate violence. We will not tolerate what we saw this weekend, and we will continue to push for parental responsibility enforcement in our curfew. And so it's not an either or, it's a both and.
8: The teenage victim is expected to recover, and two others, ages 16 and 17, are now in custody. Oakland, California's Black City Administrator has resigned after allegedly sending inappropriate text messages about female co-workers. Mayor Barbara Lee, who's also Black, called the text degrading and unprofessional. Justin Johnson stepped down over the weekend after an investigation. The texts were released last week during a wider corruption investigation involving a former Oakland mayor. A white comedian is getting pushback from community and civic leaders following what many call a racist joke he made in Netflix, The Roast of Kevin Hart. It's about George Floyd.
10: When I saw the clip online, it made me sick to my stomach because here they are making fun of a black life that was taken too soon.
8: Tony Hinchcliffe, who has made appearances at Trump rallies, upset members of George Floyd's family. Advocates demanded a public apology from Hinchcliffe, who goes by the stage name Kill Tony. In recent months, he has made jokes against blacks and other groups. I'm Mike Stevens on the Black Information Network. Now your local news.
11: I'm Tammy Eswick on your home for Black News First. Dallas's BIN 1630 and 970, the Black Information Network. Jason Kidd is out. That's the word from the Dallas Mavericks. And while some might be shocked, others say they saw it coming. There's new management in town, and now Charles Barkley commenting on the move, saying that they may want their own people in that spot. 53-year-old Jason Kidd, who's biracial, has been coaching there for 5 seasons. He had just signed a contract extension to continue coaching. More sports news. ESPN is reporting that days before Chiefs wide receiver Rashee Rice was arrested over an alleged probation violation, he reportedly underwent surgery to his right knee to address inflammation. He's expected to be back for training camp later this summer. Court records show Rice tested positive for THC. Well, happening now, early voting underway across Texas. One of the races we're watching, Texas Congressional District 33. That's the newly redrawn district that Republicans drew in Dallas County, moving the district out of Fort Worth, according to NBC News. Congressman Colin Allred, who's a Democrat from Dallas and a black man, is going head to head with Congresswoman Julie Johnson of Farmers Branch, also a Democrat. I'm Tammy Eswick on your home for Black News First, Dallas's BIN 1630 and 970, the Black Information Network.
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30: Cell phones have been an integral part of connecting our modern world. But did you know a Black nuclear engineer pioneered the technology for them? Henry Thomas Sampson was born in 1934 in Jackson, Mississippi. He earned his bachelor's degree in chemical engineering from Purdue University in 1956, followed by his master's degree from UCLA in 1961 and his PhD shortly after. In 1971, Henry Sampson created the Gamma Electric Cell. It's a device which produced long-lasting power to satellites. Sampson's innovation caught the attention of the Motorola Company, which then placed his patented technology into their telephones. This eventually led to the very first telephone calls being made using cell phones. Henry Sampson passed on June 4th, 2015. His genius and Black excellence helped create the globally connected world we share today. This is Tammy Eswick for the Black Information Network.
31: 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I'm Mike Strautmanis, and my history lives here.
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1: Here's what's trending this hour. The Supreme Court is expected to continue delivering decisions today. The court is about halfway through handing down rulings in about 60 cases heard this term, covering everything from the limits of presidential power to the rights of transgender athletes. Some cases still awaiting a decision include President Trump's attempt to ban birthright citizenship and whether Roundup can be sued for cancer claims over their weed killer. I'm Bree Wood with What's Trending.
33: 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Covering the latest news, sports, and events at our historically black colleges and universities. Here's Morgan Wood.

0: Policy Institute says the region has lost about 115,000 jobs since President Trump returned to office, with many of those negatively impacted connected to federal agencies and contractors. Black employment dropped 6%, nearly double the region's overall decline. Analysts say black workers are disproportionately impacted because they make up a larger share of the federal workforce. And the Hampton Roads community of Virginia continues to show the rest of the country some of the best ways to support the black community when it comes to being entrepreneurs.
1: The importance of this event is to make sure that young entrepreneurs understand that there's a place for them to go to get help. We want to make sure that they have the right resources available to them.
0: Black State Senator Louise Lucas was among the speakers at the Hampton Roads Black Chamber of Commerce's annual Inside Politics Forum in Norfolk. Lucas tells Wavy News 10 Television gatherings like that are important because young entrepreneurs need to know where to find help, whether they're just starting out or already building a business. I'm Mike Stevens on your home for Black News First, the Black Information Network.
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5: 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It's more than just menus. It's a movement.
6: And so we really want to create something that was more all-inclusive to the creative things we were seeing happening in the food scene.
5: That's one of the three founders, Fallon Farrell.
6: As we've grown through the years, we've literally watched businesses start off as like a pop-up food tent and now having like two or three locations.
5: From soul food kitchens to hidden gem caterers, Black Restaurant Week shines a light where it's long been missing. It's helped generate tens of millions of dollars for Black-owned businesses, keeping legacies alive and creating new ones. And it's part of Black history still being written every time a diner takes that first bite. I'm Esther Dillard for the Black Information Network.
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0: 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I'm Charlamagne Tha God, host of the world's most dangerous morning show, The Breakfast Club, and my history lives here.
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3: Necessarily represent those of BIN and its founding partners and employees. Now it's time to bring the funk with Roland S. Martin.
4: Donald Trump is undoubtedly the most corrupt occupant of the Oval Office in American history. This man sues the IRS for $10 billion for his tax returns being leaked to the public. Then they decide to settle the lawsuit before the judge could weigh in. And the settlement leads to a

He was accepting submissions of songs. Enter brother number two. Brother number two submits a song for brother number one's album, but brother number one says, uh-uh, that's trash.

0: when it comes to being entrepreneurs.
1: The importance of this event is to make sure that young entrepreneurs understand that there's a place for them to go to get help. We want to make sure that they have the right resources available to them.
0: Black State Senator Louise Lucas was among the speakers at the Hampton Roads Black Chamber of Commerce's annual Inside Politics Forum in Norfolk. Lucas tells Wavy News 10 Television gatherings like that are important because young entrepreneurs need to know where to find help, whether they're just starting out or already building a business. I'm Mike Stevens on your home for Black News First, the Black Information Network.
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4: This is Layla Ali, undefeated world champion Hall of Fame boxer, wellness advocate, and CEO of Layla Ali Lifestyle. My father, Muhammad Ali, was more than a champion in the ring. He was a global voice for courage, conviction, faith, and justice. The Muhammad Ali Center celebrates his life, his principles, and his willingness to stand for something bigger than himself, reminding us of the power of purpose. To learn more about

0: 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I'm Layla Ali, and my history lives here.
1: I'm Bill Black with another Bet You Didn't Know music fact. 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
2: Emmy winner Quinta Brunson is taking on a major new role, bringing Betty Boop to the big screen. Variety reports the Abbott Elementary creator will develop and star in a new feature film about the iconic cartoon character. But this isn't just a remake. Brunson's version will dig into how Betty Boop was created, telling the story through the eyes of her creator and how the character took on a life of her own. The film would mark Betty Boop's first starring movie in decades, and Brunson says she wants to give the classic character a fresh, modern feel. And Las Vegas County Commissioners are approving Flavor Flav's request to organize a parade and multi-day series of events in honor of female athletes. The 67-year-old rapper personally pitched the idea for

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2: 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More than 200,000 Black soldiers fought in the Civil War, many for a free

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1: Most people know about Restaurant Week, but not everyone knows there's a Black Restaurant Week born in Houston, Texas in 2016 and is now spreading to cities across the country. It's more than just menus. It's a movement.
2: And so we really want to create something that was more all-inclusive to the creative things we were seeing happening in the food scene.
1: That's one of the three founders, Fallon Farrell.
2: As we've grown through the years, we've literally watched businesses start off as like a pop-up food tent and now having like two or three locations.
1: From soul food kitchens to hidden gem caterers, Black Restaurant Week shines a light where it's long been missing. It's helped generate tens of millions of dollars for Black-owned businesses, keeping legacies alive and creating new ones. And it's part of Black history still being written every time a diner takes that first bite. I'm Esther Dillard for the Black Information Network.
3: Crime after a stranger lured him outside his home.
0: Because it's our story.
4: Four unelected judges would overturn the votes of more than 3 million citizens in Virginia. Is this what Republicans are celebrating right now?
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7: The opinions, beliefs, and viewpoints expressed in this commentary are those of the author and do not necessarily represent those of BIN and its founding partners and employees.
8: The Jim Crow card is maxed out. I'm James T. Harris, and I have something to say. Democrats lost ground in the redistricting fight, so right on cue, here comes the same tired script. Hakeem Jeffries says the ghost of the Confederacy is haunting the Supreme Court. Others scream Jim Crow at voter ID, map drawing, DEI reform, election integrity, immigration enforcement, anything that threatens their political machine. Then Ted Cruz stood up and said the quiet part out loud. If Democrats want to talk about Jim Crow, fine. Let's talk about Jim Crow. Who passed those laws? Democrat politicians. Who enforced segregation, poll taxes, separate but equal, and voter suppression for generations? Democrat politicians. Who built political power on racial division, then tried to rebrand themselves as America's racial conscience? The same party now lecturing the country. That is why Cruz's floor speech hit so hard. He did not just answer the accusation, he reversed the mirror. Democrats want voters to believe every Republican election reform is Bull Connor with a clipboard, but the Supreme Court has already upheld voter ID. Most Americans understand basic election security, and every time Democrats lose a court ruling, they reach for racial panic because history is the one subject they hope their voters never study. And notice something else. Democrats never call illegal immigration Jim Crow for American workers. They never call failing inner city schools Jim Crow for Black children trapped inside them. They save that language for elections because power, not principle, is the point. Jeffries gave a performance. Cruz gave a history lesson. And the real ghost haunting Washington is not the Confederacy. It is the Democratic Party's own record. Run from it all you want, but history still has receipts. I'm James T. Harris for the Black Information Network.

0: It's long been missing. It's helped generate tens of millions of dollars for Black-owned businesses, keeping legacies alive and creating new ones. And it's part of Black history still being written every time a diner takes that first bite. I'm Esther Dillard for the Black Information Network.
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6: 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There was allegedly a paid informant.
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7: 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Beyonce's Single Ladies and Chaka Khan's version of I Feel For You are among the 2026 selections.
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8: The opinions, beliefs, and viewpoints expressed in this commentary are those of the author and do not necessarily represent those of BIN and its founding partners and employees. Now it's time to bring the funk with Roland S. Martin.
9: Donald Trump is undoubtedly the most corrupt occupant of the Oval Office in American history. This man sues the IRS for $10 billion for his tax returns being leaked to the public. Then they decide to settle the lawsuit before the judge could weigh in. And the settlement leads to a $1.776 billion slush fund that he would control to pay out to people he claims were victimized by a Department of Justice. These people are the same folks, the same domestic terrorists who tried to overthrow the government with an insurrection on January 6, 2021. Now we find out that this settlement also includes a deal where Donald Trump, his children, and any of their companies can never be audited or investigated by the IRS, not just past actions, but present and fewer. That means they have a get out of jail free card. They can cheat on their taxes for the rest of their lives and never face any repercussions. This man is corrupt, and the Republican Party is pathetic, and they are not saying or doing anything about this because they're so scared to death of him. This man has come into the Oval Office and made more money than all previous presidents combined. He is corrupt. I'm Roland Martin on the Black Information Network.
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10: Here's what's trending this hour. President Trump says the U.S. will do what's needed to stop Iran from having a nuclear weapon. Trump spoke from the Oval Office Thursday and said the U.S. has total control of the Strait of Hormuz. Memorial Day travel is slated to set a new record this year. According to AAA, officials say that 45 million Americans will travel at least 50 miles from home between now and Monday, the Memorial Day holiday. And the former executive of the Minneapolis

0: and she was already seeing someone, so she felt it was best if she declined the record.
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4: I'm Mike Stevens on your home for Black News First, the Black Information Network. Black Detroit Mayor Mary Sheffield says her administration is planning to keep their efforts in place after another violent teen takeover downtown. Police say a 14-year-old was shot in the chest during a large gathering over the weekend. Mayor Sheffield says the city will continue balancing prevention efforts.
5: We are going to continue to push enforcement and accountability. I want to be very clear that while this administration is creating safe spaces and investing in prevention, we equally are promoting accountability and enforcement, and we will not tolerate violence. We will not tolerate what we saw this weekend, and we will continue to push for parental responsibility enforcement in our curfew. And so it's not an either or, it's a both and we believe that our approach will continue to yield the results we want to see.
4: The teenage victim is expected to recover, and two others, ages 16 and 17, are now in custody. Oakland, California's Black city administrator has resigned after allegedly sending inappropriate text messages about female co-workers. Mayor Barbara Lee, who's also Black, called the text degrading and unprofessional. Justin Johnson stepped down over the weekend after an investigation. The texts were released last week during a wider corruption investigation involving a former Oakland mayor. A white comedian is getting pushback from community and civic leaders following what many call a racist joke he made in Netflix, The Roast of Kevin Hart. It's about George Floyd.
6: When I saw the clip online, it made me sick to my stomach because here they are making fun of a Black life that was taken too soon.
4: Tony Hinchcliffe, who has made appearances at Trump rallies, upset members of George Floyd's family, Black civil rights lawyer Nakima Levy Armstrong.
6: An egregious, disgusting joke was made about George Floyd. And instead of allowing our community to grieve in peace, to celebrate George Floyd in peace, we have Netflix comedians making light of the brutal killing of George Floyd. It is unacceptable and it is unconscionable.
4: Advocates demanded a public apology from Hinchcliffe, who goes by the stage name Kill Tony. In recent months, he has made jokes against Blacks and other groups. And in most places, if you call 911 for a medical emergency these days, paramedics or EMTs will show up. But that was not always the case. Black men and women were the first mobile medical professionals in Pittsburgh, working for something called Freedom House between 1968 and 1975. There was a need because before then, when someone was injured, police with no medical training would show up, or private ambulances run by funeral homes would come out. Freedom House trainees, on the other hand, had the instruction and equipment with them to provide victims immediate help rather than waiting to transport them to get assistance to hospitals. This was so successful, cities and counties across the country today now follow their lead. For more stories of interest to the Black community, log on to BINnews.com. I'm Mike Stevens on your home for Black News First, the Black Information Network.
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10: We are living in complicated times. 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
13: The opinions, beliefs, and viewpoints expressed in this commentary are those of the author and do not necessarily represent those of BIN and its founding partners and employees.
14: The Jim Crow card is maxed out. I'm James T. Harris, and I have something to say. Democrats lost ground in the redistricting fight, so right on cue, here comes the same tired script. Hakeem Jeffries says the ghost of the Confederacy is haunting the Supreme Court. Others scream Jim Crow at voter ID, map drawing, DEI reform, election integrity, immigration enforcement, anything that threatens their political machine. Then Ted Cruz stood up and said the quiet part out loud. If Democrats want to talk about Jim Crow, fine. Let's talk about Jim Crow. Who passed those laws? Democrat politicians. Who enforced segregation, poll taxes, separate but equal, and voter suppression for generations? Democrat politicians. Who built political power on racial division, then tried to rebrand themselves as America's racial conscience? The same party now lecturing the country. That is why Cruz's floor speech hit so hard. He did not just answer the accusation, he reversed the mirror. Democrats want voters to believe every Republican election reform is Bull Connor with a clipboard, but the Supreme Court has already upheld voter ID. Most Americans understand basic election security, and every time Democrats lose a court ruling, they reach for racial panic because history is the one subject they hope their voters never study. And notice something else. Democrats never call illegal immigration Jim Crow for American workers. They never call failing inner city schools Jim Crow for Black children trapped inside them. They save that language for elections because power, not principle, is the point. Jeffries gave a performance. Cruz gave a history lesson. And the real ghost haunting Washington is not the Confederacy. It is the Democratic Party's own record. Run from it all you want, but history still has receipts. I'm James T. Harris for the Black Information Network.
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15: Here's what's trending this hour. A former assistant principal will not face prison time after a Virginia Circuit Court judge dismissed criminal charges against the educator. The Justice Department is announcing more than a dozen new indictments in its fraud crackdown in Minnesota. Assistant Attorney General for Fraud Enforcement Colin McDonald made the announcement Thursday. And days of intense storms are expected to soak Texas and parts of the South as additional rounds of severe weather targets the holiday weekend. I'm Amber Payton, and that's what's trending.
3: 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Here's Morgan Wood.
16: Morgan State University's nursing program is now ranked the top nursing program in the state of Maryland. The program earned a perfect 100% pass rate on the NCLEX RN exam for its latest class. That means every student who tested passed on their first attempt, outperforming both state and national averages. School leaders at the HBCU say this reflects strong academic preparation, hands-on training, and commitment to real-world healthcare demands. It also comes at a critical time as hospitals across the country continue to face a nursing shortage. The National Treasurer Morgan State says it plans to keep building on this momentum and continue producing highly skilled nurses ready to serve communities across Maryland and beyond. With the latest in HBCU news, I'm Morgan Wood on the Black Information Network, your home for Black news first.
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19: GloRilla is celebrating a huge win in her career. Her debut album, Glorious, has officially gone platinum, pushing past 1 million units sold. The Memphis rapper has been on a steady rise since her breakout hit, FNF, and this milestone really cements her as one of the biggest voices in hip-hop right now. The album dropped in 2024, and after the announcement, GloRilla hopped on her Instagram to share her excitement with the fans, thanking them for their support. She also said, "She's just getting started." And in more entertainment news, rapper Pooh Shiesty is heading to trial this summer in a major federal case involving fellow artist Gucci Mane. XXL Magazine reports a judge has set a July 6th trial date for Shiesty and eight co-defendants who are accused of kidnapping and robbing Gucci Mane at a Dallas recording studio. Prosecutors claim the group lured him there under the guise of making music, then used weapons to steal valuables and forced him to sign a contract release. Shiesty has pleaded not guilty, and all defendants remain in custody as they await trial, where they could face some serious prison time if convicted. With the latest in entertainment at 17 and 47 minutes past each hour, I'm Bree Wood on the Black Information Network, your home for Black news first.
16: 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We follow freshmen who arrive with one suitcase and a dream, who figures out paperwork, tuition, office hours, and everything else that hasn't been passed down because

ring, he was a global voice for courage, conviction, faith, and justice. The Muhammad Ali Center celebrates his life, his principles, and his willingness to stand for something bigger than himself, reminding us of the power of purpose. To learn more

0: /history. I'm Layla Ali, and my history lives here.
1: I'm Bill Black with another Bet You Didn't Know music fact. 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
1: Maybe there was one somebody. You ever heard Patti LaBelle talk about the time she was engaged?

0: champions. How much does that matter? The defending champions part should matter. You got to bang your head at least once. History would indicate that this is the time that it would. I can't bring myself to say it. I just can't. Am I being a coward by saying I just want to watch and see who wins? I need you to understand, I want the Spurs to win.
1: The NCAA Men's Final Four is returning to the Peach State. 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I'm Ray Harris on the Black Information Network.
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8th album, he was accepting submissions of songs. Enter Brother Number Two. Brother Number Two submits a song for Brother Number One's album, but Brother Number One says, uh-uh, that's trash. So Brother

0: a concert. Dressed in his signature all white, crowds will stand at their feet and sing to the top of their lungs.
1: Ooh, and pain. I like sunshine and rain.
0: Sadly, on September 10th, 2024, Frankie Beverly left us with hits for lifetimes to come.

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4: Emmy winner Quinta Brunson is taking on a major new role, bringing Betty Boop to the big screen. Variety reports the Abbott Elementary creator will develop and star in a new feature film about the iconic cartoon character. But this isn't just a remake. Brunson's version will dig into how Betty Boop was created, telling the story through the eyes of her creator and how the character took on a life of her own. The film would mark Betty Boop's first starring movie in decades, and Brunson says she wants to give the classic character a fresh, modern feel. And Las Vegas County Commissioners are approving Flavor Flav's request to organize a parade and multi-day series of events in honor of female athletes. The 67-year-old rapper personally pitched the idea for a She Weekend of events in July, and the Clark County Commission approved the plan in a unanimous vote on Tuesday. Organizers describe She Weekend as a platform for lasting social change in women's sports. Flavor Flav said he's honored to be able to bring these United States Olympic athletes to Las Vegas, while noting that he is a girl dad and big supporter of women's sports. With the latest in entertainment at 17 and 47 minutes past each hour, I'm Bree Wood on the Black Information Network, your home for Black News First.
5: The United States Senate has had a total of 12 Black members, with the first being Hiram Rhodes Rebels, elected in 1870 during the Reconstruction era. Jim Crow and other disenfranchisement tactics led to a gap of nearly 90 years between the first and second U.S. Black senators. In 1992, Carol Moseley Braun became the first Black woman to serve in the U.S. Senate.
6: I don't know, maybe this is just my day to get to talk about race. Maybe I'm just lucky like that today.
5: Vice President Kamala Harris became the second Black female to serve as a U.S. senator in 2017. Barack Obama was the fifth Black senator and the first to be elected president of the United States.
7: Race is an issue that I believe this nation cannot afford to ignore right now.
5: While Georgia's Raphael Warnock is the latest Black member of the U.S. Senate after his 2021 election. Black U.S. senators have made contributions to the country and paved the way for future generations of Black leaders. And that's a fact. This is Mike Moore for the Black Information Network.
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8: I'm Esther Dillard on your home for 24/7 news, the Black Information Network. Here are your top stories. A former Connecticut cop charged in the fatal shooting of a man having a mental health crisis. New details are coming out about a Black former Detroit police sergeant who's accused of several rapes. And in Washington, D.C., Black Democratic Massachusetts Congresswoman Ayanna Pressley says the state of the Black economy is suffering in the wake of pressures brought on by the conflict in Iraq, tariffs, and other policies under the Trump administration.
9: While the national unemployment rate is already 4.3%, for Black workers, it is an even higher 7.3%. That is a crisis.
8: Pressley joined a news conference during the Color of Change second annual lobby day to demand action on the economic challenges facing Black communities. Officials highlighted several pressing issues, including black unemployment, rising costs, and continued attacks on education that limit opportunity for black families and communities. There's a shakeup in the U.S. Senate after four Trump-supporting Republicans voted in favor of advancing a war powers resolution to end the Iran war unless President Donald Trump obtains Congress's authorization. Black Democratic New Jersey Senator Cory Booker took to social media saying, "It's one small step forward."
10: Now the bill comes out of committee and we have an up or down vote on the floor. War powers don't belong to the president. They belong to Congress, as the Constitution clearly states. And this president, who's been running a reckless, dangerous war, hurting America, making us less safe and not more, driving up people's expenses at home, wasting tens of billions of taxpayer money abroad, and for what? For a more extreme regime now?
8: In Long Beach, California, a black mom is speaking out after her 8-year-old son was killed in a roadway many neighbors criticize as dangerous. NBC Los Angeles reports Monique Boucher says a car hit Jeremiah Hicks on Paramount Boulevard when he ran after a ball in the street when he was playing with friends. Although authorities say speed, distracted driving, and impairment are not believed to be factors in the crash, Boucher questions that conclusion.
11: "This is crazy. They need a stoplight right here. Put a light. I don't care if they back to back. Put speed bumps right here. What is you flying down the street for? And both of these apartments is full of kids."
8: The station reports that it was in March 2024 when a 4-year-old girl was struck and killed in the same area. And the young boy's death comes amid a troubling rise in traffic fatalities across Long Beach. City data shows 53 people were killed in traffic crashes last year, the highest total in a decade. And finally, Shakira has accepted a viral dance troupe from Uganda called the Ghetto Kids to participate as dancers in her first ever World Cup final halftime show. Shakira expressed her desire for the performance to be unforgettable, and she invited fans to submit dance videos for the chance to join her on stage. The set list for the show is expected to include the official 2025 FIFA World Cup anthem, Die Die, which Shakira recorded with Nigerian artist Burna Boy. I'm Esther Dillard on your home for Black News First, the Black Information Network.
12: The top Beyonce songs you've thumbed up. Number 3, Irreplaceable.

He was accepting submissions of songs. Enter brother number two. Brother number two submits a song for brother number one's album, but brother number one says, uh-uh, that's trash. So brother number

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1: Nominations for this year's BET Awards have been announced, and Cardi B leads the pack. She has 6 nods heading into next month's event. Right behind her with 5 nominations each are fellow rappers Kendrick Lamar and Mariah the Scientist. 2 new categories are being added to the awards lineup this time around. They are Fashion Vanguard Award and the Pulse Award, which recognize the creator, campaign, or content series that most powerfully moved Black culture forward in digital spaces. The show is set to air June 28th on BET, hosted by comedian Drewski, who is set to make history as the youngest host of the show. Elsewhere in entertainment news, a 3-part Netflix series titled Michael Jackson, The Verdict, is set to debut on June 3rd. The docuseries examines the pop star's 2003 child molestation charges and 2005 trial and the media frenzy surrounding it. It will feature key courtroom figures, including jurors, witnesses, accusers, and defenders from both the prosecution and the defense. Jackson was acquitted on all counts. With the latest in entertainment news, I'm Morgan Wood on the Black Information Network, your home for Black News First.
2: I'm Bill Black with another Bet You Didn't Know music fact. So I know you know this song.
3: It feels good. Yeah.
2: Yeah, It Feels Good by Tony. But nobody in the group is named Tony. So how did they get their name? On a recent interview with The Breakfast Club, lead singer Raphael Sadiq explains.
4: Dwayne used to put this perm in his hair called a curly kid.
5: Pretty Tony.
4: Pretty Tony. So Dwayne said if he would go to school on the first day, his name is Dwayne, but his teacher will call him Tony. And his hair was so done that they would say like 3 times like he was Italian, like Tony. Mm-hmm. He was playing at this wedding reception and didn't have a name. It was our manager and his brother turned around like, what's the name of the group? We didn't have a name of the group, but we just laughed and said Tony. And then when he said, ladies and gentlemen, Tony, we looked at it like, dang.
5: That's it.
4: Whatever that is sounded right.
2: Rest in heaven to Dwayne Wiggins of the group Tony. I'm Bill Black with another Bet You Didn't Know music fact on the Black Information Network.
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7: We begin in Detroit, Michigan. It's Black Police Chief Todd Bettison says an arrest is expected soon in a double murder. The chief says this is in connection to an investigation of 2 people gunned down on the city's east side.
8: We have a suspect or a person of interest, and that we expect to have them in custody shortly.
7: In the police investigation, surveillance tools and other technology is being used in identifying the suspect. Bettison says it's hard to commit a crime and get away with it now in this day and age.
1: Meanwhile, in Jackson, Mississippi, cops have made an arrest in connection to a fatal shooting at a park. The teenage suspect has been identified as DeQuarius Garner.
9: WJTV is reporting DeQuarius Garner has been arrested and charged with murder and aggravated assault. The suspect had his court appearance and received a $1.5 million bond. Cops said the incident happened on April 25th. During a celebration with a large group of young people attending, shots were fired. Police responded to the call and found 2 people shot. One of the victims shot was identified as Justin Boddy. He died while being transported to the hospital. The second victim survived and received treatment at the hospital. In 2026, there have been at least 24 homicides in Jackson, Mississippi, a predominantly Black populated city. I'm Morgan Wood on the Black Information Network.
1: Now to Illinois. That's where Chicago aldermen are addressing the issue of freezing tipped wages in the city. Alderman Raymond Lopez addressed the city council just before it made a decision. Council members agreed to be on board with an ordinance that would implement a 2-year freeze of sub-minimum wage for tipped workers.
10: There's an entire universe of tipped people out there who are hurting by what we did in this room, thinking we were solving an issue, ultimately creating another.
1: This comes after Black Mayor Brandon Johnson vetoed a previous measure that would have completely blocked the increases. The measure follows financial concerns raised by some restaurant owners and employees.
7: In Charlotte, North Carolina, It's Black Mayor Vi Lyles is getting a nearly 15% wage increase. Meanwhile, city workers there will be getting a 4% increase.
5: If we didn't do our job, you wouldn't be able to turn your water on. You wouldn't be able to flush your toilet. Firefighters wouldn't be able to fight fires.
7: That's Kay Ortiz, a Black utility technician for Charlotte Water. City workers are demanding a 7% increase. Meanwhile, Cass Otley, who represents the city workers, is chiming in. She says while attending a recent budget hearing, elected officials' raises were never brought up publicly. And finally, congratulations to Black author and holistic healer Jeffrey V. Nobles on his upcoming book titled Stop, Drop, and Roll. It's achieved 11 number one Amazon rankings during its pre-order phase. His works address self-help and spirituality categories. For more international, national, state, and local news impacting the Black community, listen to the Black Information Network on the iHeartRadio app or log on to BINnews.com. I'm Mike Moore, along with Nicole Deal, on your home for 24/7 news, the Black Information Network.
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16: If home values in your real estate market have significantly dropped and you are still paying a mortgage, you could be upside down. 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You may feel somewhat helpless in this situation, but a short sale may be an option. A short sale happens when the lender agrees to allow the homeowner to sell the home for less than the mortgage balance. This is mainly done to avoid the longer, more expensive process of foreclosure. It can still hit your credit, so be sure to discuss your extenuating circumstances with the lender. Before it gets to that point, you can also try negotiating with the lender. Some banks will consider loan modifications, temporary forbearance, or in rare cases, even a reduction in your principal balance. If selling is the only path, you can ask the lender to approve a short sale. To speed up the process, you will still need to work with a real estate agent who specializes in distressed properties. 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I'm Nicole Deal on your home for Black News First, the Black Information Network.
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3: I'm Mike Stevens on your home for Black News First, the Black Information Network. Just like we have reported on the BIN, there are now concerns those street takeovers involving young black people are starting to come back again around the country. Norfolk police are asking for help identifying people involved in a recent chaotic street takeover there. Video obtained by Wavy News 10 Television shows reckless driving, fireworks, somebody pouring gasoline in the street, and another person using a flamethrower.
4: We dispatched several officers out there and were able to disperse the people there without anybody getting injured. The behavior was completely reprehensible. And it wasn't just kids having fun. It was people engaging in life-threatening behavior.
3: That is the Black Norfolk Police Chief, Mark Talbot, calling for something to be done to keep this from happening again. Civil rights attorneys are investigating two deaths inside Michigan's Huron Valley Correctional Facility. The Flood Law Firm says it is representing the family of a black 28-year-old named Kyra Howard, who died just 2 weeks before she was set to be released on parole. The attorney says they've received troubling accounts from other inmates about the conditions leading up to the woman's death.
5: We are getting all sorts of information and tips from other inmates that she might have been sick for quite some time. There might have been 45 minutes where she was calling out for help and she just didn't get any.
3: Well, days later, another inmate also died after reportedly being denied medical care despite repeated requests for help. Now, the governor has ordered an independent medical examiner to look at both cases. As concerns grow over conditions at the facility that houses many black inmates. I'm Mike Stevens on the Black Information Network. Now your local news.
6: I'm Tammy Eswick on your home for Black News First, Dallas's BIN 1630 and 970, the Black Information Network. We're hearing from Dallas Mavericks president Masai Ujiri on the decision to take head coach Jason Kidd off the team. Ujiri says Kidd leaving as head coach was a mutual decision. Kidd, who's a black man, coached for five seasons with the Mavs. Ujiri says he made the decision alone and called it a difficult one, but he went on to say in a press conference that the organization needs a clean slate, adding the move wasn't connected to the Luka Doncic trade earlier this year.
7: So no, it did not play any part. I made it very clear it's something that we have to find healing and move from. And that's my job. You know, like I have to be that transition.
6: After long anticipation, former Texas Longhorn Anthony Hill Jr., who's a black man, is now a Tennessee Titan. The Titans announced they signed him to a four-year rookie contract this week. For more information on these stories, plus international, national, state, and local news impacting the black community, listen to the Black Information Network on the iHeartRadio app or log on to BINnews.com. 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I'm Tammy Eswick on your home for Black News First, Dallas's BIN 1630 and 970, the Black Information Network.
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14: 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Every headline you hear from us starts with one question. How does this affect our community? We don't just report what's happening. We explain what it means for Black families, Black businesses, and Black futures. From city halls to Capitol Hill, if it matters to you, it matters to us. 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
15: The opinions, beliefs, and viewpoints expressed in this commentary are those of the author and do not necessarily represent those of BIN and its founding partners and employees.
16: The Jim Crow card is maxed out. I'm James T. Harris, and I have something to say. Democrats lost ground in the redistricting fight, so right on cue, here comes the same tired script. Hakeem Jeffries says the ghost of the Confederacy is haunting the Supreme Court. Others scream Jim Crow at voter ID, map drawing, DEI reform, election integrity, immigration enforcement, anything that threatens their political machine. Then Ted Cruz stood up and said the quiet part out loud. If Democrats want to talk about Jim Crow, fine, let's talk about Jim Crow. Who passed those laws? Democrat politicians. Who enforced segregation, poll taxes, separate but equal, and voter suppression for generations? Democrat politicians. Who built political power on racial division, then tried to rebrand themselves as America's racial conscience? The same party now lecturing the country. That is why Cruz's floor speech hit so hard. He did not just answer the accusation, he reversed the mirror. Democrats want voters to believe every Republican election reform is Bull Connor with a clipboard, but the Supreme Court has already upheld voter ID. Most Americans understand basic election security, and every time Democrats lose a court ruling, they reach for racial panic because history is the one subject they hope their voters never study. And notice something else. Democrats never call illegal immigration Jim Crow for American workers. They never call failing inner city schools Jim Crow for Black children trapped inside them. They save that language for elections because power, not principle, is the point. Jeffries gave a performance. Cruz gave a history lesson. And the real ghost haunting Washington is not the Confederacy. It is the Democratic Party's own record. Run from it all you want. But history still has receipts. I'm James T. Harris for the Black Information Network.
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14: Here's what's trending this hour. The Democratic National Committee is releasing its 2024 post-election autopsy. The report says former President Biden's campaign and White House failed to set up former Vice President Kamala Harris for success and that Harris did not clearly define herself or President Trump. Memorial Day travel is slated to set a new record this year. And President Trump says he is not trying to intimidate Cuba, even with an aircraft carrier strike group arriving in the region. I'm Amber Payton, and that's what's trending.
1: 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Here's Morgan Wood.
18: Morgan State University's nursing program is now ranked the top nursing program in the state of Maryland. The program earned a perfect 100% pass rate on the NCLEX RN exam for its latest class. That means every student

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3: I'm Mike Stevens on your home for black news first. The Black Information Network. A group of African-American Illinois legislators are calling on the Chicago Public Schools to be held accountable after a controversial play at a Southside high school. Democratic State Senator Lakeisha Collins, who is the chair of the Illinois Black Caucus, is denouncing a Carver High performance that depicted Latino students auctioning off black students as slaves.
4: When I heard their initial response to this, was unacceptable. CPS needs to hold them all accountable. I want to know who viewed it, and I think the public should know that.
3: She says she was horrified when she watched the video from a 2025 Black History Month assembly. Collins went on to say the play minimizes the trauma that her ancestors endured and pits two minority communities against each other. Meanwhile, the school district issued a statement saying it does not support reenactments or assimilations involving enslaved people. A black former Atlanta mayor is hoping to become the first black woman to be elected as a U.S. governor. Keisha Lance Bottoms addressed supporters after winning Tuesday's Democratic primary.
5: Georgians sent a clear message tonight that they want a fighter.
3: Bottoms is only the second black woman to be the state's Democratic nominee for governor. Stacey Abrams was defeated by Republican Brian Kemp in the previous two elections. Kemp is not running this year because of term limits. This year's Republican nominee will be decided in a June 16th runoff election. Seattle, Washington homeless shelters need more room, and many of those needing it are black. So the city council there has voted to approve Mayor Katie Wilson's proposal to expand their size by 50%. I'm Mike Stevens on the Black Information Network. Now your local news.
6: I'm Tammy Eswick on your home for Black News First, Dallas's BIN 1630 and 970, the Black Information Network. We're hearing from Dallas Mavericks president Masai Ujiri on the decision to take head coach Jason Kidd off the team. Ujiri says Kidd leaving as head coach was a mutual decision. Kidd, who's a black man, coached for five seasons with the Mavs. Ujiri says he made the decision alone and called it a difficult one, but he went on to say in a press conference that the organization needs a clean slate, adding the move wasn't connected to the Luka Doncic trade earlier this year.
7: So no, it did not play any part. I made it very clear it's something that we have to find healing and move from. And that's my job. You know, like I have to be that transition.
6: After long anticipation, former Texas Longhorn Anthony Hill Jr., who's a black man, is now a Tennessee Titan. The Titans announced they signed him to a four-year rookie contract this week. For more information on these stories, plus international, national, state, and local news impacting the black community, listen to the Black Information Network on the iHeartRadio app or log on to BINnews.com. 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
8: This is Layla Ali, undefeated world champion Hall of Fame boxer, wellness advocate, and CEO of Layla Ali Lifestyle. My father, Muhammad Ali, was more than a champion in the ring. He was a global voice for courage, conviction, faith, and justice. The Muhammad Ali Center celebrates his life, his principles, and his willingness to stand for something bigger than himself, reminding us of the power of purpose.

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1: I'm Bill Black with another Bet You Didn't Know music fact. 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
1: Maybe there was one somebody. You ever heard Patti LaBelle talk about the time she was engaged?

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Welcome to the

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2: Emmy winner Quinta Brunson is taking on a major new role, bringing Betty Boop to the big screen. Variety reports the Abbott Elementary creator will develop and star in a new feature film about the iconic cartoon character. But this isn't just a remake. Brunson's version will dig into how Betty Boop was created, telling the story through the eyes of her creator and how the character took on a life of her own. The film would mark Betty Boop's first starring movie in decades, and Brunson says she wants to give the classic character a fresh, modern feel. And Las Vegas County Commissioners are approving Flavor Flav's request to organize a parade and multi-day series of events in honor of female athletes. The 67-year-old rapper personally pitched the idea for a She Weekend of events in July, and the Clark County Commission approved the plan in a unanimous vote on Tuesday. Organizers describe She Weekend as a platform for lasting social change in women's sports. Flavor Flav said he's honored to be able to bring these United States Olympic athletes to Las Vegas, while noting that he is a girl dad and big supporter of women's sports. With the latest in entertainment at 17 and 47 minutes past each hour, I'm Bree Wood on the Black Information Network, your home for Black News First.
3: John Elroy Sanford was born in St. Louis and raised on the south side of Chicago. His reddish hair and complexion would lead to a nickname, Red Fox. Best known for his role as Fred G. Sanford on the popular TV show Sanford and Son, Red would get his start in nightclubs on the East Coast, but find real success in the West, becoming one of the first Black comedians to perform for white audiences on the Vegas Strip. He would sign a multi-album deal and release comedy records that inspire to this day.
4: What if our ears had been back here? You'd have to pull your pants down and hear what I'm saying.
3: Sanford and Son would run from 1972 to 1977, making Fox and his long list of co-stars household names. On October 11th, 1991, while co-starring with Della Reese in The Royal Family, Fox would suffer a heart attack on set and later pass away at the hospital. Red Fox was 68 years old, and while the big one finally got him, Red's legacy lives on through a body of work that includes 50 comedy albums, TV shows, and several films. Rest in power to the one and only Red Fox. This is Wesson Tishome for the Black Information Network.
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6: On your home for 24/7 news, the Black Information Network. Here are your top stories. A former Connecticut cop charged in the fatal shooting of a man having a mental health crisis. New details are coming out about a Black former Detroit police sergeant who's accused of several rapes. And in Washington, D.C., Black Democratic Massachusetts Congresswoman Ayanna Pressley says the state of the Black economy is suffering in the wake of pressures brought on by the conflict in Iraq, tariffs, and other policies under the Trump administration.
7: While the national unemployment rate is already 4.3%, for Black workers, it is an even higher 7.3%. That is a crisis.
6: Pressley joined a news conference during the Color of Change second annual lobby day to demand action on the economic challenges facing Black communities. Officials highlighted several pressing issues, including Black unemployment, rising costs, and continued attacks on education that limit opportunity for Black families and communities. There's a shakeup in the U.S. Senate after four Trump-supporting Republicans voted in favor of advancing a war powers resolution to end the Iran war unless President Donald Trump obtains Congress's authorization. Black Democratic New Jersey Senator Cory Booker took to social media saying, "It's one small step forward."
8: Now the bill comes out of committee and we have an up or down vote on the floor. War powers don't belong to the president. They belong to Congress, as the Constitution clearly states. And this president, who's been running a reckless, dangerous war, hurting America, making us less safe and not more, driving up people's expenses at home, wasting tens of billions of taxpayer money abroad, and for what? For a more extreme regime now?
6: In Long Beach, California, a Black mom is speaking out after her 8-year-old son was killed in a roadway many neighbors criticize as dangerous. NBC Los Angeles reports Monique Boucher says a car hit Jeremiah Hicks on Paramount Boulevard when he ran after a ball in the street when he was playing with friends. Although authorities say speed, distracted driving, and impairment are not believed to be factors in the crash, Boucher questions that conclusion.
9: This is crazy. They need a stoplight right here. Put a light. I don't care if they back to back. Put speed bumps right here. What is you flying down the street for? And both of these apartments is full of kids.
6: The station reports that it was in March 2024 when a four-year-old girl was struck and killed in the same area. And the young boy's death comes amid a troubling rise in traffic fatalities across Long Beach. City data shows 53 people were killed in traffic crashes last year, the highest total in a decade. And finally, Shakira has accepted a viral dance troupe from Uganda called the Ghetto Kids to participate as dancers in her first ever World Cup final halftime show. Shakira expressed her desire for the performance to be unforgettable, and she invited fans to submit dance videos for the chance to join her on stage. The set list for the show is expected to include the official 2025 FIFA World Cup anthem, Die Die, which Shakira recorded with Nigerian artist Burna Boy. I'm Esther Dillard on your home for Black News First, the Black Information Network.
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17: Americans planning to travel this Memorial Day weekend or any time this summer may want to prepare for what experts are calling vacation inflation. The cost of nearly everything tied to travel is climbing: airfare, gas, hotels, restaurants, rental cars, and even activities once you arrive. According to the travel site Kayak, average domestic airfare is up nearly $90 compared to this time last year. AAA says gas prices are also up more than a dollar a gallon nationwide, meaning even road trips are becoming more expensive for families trying to save money. And once travelers actually get to their destination, prices continue to climb there too. NerdWallet says hotel costs, dining out, and entertainment are all notably higher than they were last summer. Because of that, many Americans are now choosing shorter vacations, closer destinations, or skipping big summer trips altogether just to stay within budget. With Money News at 24 and 54 minutes past each hour, I'm Mimi Brown on your home for Black News First, the Black Information Network.
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18: Permanent banishment for organizations that are involved in hazing deaths.
19: That's Louisiana State Senator Gerald Boudreau talking about the punishments for student organizations caught hazing at Louisiana colleges and universities. It comes as the state legislature passed the Caleb Wilson Hazing Act, introduced after the off-campus hazing accident that killed a Black Southern University student.
6: The Tennessee Supreme Court says it's not allowing DNA testing to move forward that could prove that a Black man is innocent of a crime he's on death row for. Tony Von Carruthers, a Black man, requested clemency from Governor Bill Lee. Lee said he would not step in. Carruthers was convicted of killing three people in Memphis more than three decades ago. But many people, including the ACLU, believe that a DNA test would have proved he wasn't the killer. especially since one of the other suspects in the murder admitted Carruthers wasn't involved.
19: Over to Mississippi, where over 5,000 people showed up to protest against the Supreme Court's decision that led to Republicans redistricting across the country. WJTV says also there, Congressman Benny Thompson, who's a black man and whose district is being threatened. Here he is via WJTV.
20: What you heard here today is a group of people who are organized, will continue to organize and strategize and push back on any effort to turn back the hands of time.
19: Mississippi has plans to call a redistricting session, but hasn't yet. The cost to the state that relies on more government assistance than any other state in the country, $100,000 a day.
6: And Dallas Mavericks president Masai Ujiri says Jason Kidd leaving as head coach was a mutual decision, but the team needs a fresh start. Kidd, who's a black man, coached for 5 seasons with the Mavs. Ujiri also said the move wasn't connected to the Luka Doncic trade earlier this year.
19: For more on these stories, plus international, national, state, and local news impacting the black community, listen to the Black Information Network on the iHeartRadio app or log on to BINnews.com. 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I'm Tammy Eswick along with Esther Dillard on your home for Black News First, the Black Information Network. Now here's your Washington Roundup.
21: President Trump says an attack on Iran would have been happening right now. Now, had he not put it on hold, he told reporters that he was an hour away from making the decision when he got a call from Middle Eastern leaders saying they think a deal could be close. Trump said the leaders asked for a couple of days to continue talks. Monday, Trump said, should negotiations fail, the U.S. stands ready to go forward with a full large-scale assault of Iran on a moment's notice. Acting Attorney General Todd Blanche is taking questions from lawmakers on Capitol Hill. Blanche is testifying before a Senate Appropriations Committee panel on President Trump's fiscal 2027 budget request. The testimony comes as the White House seeks over $40 billion for the Justice Department, which marks a 13% increase from 2026 levels. He's likely to face questions over the recently announced anti-weaponization fund, which includes nearly $2 billion. And that's your Washington Roundup. I'm Mike Moore on your home for 24/7 News, the Black Information Network.
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23: Born in 1891 and raised in Eatonville, Florida, Zora Neale Hurston is considered by many to be one of the foremost female writers of the 20th century. In 1918, Hurston began attending Howard University, where she co-founded the student paper The Hilltop. A scholarship to Barnard College of Columbia University followed. She studied anthropology, ethnography, and played a major role in the Harlem Renaissance. In the late 1920s, she returned to the South to document the African-Caribbean culture and history. The research would inform her novels, short stories, and plays. Her critically acclaimed literary anthology, Mules and Men, would be released in 1935. Criticized by contemporaries for her use of dialect and what they saw as a perpetuation of stereotypes, critics would later praise her use of idiomatic speech. The enigmatic Hurston also opposed integration. Largely ignored by the mainstream literary world of her time, Zora Neale Hurston was underpaid, remaining in debt and poverty until her passing in 1960. But her work continues to influence writers around the world. And that's a fact. I'm Wesson Tishome for the Black Information Network.
24: I'm Amber Payton with BIN News Now. President Trump has called off an AI executive order signing ceremony.
25: I didn't like certain aspects of it. I postponed it.
24: With several industry executives in the Oval Office Thursday, Trump said he worried the order could slow U.S. growth in artificial intelligence. The order would have required AI companies to submit new models for federal review before public release. Black civil rights attorney Ben Crum says the prosecution of former Hartford, Connecticut police officer Joseph Magnano is only a first step, not justice. Magnano was charged with first-degree manslaughter in the fatal shooting of Stephen Jones and is expected in court June 5th. Crum says he believes the charge should have been murder. And Quinta Brunson, who is black, is set to develop and star in a new Betty Boop feature film. The movie will explore the relationship between the creator of Betty Boop and his iconic animated character. Get BIN News Now on demand 24/7 on the iHeartRadio app.
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0: Your home for Black News First. Black women will not be disrespected. And a white lawyer learned that loud and clear, say activists, when he repeatedly said the N-word in a Texas courtroom in a case where opposing counsel was a Black female lawyer. The white attorney, Michael Phillips, was confronted in the courthouse hallway.
1: I dare you to do it. I swear for God, I'll make you taste the ancestors.
2: Me too.
1: You a coward. Call that Black woman the N-word. You a real coward. What?
0: That's Black activist Quinnell X with fellow activist Dr. Candace Matthews co-signing, both making clear what the white attorney did unnecessarily, using the N-word repeatedly in open court to intimidate, won't be tolerated.
1: I bet you won't say a word in my face.
0: Atlanta Black Star reports even the judge held the white lawyer in contempt. The Black activists say days of disrespect are over in small, mostly Black, Brazoria County.
1: And we don't want to tolerate anyone bullying Black females, using the N-word, and think you can intimidate them and frighten them, and those sisters don't have backup. No, we will rise to the occasion and send that bigot a clear, crystal message. Hands off of Black females. We're not going to tolerate that.
0: A BIN follow-up. White cop indicted. Now, former officer Daniel Wilson is accused of a rough and excessive arrest last year of a Texas college student who had been in a McDonald's bathroom, the manager thought, too long. The manager called Wichita Falls, Texas cops, thinking the Black student, Victoria Lang, was homeless. Lang is also autistic, had accidentally got locked out of her dorm room, and was freshening up in the bathroom when cops came in. Asking for ID, officers Wilson and Douglas Gully dragged the 21-year-old by her ankles out the bathroom, hogtied across the parking lot. You can see in the body cam the hand of the cop pressing down on her neck before she's tossed headfirst into the police car. A triple tragedy when three adult sisters all drowned. And word from England, their bodies have just been recovered. The beautiful siblings who were just enjoying themselves at a popular tourist spot near the coastal city of Brighton, England, ages 36, 32, and 31. It's not clear how all three did not survive. Maybe they were trying to save each other. The pain too much to bear for their loved ones. In a tribute at their funerals, their father says he cannot describe the pain of losing three daughters in the prime of their lives. Art collectors, listen up. Your collection of Black art may not be complete without an Ace Liam. Who is Ace Liam Nana Sam Ankara? Well, the creative Black child holds the Guinness World Record for being the youngest artist ever. The sweet boy who lives in Ghana actually started painting at 6 months old. He is now an experienced artist at age three, and his abstracts are absolutely beautiful. I'm Vanessa Tyler on the Black Information Network, your home for Black News First.
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3: Born into slavery in 1800 on a South Carolina plantation, when it was illegal for enslaved people to be literate, David Drake would become the first enslaved potter to inscribe his work, sometimes with poetry. I wonder where is all my relations, friendship to all and every nation, an act of resistance that some speculate cost him his leg. Known as Dave the Potter, he produced alkaline-glazed stoneware jugs. It is estimated he created as many as 40,000 pieces in his lifetime. Due to the systemic erasure of enslaved people's history, biographical information is sparse, but auction records indicate David Drake had several enslavers before emancipation. Recent attention to David's work has also exposed the art world's long-standing blind spot for the utilitarian. Even though jugs and quilts were the only available outlet for subjugated genius. In 2020, one of his jugs sold for $369,000. His descendants have received no reparations. And that's a fact. I'm Wesson Tishome for the Black Information Network.
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4: I'm Mike Stevens on your home for Black News First, the Black Information Network. Just like we have reported on the BIN, there are now concerns those street takeovers involving young Black people are starting to come back again around the country. Norfolk police are asking for help identifying people involved in a recent chaotic street takeover there. Video obtained by Wavy News 10 Television shows reckless driving, fireworks, somebody pouring gasoline in the street, and another person using a flamethrower.
2: We dispatched several officers out there and were able to disperse the people there without anybody getting injured. The behavior was completely reprehensible. And it wasn't just kids having fun. It was people engaging in life-threatening behavior.
4: That is the Black Norfolk Police Chief, Mark Talbot, calling for something to be done to keep this from happening again. Civil rights attorneys are investigating two deaths inside Michigan's Huron Valley Correctional Facility. The Flood Law Firm says it is representing the family of a Black 28-year-old named Kyra Howard, who died just 2 weeks before she was set to be released on parole. The attorney says they've received troubling accounts from other inmates about the conditions leading up to the woman's death.
5: We are getting all sorts of information and tips from other inmates that she might have been sick for quite some time. There might have been 45 minutes where she was calling out for help and she just didn't get any.
4: Well, days later, another inmate also died after reportedly being denied medical care despite repeated requests for help. Now, the governor has ordered an independent medical examiner to look at both cases. As concerns grow over conditions at the facility that houses many Black inmates. I'm Mike Stevens on the Black Information Network. Now your local news.
19: I'm Tammy Eswick on your home for Black News First, Dallas's BIN 1630 and 970, the Black Information Network. We're hearing from Dallas Mavericks president Masai Ujiri on the decision to take head coach Jason Kidd off the team. Ujiri says Kidd leaving as head coach was a mutual decision. Kidd, who's a Black man, coached for 5 seasons with the Mavs. Ujiri says he made the decision alone and called it a difficult one, but he went on to say in a press conference that the organization needs a clean slate, adding the move wasn't connected to the Luka Doncic trade earlier this year.
7: So no, it did not play any part. I made it very clear it's something that we have to find healing and move from. And that's my job. You know, like I have to be that transition.
19: After long anticipation, former Texas Longhorn Anthony Hill Jr., who's a Black man, is now a Tennessee Titan. The Titans announced they signed him to a 4-year rookie contract this week. For more information on these stories, plus international, national, state, and local news impacting the Black community, listen to the Black Information Network on the iHeartRadio app or log on to BINnews.com. 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
9: Imagine you're walking down the street in New York City. 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
26: This is apology. Apology is not associated with the police or any other organization, but rather is a way for you to tell people what you've done wrong and how you feel about it. Talk for as long as you want. Thank you.
9: What would you apologize for?
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28: Mom, Dad, I'm really sorry. 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
9: This is the story of that phone line.
31: For hitting my brother, not voting, I'm really not sorry.
32: Terrorizing the West Side.
33: This one I
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33: be for apologies. It should be for deranged, psychotic people.
9: And the man at the other end.
34: I just use the name Mr. Apology because that's the simplest thing.
9: From Wondery, the makers of The Shrink Next Door and Jacked, comes The Apology Line.
34: Basically, what I'm running amounts to an anonymous public confessional.
9: What happens when you listen to the world's confessions over and over and over?
35: The person who is running this service, I will find out who you are. I'm sorry, but I'm going to kill you.
36: What's your name?
9: Mr. Apology never told callers his real name.
0: I have one question for your apology. Who would you have dinner with me?
9: But I knew his name because he was my husband.
1: 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Your dungeon or mine.
9: I'm Marissa Bridge. For 15 years, I watched the Apology line grow. And I saw Mr. Apology unravel.
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19: Cell phones have been an integral part of connecting our modern world. But did you know a Black nuclear engineer pioneered the technology for them? Henry Thomas Sampson was born in 1934 in Jackson, Mississippi. He earned his bachelor's degree in chemical engineering from Purdue University in 1956, followed by his master's degree from UCLA in 1961 and his PhD shortly after. In 1971, Henry Sampson created the Gamma Electric Cell. It's a device which produces long-lasting power to satellites. Sampson's innovation caught the attention of the Motorola Company, which then placed his patented technology into their telephones. This eventually led to the very first telephone calls being made using cell phones. Henry Sampson passed on June 4th, 2015. His genius and Black excellence helped create the globally connected world we share today. This is Tammy Eswick for the Black Information Network.
11: 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I'm Mike Strautmanis, and my history lives here.
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12: Here's what's trending this hour. President Trump's anti-weaponization fund is the target of a lawsuit filed by two police officers who defended the Capitol from rioters on January 6th. A mosque in San Diego has reopened after a deadly shooting earlier this week. The Islamic Center of San Diego held its first prayer service Wednesday, days after two teen gunmen killed three people outside the mosque. And majority of Americans are worried about the rising costs associated with everyday goods. I'm Amber Payton, and that's what's trending.
15: Black Information Network, Eye on HBCUs, covering the latest news, sports, and events at our historically Black colleges and universities. Here's Morgan Wood.
14: Morgan State University's nursing program is now ranked the top nursing program in the state of Maryland. The program earned a perfect 100% pass rate on the NCLEX RN exam for its latest class. That means every student who tested passed on their first attempt, outperforming both state and national averages. School leaders at the HBCU say this reflects strong academic preparation, hands-on training, and commitment to real-world healthcare demands. It also comes at a critical time as hospitals across the country continue to face a nursing shortage. The National Treasurer Morgan State says it plans to keep building on this momentum and continue producing highly skilled nurses ready to serve communities across Maryland and beyond. with the latest in HBCU news. I'm Morgan Wood on the Black Information Network, your home for Black news first.
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4: I'm Doug Davis with a story of another Black inventor you should know. George Crumb Speck, born in 1824, was an African-American chef who is credited with creating the beloved potato chip. While working as a cook at a Saratoga Springs restaurant, Crumb developed the crispy snack after a customer repeatedly complained about the French fries being too thick. In frustration, Crumb sliced the potatoes as thin as possible, fried them to perfection, added salt, and served them up. To everyone's surprise, they became an instant hit. Crumb's invention became one of the most iconic snacks in the world. He also went on to open his own restaurant, Crumb's House, near Saratoga Lake in 1860, where one of the biggest attractions was a basket of potato chips placed on every table. Beyond his culinary achievements, George Crumb Speck is also an important figure in Black history for breaking barriers in the field of professional cooking during the 19th century. He passed away on July 22, 1914, but George Crumb Speck's legacy lives on in every bag of potato chips, reminding us of his lasting impact on the snack food industry. For the Black Information Network, I'm Doug Davis.
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14: Glorilla is celebrating a huge win in her career. Her debut album, Glorious, has officially gone platinum, pushing past 1 million units sold. The Memphis rapper has been on a steady rise since her breakout hit, FNF, and this milestone release cements her as one of the biggest voices in hip-hop right now. The album dropped in 2024, and after the announcement, Glorilla hopped on her Instagram to share her excitement with the fans, thanking them for their support. She also said, "She's just getting started." And in more entertainment news, rapper Pooh Shiesty is heading to trial this summer in a major federal case involving fellow artist Gucci Mane. XXL Magazine reports a judge has set a July 6th trial date for Shiesty and eight co-defendants who are accused of kidnapping and robbing Gucci Mane at a Dallas recording studio. Prosecutors claim the group lured him there under the guise of making music, then used weapons to steal valuables and forced him to sign a contract release. Shiesty has pleaded not guilty, and all defendants remain in custody as they await trial, where they could face some serious prison time if convicted. With the latest in entertainment at 17 and 47 minutes past each hour, I'm Bree Wood on the Black Information Network, your home for Black news first.
5: I'm Esther Dillard with a story of another Black educator you should know. Born in 1882, William Chester Ruth was a pioneering African-American educator and community leader, a key figure in the establishment of schools for Black children during a time when racial segregation was still prevalent. He worked tirelessly to promote access to quality education and encouraged academic excellence. Ruth's dedication to social justice extended beyond education. He also played a significant role in local civil rights activism, advocating for equal rights and opportunities for Black Americans. His efforts not only shaped the educational landscape, but also inspired future generations to continue the fight for racial equality. William Chester Ruth passed away on February 8, 1951, but his legacy continues to inspire and influence the ongoing struggle for Black education and equality. His life is a testament to the profound impact one individual can have in the pursuit of justice. And that's a fact. I'm Esther Dillon for the Black Information Network.
7: I'm Esther Dillard on your home for 24/7 news, the Black Information Network. Here are your top stories. A white Texas attorney is confronted by activists for calling a Black woman the N-word, and he got an earful. Black Detroit Mayor Mary Sheffield speaks out about plans after another violent teen takeover downtown. And the Black family of the Muslim security guard, Amin Abdullah, killed in a mass shooting at a San Diego mosque this week, speaks out. Hawa Abdullah told a crowd of media that her father was a role model who treated everyone, regardless of their faith, with respect and as human beings.
10: He stood against any form of hate. He took his job seriously to protect everyone here. He would want our community to stand together as one. That's exactly what he would want. And I hope this moment we can all come together and to be kind to one another and to remember who he truly was. Regardless if you were a Muslim, okay, if you were Christian, if you were Jewish, if you had no faith, he didn't care. He would treat you human to human.
7: CNN reports police say two gunmen killed three people Monday while sharing a live video of the shooting. Officials say the gunmen also shared a written document citing racist, Islamophobic, and anti-Semitic anti-Semitic ideology. In Miami, police have arrested a former employee at a juvenile justice facility and charged him with sexually battering an 18-year-old inmate at the facility. According to NBC 6 South Florida, the victim told deputies 32-year-old Jess Delgado had a sexual encounter with her inside the Pompano Youth Academy.